0: High school seniors performing at grade level in math and reading is down 4 points from 2009. Lawmakers are skeptical about AI boosting performance. There are also privacy concerns. AI could harvest what students learn. An over-reliance on AI by teachers to grade papers is troubling. Some lawmakers doubt that AI can do everything. Students may question the value of an education if they can't find a job because of AI. Bipartisan lawmakers are now working on a framework to regulate AI. House Speaker Mike Johnson wants to pass that before the end of the year. On Capitol Hill, Chad Pergram, Fox News.
1: Delaware Senator Chris Coons is suffering minor injuries in a multi-vehicle crash in his home state today. He said the collision was triggered by a driver experiencing a medical emergency. Coons is expected to make a full recovery. He says the accident was not too bad. I'm Kathleen Maloney. This is Fox News.
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5: Lacrosse's official forecast.
6: Cloudy tonight with a slight chance for storms. Lows level off around 74. Southeast winds 8 to 15 miles an hour. Tomorrow, highs level off around 96. 75 tomorrow night, chance for storms. Temperatures well above average Tuesday and Wednesday with highs from the low 90s to the mid 90s. Storms both days. Right now, 79.

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2: Peter Greenberg back with you as Peter Greenberg Worldwide continues for this last weekend of June 2026. If you're just joining us, I hope you're having a great weekend wherever you happen to be. Let me tell you where we happen to be. Get out those maps, boys and girls. 32 degrees, 42 minutes north, 117 degrees, 9 minutes west. We're in Chula Vista, California. We're here for the American Society of Travel Advisors annual global summit. Lots to talk about and, of course, lots to hear from you as well. If you want to reach me, just do it. Peter at PeterGreenberg.com with your name, phone number, question or problem. We'll solve it right here on the air. Lots of news to report. In the first hour, of course, we talked about the inflection point that we're at with the airfares being outrageous, stratospheric, and getting worse. We're talking $1,000 airfares just for coach round-trip tickets within the U.S. in some cases. But we're also going to talk about some other things that may be some good news if you happen to be traveling to Europe this summer. You know, there's still no effective, delineated airline passenger bill of rights in the U.S. The Biden administration tried to introduce one, which was subject to review and comment, and that extended into the first couple of months of the most recent Trump administration, which promptly killed it. So our rights are somewhat mitigated to mission statements from airlines about what they might intend on doing, but they're not required to do it. However, if you're going to Europe and you're traveling within Europe or even from Europe, you do have protections. It's called European Union or EC Rule 261. And what it says is if your plane is delayed or canceled, you're entitled to immediate, that's right, immediate compensation, cash, and hotel, and not a $12 food voucher for a bad photograph of Auntie Anne's pretzels, but a real dinner or a meal, breakfast or lunch. And there's a sliding scale as to how much you get based on how long you're delayed or canceled. Well, they've just expanded your protections in Europe to include something that has been a pet peeve of anybody flying a low-cost carrier over there for a long time. You know what they do? They charge you for even a carry-on bag. Not anymore. Starting next year, those carriers will be prohibited from charging you from a carry-on bag plus one personal item, just like we do here in the U.S. In addition, they can no longer charge for families sitting together. They can't charge them a premium for that. Again, this applies to any airline, including U.S. carriers flying within or from the European Union. That's 27 countries. In the United Kingdom, of course, remember Brexit? They're exempt from that rule, but they came up with their own, appropriately called UK Rule 261. I wish we had it in this country, but we don't. Just wanted to share that. Wanted to also share with you a little travel hack that most people don't know about. Now, coincidentally, are you in the market for a new car? Well, every major U.S. car company, I'll take that back, almost every major U.S. car company sells their fleet cars, their used cars, at prices between 10 and 20% below what other dealers charge for their pre-owned vehicles. But we're not talking about that. What we're talking about is the test drive. We're talking Avis, we're talking Hertz, we're talking Enterprise, and many others will let you rent the car. Either take it for a two-hour test drive, or in the case of Hertz, rent it for up to 3 days at a substantially discounted rental. Then if you decide to buy the car, they waive the rental car fee. But what if you don't decide to buy the car? Guess what? Here's the hack. You just rented the car at a substantially discounted rate for a car you would have rented otherwise at a much higher rate. And there's your hack for today. We love that. Bottom line, we're in San Diego, or near it, at Chula Vista, and you know, America is home to some of the most idiosyncratic museums in the world. Leave it to America to have a museum of medical quackery or a museum dedicated just to tow trucks or barbed wire or even Barbie. Or the one I love, there's a museum just dedicated to mustard or toilet seats. But one of my favorite, you might want to call it idiosyncratic museums if you're a history buff like I am, they are the ones dedicated to submarines, the Silent Service. If you're going to Pearl Harbor, most people take the tour of the Arizona, and you should. But what's often overlooked, people walk right by it, is the Pacific Fleet Submarine Museum right there at Pearl Harbor. And guess what? They've got the USS Cobia, a World War II era submarine that you can tour. In Manitowoc, Wisconsin, they've got the USS Cobia. And St. Mary's Submarine Museum in Georgia, They happen to be the largest standalone submarine museum in the South. But my favorite is the Griffin Museum of Science and Innovation in Chicago. Chicago has a submarine, not just any submarine. They've got the U-505, a U-boat, a German U-boat that was captured at the end of World War II by the Allies in the Atlantic Ocean off the coast of Africa. How did they get that submarine to Chicago and why? That's an incredible story. First of all, they had to tow it, and they towed it all the way to Bermuda. And there the Navy wanted to scrap it, but then one of the officers said, no, don't waste this opportunity. Let's donate it to a museum. And lo and behold, it came to Chicago. How did they get that submarine to Chicago? Well, that's part of the fascinating story you'll see. There's even a movie about it, how they moved the submarine all the way through the Great Lakes and then across Lakeshore Drive and into the museum. Definitely worth the visit. And from time to time on this show, we're going to talk about some of my favorite museums that you need to see. You know, we did a show on The Travel Detective, which is on PBS and Amazon, on the one museum that nobody gets to see. And it's right here in the U.S. It's the most heavily secret, restricted museum in the world. It took us 6 months to get the security clearance so we could do it for television. You know what the museum is? It's the museum inside the CIA. That's right. They have their own museum dedicated to show agents their victories and, guess what, their failures. They have everything in there from the U-2 spy incident with Francis Gary Powers to Osama bin Laden to the most amazing adventure that happened in the late 60s when the Russians lost, speaking of submarines, a submarine in the deepest part of the Pacific, which they couldn't recover. And there was a race on between the Soviets and the U.S. to see who could get the sub, but nobody had the equipment to raise it. What was on that sub? The most top secret Soviet launch codes. Everybody wanted it. Well, nobody ever knew if they got the sub or not. We found out later on how they tried to get the sub by enlisting the billionaire Howard Hughes, who had a ship that was a secret ship that had enough cable and enough deck space to go down a few miles and lift that sub up. Well, did they get the sub? When I went to the CIA museum, guess what I discovered? The answer is they did. And they have pieces of it right there. Pretty amazing stuff. So I can't tell you that you can go to the museum because you can't. What I can tell you is go to Amazon or Apple and punch up The Travel Detective and see the most amazing museum you'll ever see, or I should say never get to see, but except for us, from the CIA at The Travel Detective. Check your local listings. You know, in the first hour, we talked about the connected economy versus the experience economy. In this hour, we're going to talk about what travelers are facing at this inflection point in America with airfares soaring, hotel rates climbing, and no end in sight. Remember, if there's a memorandum of understanding between us and the Iranians, nothing in that memorandum of understanding says, oh, by the way, airfares will come down. No, they neglected that point. In any case, we'll talk about that as Peter Greenberg Worldwide returns to the American Society of Travel Advisors annual global summit right here in Chula Vista, California, right after this.
0: Your flight might be late, but we're right on time. Peter Greenberg Worldwide will be right back.
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0: Once again, here's Peter Greenberg.
2: Peter Greenberg back with you as Peter Greenberg Worldwide continues. And of course, you know the drill. You can always reach me. Just email me, peter@petergreenberg.com, with your name, phone number, question or problem. We will solve it right here on the air. Of course, we're coming to you from Chula Vista, California, and the Gaylord Pacific Hotel, the home of the American Society of Travel Advisors annual convention. Perfect timing, since we seem to be in an inflection point in the world of travel and tourism. And who better to talk about that than my next guest, the president and CEO of the Signature Travel Network, Mr. Alex Sharp himself. Welcome, sir.
14: Thank you. Thanks for having me. Good to see you.
2: Yeah, good to see you too. I mean, everywhere I look, I'm seeing numbers that are flashing that are somewhat concerning, right? A double-digit drop in foreign travel to the U.S., a double-digit drop in Americans traveling overseas. In the midst of our 250th anniversary as a country, the 100th anniversary of Route 66, an economy that's a little bit shaky, gas prices in California, where we are right now, over $7 a gallon, and not to mention airline consolidations, mergers, and most recently a failure with Spirit. From the travel advisor point of view, because you represent so many of them, what are you seeing out there? Because I'm looking at some of the surveys now, Alex, and some of the research. Memorial Day weekend, full. The roads were jammed. Every plane was full. I mean, if you didn't know any better, you'd say, there's nothing going on. And then I'd say, wait a minute. Those planes were full because the people who made the reservations for those plane trips did so 3, 4, and 5 months ago when airfares were not up 40%, right? I think what you really have to look at now is July 4th weekend, Labor Day, and going into the fall. What are you seeing?
14: It's an interesting question. First of all, I think from a travel advisor perspective, all this chaos is probably in some ways good news because people need an advisor to kind of guide them through it and understand it, find the opportunities, the values. But when I look at it macro-wise, overall business for us continues to be very solid, in line with last year. But I'll say it's shifting. We don't focus a lot on inbound U.S., foreigners coming to the U.S., so that's not an issue for us.
2: Right.
14: But certainly U.S. guests traveling abroad. So we're seeing more domestic travel. We're seeing more high-end domestic travel because the contemporary market seems to be squeezed. I always think about the contemporary market being gas price related, the luxury market.
2: Explain what you mean by contemporary market.
14: The lead-in market, the 3-4-star hotels, the lead-in, the big cruise ships, you know, the Carnivals and Norwegians and Royals, right? And they certainly have some luxury components, but they are the start of the market from a right. price perspective. I always feel like those are more driven by gas prices, inflationary issues, that kind of thing, whereas the luxury end of the market is really a stock market. That's the ticker. And
2: as long as there's no correction in the stock market, that market becomes strong.
14: Correct. They continue to book. So what we are seeing, though, because of some of the risks and the concerns abroad, is more people traveling domestically in the short term. And we are seeing a slowdown for us anyway in the contemporary market. And both are important. We need, you know, the contemporary traveler of today is tomorrow's luxury traveler. So we need them to have a relationship with a travel advisor, and we need them to dig in and trust us. But that's really the challenge now. So we're seeing the destination shift, but the overall demand for travel continues to be very strong.
2: Yeah, the demand and the aspiration of it continues to be strong. But what we're also seeing in the research is people are saying, we're not canceling our plans, but we're going to stay a little closer to home. Or we're not canceling our plans, but we're going to spend fewer days. The interesting thing is they're anticipating spending more money, though.
14: Yeah, the way pricing is now, hotel pricing, of course, airline prices, all the rest of it, you know, budget-wise, we are seeing people sometimes take shorter vacations, but they're spending just as much or more. So it's a, you know, it's a double-edged sword. To your point, flights that were booked 3, 4, 5 months ago were booked at a much more competitive price than they are today. People will adjust. The one thing we've seen now in the last 20 years, I've been in this industry 30 years, you a couple longer, but the is that the U.S. traveling public has gotten much more resilient. You know, it used to be, you know, whether we say pre-9/11 or which, you know, they saw something on the news and then they just stopped traveling. They're much more resilient, much more intrepid. They're not quite like the Aussies or the Canadians or the Europeans in terms of just go.
2: I've been in war zones and foxholes and here come 5 German tourists. Like, yeah, what are you doing here? You know.
14: Exactly. But we're getting there.
2: But, you know, you mentioned adjusting, and that is as they begin to figure out where they're going to go and how much money they're going to spend. Aren't they doing it much more closer in? They're not doing it 8 months in advance now?
14: I see it a little bit bipolar. They need something aspirational, particularly in the luxury market, so they're booking very far out. Look at cruise lines and everyone else. Their deployment is out for 28, 29 in some cases. So they're putting something on there to look forward to.
2: Yeah, but
14: to.
2: In the luxury category, I think you're right. When a cruise line puts their world cruise on sale, which is their big ticket item. Let's face it, it's 170 days, 180 days, it's
14: sure.
2: Right? It sells out.
14: It does. And I think...
2: And by the way, what's the price tag? Minimum?
14: $150,000 for a couple.
2: Yeah.
14: You know?
2: Yeah.
14: So it's... I agree. And I think a lot of that is aspirational in the luxury market, but even in the contemporary market, we're seeing people, they'll put something out there. It's a small deposit, and it gives them something to think about. But they are booking today's travel much closer in. You know, they're just adjusting to see if there's risks, changes, TSA. All those things have got people thrown for a loop. And the news cycle is so quick and so changing that the good news is something gets out of the rotation quickly. But if you're not paying attention, you're not sure if it's still an issue. I still have people asking me if TSA is working.
2: That's an old issue already.
14: It's an old issue.
2: All right, but let's go about adjusting again. And that is, you know, if you take a look at the history of Spirit Airlines, right? When they came into a market, airfares would drop, mm-hmm. right? They were a leader in getting airfares down. They're not in the market anymore, right? Frontier's jumped in, JetBlue's jumped in, but airfares have gone up. How has that impacted travel?
14: I think it has, certainly. I think, in my mind, it's cost, but it's also the inconvenience of travel. So it is things like the TSA, you know, and those guys not working, and the way the airports were for a number of weeks and months. it's the inconvenience even more so than the price. But price is certainly an issue, and it's an issue for, you know, some customers versus others. I think the spirit effect, you know, can still be had by JetBlue and Frontier and some of the other folks, but not with this rising fuel cost.
2: Because it's not sustainable. You can't do it.
14: Exactly. They can't undercut it. They've got to be able to make money, and or at least, you know, come close to making money at this point. So we are impacted by the spirit thing, but I think that'll be an ongoing piece that we're going to have to address.
2: Okay, here's your big rhetorical question for the day.
14: Okay.
2: During this era where jet fuel prices are spiking stratospherically, what are airlines doing to generate revenue in addition to raising airfares? They increase the checked baggage fees, right? I mean, in some cases, the checked baggage fees might even be more than the ticket price. Let's say they open up the Straits of Hormuz tomorrow and gas prices and oil prices stabilize within the next 6 to 9 months. Will the airlines reduce the checked baggage fees?
14: Not a chance.
2: I told you it was a rhetorical question.
14: I'm telling
2: those bag fees are here to stay.
14: They will. And I think as they look for ancillary revenue, you know, in every part of the travel business, any business, they're looking for ancillary revenue. And then once you get over the shock and awe of, oh my gosh, this is so much money, then you just accept it and you kind of move on and it becomes an embedded price until a disruptor comes and says, you know, we're not going to, you know, we're not going to charge for baggage. We're not going
2: to do this. And the disruptor used to be Southwest.
14: It did.
2: Right? They branded their entire airline around the idea that bags fly free. I mean, go back to the days of Gary Kelly when he was the chairman. That was their motto on every ad. And then all of a sudden, whoops, bye-bye.
14: And I think it's interesting, and we could go into this other piece of it, but the idea of baggage, you know, we're working with a company now that ships bags from place to place. And in many cases, it's more effective and efficient domestically to ship the bag than it is to check it and pay the fees on the airlines. And what a convenience, right? It's waiting for you in your hotel.
2: Well, you're saving 2 hours of your
14: cruise line. Exactly. That's my new rule, right? You know, the kids had to get TSA. When that came out, they had to get Global Entry. When that came out, now I'm thinking, if you guys are going to check bags, maybe you should travel separately.
2: Yeah. I mean, look, I believe there are two kinds of airline bags, right? Carry-on and lost, right? You with me on that? So,
14: amen.
2: Yeah, and look, American Airlines just lost my bag the other day on going to Rome. You know, and
14: is that why you're wearing a bathrobe?
2: You told me you weren't going to tell anybody. But check out the slippers. No, but the point is, I couldn't get that bag for 5 days, right? I mean, good luck. But bottom line is, it's turned everything upside down, hasn't it?
14: It really has. It's, you know, again, I think the craziness in the travel industry helps travel advisors because it's what we do. It's what they're built to do. All these external pressures on the business gives us an opportunity to prove our value. But it's messy right now. There's no doubt about it.
2: We're talking to Alex Sharp, the president and CEO of the Signature Travel Network. And we come back more with me and Alex with a couple of questions about what travel agents actually can do that you may be surprised about right after this.
0: Have a question or a problem? Just email Peter at peter@petergreenberg.com. Peter Greenberg Worldwide will be right back.
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22: LaCrosse's official forecast.
23: Chance for storms tonight. Otherwise, cloudy skies expected. Lows dip down to about 74. Southeasterly winds 8 to 15 miles an hour. Lots of sunshine tomorrow, 96. Partly cloudy tomorrow night. Chance for storms. Lows dip down to about 75. Chance of thunderstorms Tuesday and Wednesday. Currently, it's 79 degrees.
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2: Peter Greenberg back with you as Peter Greenberg Worldwide continues from the American Society of Travel Advisors annual convention here in Chula Vista, California at the Gaylord Pacific, talking to Alex Sharp, the president and CEO of the Signature Travel Network. You know, I go back to the days of COVID, which, you know, 6 years ago, Alex, and there are those people who say, oh, you know, travel agents are dead, travel, who's the travel agent anymore? And that's when travel agents and travel advisors really proved their worth, because they acted as advocates for their clients. They were going, and they weren't getting any commission payments for it. In fact, in many cases, they lost their commissions to go get people their refunds. I mean, that's when people went, wow, because nobody was helping them. I mean, the airlines were just not playing fair, and neither were tour operators. A lot of tour operators went under because they were undercapitalized and were using Peter's money to pay Paul. That's where you guys really stood up.
14: Oh, there's no doubt. We had members that literally took ads out in their local, very local papers saying, if you book direct or you book through someone else and you need help, we'll help you. And they were just showing them what's possible so that when the business came back, it would, you know, it would grow and grow and grow. And that's what we've seen. We've more than doubled our overall business since COVID. And I think the reason for that is because, yes, the industry has grown. More people have gotten into travel. But I also think that the travel advisor was put on a pedestal during that in certain circles, right? And we now have to prove that value every single day. We cannot be, you know, the old term was agents, travel agents, right? And those were just transactors. These guys have to add value, especially when you think about AI and everything else that's out there that's telling you what you should do, social media. They have to be the interpreters of that.
2: And the other thing is this, you know, everybody likes the expediency of being able to book online, do it at 2 o'clock in the morning in your bathrobe where you don't have to talk to anybody. And then something goes wrong. Who do you call? Who do you call? And, you know, look, I booked online when things have messed up, and I learned my lesson. I mean, there was nobody I could call.
14: No, that's just it. You know, people who have a great travel advisor laugh when they're in the airport, when people are standing online trying to get rebooked and the line is four gates long or people are frustrated on the phone. So having a travel advisor, in my mind, is key.
2: But I'll tell you something. Something goes wrong when you book online. Your first instinct is to call the airline or the cruise line or the hotel. And the first person you get on the phone says, who booked your ticket? Oh, it was the online travel agent? You have to go through them.
14: Exactly.
2: And now you're waiting for Godot. Godot's not showing up.
14: Oh, and that's the thing. These days, technology has come so far, and booking technology is great, and they can storytell on their technology and the rest of it. So it's really made a quantum leap. But at the same time, you need a person. You have to have a person. And all of these tour operators, cruise lines, hotels, you know, they don't staff, airlines in particular, they don't staff for the crazy day when there's 10,000 flights canceled or 100,000 flights. They don't staff for those things.
2: Well, by the way, American Airlines closed their customer service counters at the airports now. Now there's not even anybody you can talk to at the airport.
14: It really is. You have to have an advocate. You have to have someone on call that can take care of you.
2: Well, you need to know a guy who knows a guy.
14: Yes.
2: I mean,
14: yes,
2: there you go. It's as simple as that, going back to the days in Brooklyn. You need to know a guy who knows a guy. But what then are the biggest challenges now? Because the airlines, you know, the definition of a great service is not when the service works. It's when they recover and how they recover and how quickly they recover. They're not recovering well. We're seeing meltdowns of huge proportions now in the year 2026 that we would have expected back in 1999, but not 25 and 26 years later.
14: Yeah. I think the infrastructure challenges that the airline industry has had are hard to explain in this day and age. And frankly, it's just that they've been so, in many cases, poorly run, poorly funded, or they haven't been profitable, so they haven't invested in what they need from an infrastructure perspective. So that's one. The second thing is when you're under this kind of financial pressure that airlines are, the first thing they do is they take away the empowerment of employees.
2: Yeah, you know what it's called at one airline? No waivers, no favors, right? In fact, if you help somebody out, you could be fired for it. I mean, that's how crazy it gets.
14: Yeah.
2: You know, you remember the flat tire rule? All right. The flat tire rule at many airports, and that was never codified, but everybody knew what it was. That if you were going to the airport to catch your flight and you had a flat tire, literally, right, and you got there and you missed the plane, I just had a flat tire. They'd say, I totally understand, Mr. Sharp. You know what? We have a flight going at 2:00. We'll put you on that flight. Now, if they do that, that counter agent can get fired, right? No, now you have to pay a fare difference. It's nothing.
14: And what they don't measure is the loss of loyalty. It becomes a price game. It becomes a A to B because they're not married to the brand the way that they used to be. And there's certainly some airlines that do a better job than others, and there's certain people at a certain level of flying that, you know, certainly feel like they're getting the right service. But the by and large, the masses that are traveling are agnostic as it relates to airlines.
2: Let me take your statement one notch up. It's not about brand loyalty anymore. It's about brand clarity. Right?
14: Okay.
2: I mean, because loyalty is not being rewarded.
14: You're absolutely right there, right? The loyalty programs, the maniacal focus on, well, I have one more flight I have to get, so I'm going to go do it. And now you look at it and say, is it really worth it?
2: And by the way, the answer to that rhetorical question is no. Talking to Alex Sharp, the president and CEO of the Signature Travel Network, right here at the American Society of Travel Advisors Convention in Southern California. We'll be back with more of Peter Greenberg Worldwide right after this.
3: Your flight might be late, but we're right on time. 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
2: And we're back, Peter Greenberg here with Peter Greenberg Worldwide from Chula Vista, California. That's the site of the American Society of Travel Advisors annual convention. I come to this every year just to listen and learn and find out who's going where, why, and who's not going where and why, and what it all means to you. Joining me now, our next guest, Matt Berna from Intrepid Travel. When the going gets tough, the Intrepid Travel. How about that? Did I do okay?
28: Pretty good. And they keep going.
2: That's the key. You know, that's the interesting thing. You know, everybody's been on the show today talks about the resilience of travel. Mm-hmm. And we know that. We saw what happened after COVID. We saw what happened, you know, after the volcano erupted. We saw what happened after 9/11. But this is a different animal because you almost have a perfect storm of economy, war, disease, right? Airline failures.
28: Gas prices, inflation.
2: I mean, it's all happening. And the inflation, the economy, all happening at the same time. So from a travel provider point of view, where do you see things changing? Are there destinations that people are just not going to now?
28: Mm-hmm. Well, it's incredible, right? Because you think about travel as a privilege, as a luxury. But it's one thing we've seen, right, in the last 5-10 years that people are not willing to give up that luxury. So they adjust their travel behavior. So we're seeing customers, the classics are still the classics, right? Europe's as strong as ever. I think we're seeing more demand into Western Europe than ever before. But in terms of changing behaviors, we've seen people staying closer to home. Right, so that's maybe considering a road trip in the U.S., visiting the national park system. That's kind of the obvious first place to go. But also a lot more people considering Central and South America. I think I mentioned earlier to you, we're seeing record sales into Galapagos, which seemingly, right, is a very safe political
2: but
28: place to visit.
2: Maybe record sales to the Galapagos, but again, that's an area that's tightly controlled in terms of numbers.
28: It is. So you're looking, at changes in behavior. We're seeing people now maybe a bit more cautious about their spend or traveling at the moment, or how they'll be maybe, you know, reacted to as an American, booking further out. So we're seeing trends, people booking typically 4 to 6 months out is kind of a typical booking pattern for Intrepid customers, we're now looking well into 27. So trying to be safely, maybe past some of the stress we're seeing in the marketplace at the moment. So what I would say...
2: they're holding back.
28: They're holding back. I would also suggest in terms of changing patterns, people are probably spending a little bit less than they would have normally. If they can, but people are still
2: but
28: traveling.
2: But the only way they spend less is by spending less time.
28: Less time, exactly right. So maybe trim a couple of days off, or maybe pulling down a grade, right? Instead of a premium style trip, going to comfort level, you know, 3 and 4 star versus maybe a 4 or 5 star. So again, they're still traveling. We're certainly seeing that the higher net worth individuals are continuing to travel, right? It's on
2: the
28: radar.
2: As long as the stock market, which I happen to think is artificially inflated,
28: possibly
2: but as long
28: the time
2: as they
28: being,
2: continue to have that stock market down number, mm-hmm. they're going to travel.
28: That's right. And so the most effective customer demographic at the moment would be your 20s and 30-somethings. And again, that probably has to do with the job market, maybe their uncertainty of how things are feeling in terms of economy. And so they're pulling back. And I'm not sure exactly what they're doing with that money. I think they're probably just trying to find a job at the moment.
2: No, they're trying to pay for groceries.
28: And maybe pay their college loans, right? And so that's probably the most impacted field, like segment we're seeing at Intrepid. I think ways around that, we continue. I mean, I'm going to say that you can probably see a lot of sales continue through summer sales. So it's trips traveling July and August. You know, a couple of years ago, we spoke about the autumn season being the new kind of shoulder season, being the new high season. That's very much true. So
2: you're talking September.
28: Yeah, people are avoiding July and August. And I would expect you'll see some discount offers in the market still,
2: for late sales. The discount offers that I'm seeing right now are like pop-up sales that disappear in a day.
28: That's distressed inventory.
2: Yeah.
28: I think you'll continue to see people pushing sales for trips that depart within this year because they want to fill those seats. What we don't know is the effect of World Cup. We've seen, you know, you've read, I'm sure, enough stories on how that affecting incoming numbers and the cost of visiting the cities. With America 250 as well, so
2: yeah,
28: it's a lot of distraction.
2: Let's talk about FIFA for a second because the numbers that I'm seeing don't look good for FIFA. They gave back thousands of hotel rooms they no longer need, mm-hmm. and all those hoteliers who were counting on that revenue, that's revenue they can't recoup. It's gone. Yeah. Those are empty rooms.
28: Well, the prices are dropping. The tickets and rooms, right, in both places. So I've been trying to find a
2: something,
28: game
2: by the way, I predicted on this show 6 weeks ago.
28: I mean, it was overinflated from day one, right? And I think everybody's seeing that. And as an American, and we have a passion for sports, certainly a passion for soccer, football. But I think there's only so much we'll pay for that experience. And now it's probably getting more reasonable, so we'll consider that again.
2: So what I've said all along, and I'll say it to you again, will the stadiums be filled? Yes.
28: Sure.
2: With Americans who have bought discounted tickets.
28: Yeah. I imagine the majority would be so.
2: Yeah. So everybody who got in early with the premium are probably kicking themselves now.
28: Yeah. And so, you know, for Intrepid as a global business, what I think was kind of ironic about all this, not get too political here, is that, you know, we have sales from the U.S., customers traveling overseas, also from the U.K. travelers in Australia. At the moment, sales out of the U.S. have been really well. So it feels a little bit, you know, like reverse in that how much kind of we're afflicting on that on the world, right, in terms of our politics, but we're still traveling as Americans where other countries are really feeling the brunt of this, whether it's like in Australia, it's the lack of airline capacity, the rising cost of fuel, you know, their dependence on imports. So we're feeling some markets are really feeling in terms of just trying to be able to get out of Australia.
2: We'll talk about that when we come back. We're talking to Matt Berna from Intrepid Travel when we come back to Chula Vista and the ASTA convention as Peter Greenberg Worldwide continues with no surcharge right after this.
0: Your flight might be late, but we're right on time. Peter Greenberg Worldwide will be right back.

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11: Peter Greenberg back with you as Peter Greenberg Worldwide continues, speaking with Matt Berna from Intrepid Travel. Right before the break, we were talking about certain parts of the world where it's just really depressing in terms of the travel experience, Australia being one of them.
12: Mm-hmm. The Australian market, the demand's there. But the reality is that about something like 70% of the flights, particularly going to Europe or Western Europe from Australia, go to the Middle East. And those airlines have either canceled flights, they're trying to get the capacity back, trying to reroute customers, but just is this not the capacity to get them out.
11: You know, it's funny. I saw a ticket the other day. I've talked about it on the show, from New York to Johannesburg, $17,000, right? Incredible. Now, at the same time, if I wanted to go from New York to Johannesburg on Qatar, going through Doha, it's $700.
12: That's right.
11: Think about that. And I mean, that's an unbelievable disconnect.
12: I think probably some insurance companies are refusing to cover customers that are flying to the Middle East, and people are taking that seriously. All right, there are other routes, of course, you can go through West Coast to make it to Australia and around the world, but they're just you know, such strict capacity cuts at the moment.
11: Well, you know, the worst four-letter word that starts with F when it comes to travel is fear. Mm-hmm. And I was just in the Middle East. I was just transiting the Suez Canal. Guess what? Lovely day, wonderful weather, had a great time.
12: Right.
11: Nobody fired a shot at anybody. Before that, I was in Amman, Jordan, mm-hmm. where hardly any travelers are, and it's perfectly safe. You know, and yet, if I wanted to go through Doha, there are some companies that would tell me I'm not allowed under their corporate policy
12: That's right.
11: to fly there because of insurance.
12: Yeah.
11: You know what? Nothing's going to happen in Doha.
12: No.
11: Zero.
12: And we feel the same. So, you know, we resumed operations in Egypt at the, I guess, end of March, early April. And fantastic, right? Running

0: trips. It's obviously very safe and calm and great experience on the ground. We have some trips to operating in Jordan at the moment as well. It's just the customer number is light. And understandably, people have concerns of going to regions. But
1: and we
0: it's
1: should have concerns. Let's not kid ourselves. Yeah. But we should have situational awareness that allows us to understand what's really concerning and what's really scary. And there's a difference.
0: There's a difference. And you can really feel the impact when you go visit, as you know, Suez Canal or Egypt, and the amount of appreciation people have for you to continue to visit their country and have that exchange and spend the money. It's so powerful.
1: Travel remains a powerful economic driver. It remains a powerful provider of jobs. It remains on a GDP level the reason why some countries even exist. And we forget that. They don't forget that. And that's why whatever's happening in the Gulf of the Middle East now, when it gets solved, and it will get solved, it won't be because of politics, it won't be because of military, it'll be because of the economy. And the economics will drive the solution. And what drives the economics? It's travel and tourism.
0: It's travel and tourism. And I would suggest to anybody listening that Americans are very welcome to these destinations too, right? And they understand there's politics and there's a reality. Human interaction is so important.
1: Matt, you're so right. So many of my friends are worried about being perceived as the ugly American. Mm-hmm. Everywhere I go, people are thrilled to see me. Not because of the chair in which I sit. Yeah. Most of them don't even know me, right? But they just know I'm an American. Yeah. And nothing's changed their aspirations about their love for America, their aspirations about coming here. They know more about Michigan than I know about their country. I mean, they studied it, right? Yeah. What they want me to explain, and I often can't, is my government.
0: I was just going to say, you have to be prepared for that conversation. And, you know, my stance is try to be very apolitical and just try to shed some light to it. But it's hard to sometimes defend it. But they are absolutely curious and want to understand more, which makes it so incredibly special, right? That even after everything going on, they still want to have that conversation and understand what's happening.
1: And the reason is really because American culture has been exported for decades as powerful as we are. That's our great power, is our culture. And we've exported it to the point where they absolutely follow us.
0: It's embedded in their lifestyles.
1: Embedded. Yeah. The story that I tell, and I love telling this story because it goes back 20 years, which gives you an idea of how powerful it even was then, was I was driving in the Sinai Desert between Cairo and the border crossing at Taba to get into Israel. And that's nothing but a 7-hour drive and nothing but sand, right? And the driver spoke no English. He was just told to take me there. I'm in the car with our photographer, who had the attention span of a flea, and about 3 hours into the trip, and it's hot and it's dusty and we just want to get to the border. My photographer's sitting in the back seat with me, and out of nowhere, he does this. Na na na na na na. And all of a sudden, the driver screeches on the brakes, dust and sand and gravel are flying through the windows, we're coughing up dust, and he turns around and looks at me and he goes, na na na na na. And then he looks at the photographer and goes, book him, Dano.
2: Book him, of course.
1: He grew up watching Hawaii 5-0.
2: Of course, yes.
1: Right? And we found out later, how did they do it? They attached cables to a battery, to a car battery, and they'd all sit around their old black and white TV at night and watch American television.
0: And it's something that resonates, right, with that, which is that sense of the freedom, that kind of innovation, the Wild West. And it's part of all of us, right, want to have that kind of sense of freedom and just openness in their lives. And sure, they still want to see that retained.
1: And what we want to see is the continuing freedom to travel itself.
0: That's right.
1: And for an overwhelming majority of the world, thank God, we still have that. We still have that.
0: We do.
1: And you know what? People need to be more situationally aware. They need to read maps and atlases. They need to watch the news to understand where there's a problem and where there isn't. You know, I keep saying, if there's a riot in Cincinnati, that doesn't mean you can't go to Cleveland.
0: No, that's right. And just to get out and continue to travel. Don't let this stop you.
1: Exactly. And don't let it stop you, Matt Berner from Intrepid Travel. Thank you so much for joining us. That music means we're out of time for this hour. Stick around, everybody. We got a whole lot more coming as Peter Greenberg Worldwide continues from Chula Vista, California and the ASTA Convention. We'll see you right after the break.
3: That wraps up this hour of Peter Greenberg Worldwide. Have a travel question or problem? Just email us, peter@petergreenberg.com.
2: Take me out to the ball. 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
4: Fighting. I'm Carmen Roberts, Fox News. U.S. and Iran agreed today to stop fighting over the Strait of Hormuz. The two sides are set to resume peace talks Tuesday in Qatar as they try to reach a long-term deal to end hostilities and restrain Tehran's nuclear program. Reopening the Strait of Hormuz has been a big sticking point and fighting point. And GOP Senator John Kennedy tells Fox News,
5: "It would be nice to have some help from other countries in the world that depend on the Strait of Hormuz for their oil."
4: Crude oil opened higher this evening, immediately jumping 1% after the U.S. and Iran traded back-to-back strikes since Friday. Fox's Alex Hogan has more from the White House.
6: President Trump taking it one step further following these renewed attacks. He took to Truth Social, writing in part, quote, "There may come a point when we are no longer able to be reasonable and will be forced to militarily complete the job that we have successfully started. If that happens, the Islamic Republic of Iran will no longer exist." This week, Iran struck a commercial vessel in the Strait of Hormuz. The U.S. then carried out strikes in Iran on Friday, the first since the signing of the Memorandum of Understanding. Tehran launched a drone and missile attack targeting Bahrain and Kuwait.
4: And U.S. crude is up about 0.75% now at $69.75 a barrel. If prices move much higher, that could, of course, push gas prices higher as well. But for now, drivers getting a break at the pump.
7: We have another big drop in the price of gasoline. In the past 2 weeks, regular grade at retail is down 23 cents. The new price is $4.01. And in 5 weeks, it's down 58 cents.
4: Oil analyst Trilby Lundberg with the Lundberg Survey. AAA says its average is $3.88 a gallon. 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
4: In World Cup action, Canada scores in the 92nd minute to earn the first World Cup knockout stage victory over South Africa, 1-0. The knockout rounds continue tomorrow. The Supreme Court set to rule on President Trump's executive order banning birthright citizenship. Congressman Brandon Gill of Texas tells Fox News he supports the president's move.
20: An illegal alien who traverses across South America, passes through multiple countries, shows up at our southern border, crosses over, and has a child, if that child should be an American citizen, just like anybody else in our country, I think most people would say no.
4: Well, the president has claimed no other country awards birthright citizenship. However, that is not the case. The Pew Research Center says 33 other countries have such laws, including Canada, Brazil, and Mexico. Lawmakers are looking at the effects of artificial intelligence on students' learning. Fox's Chad Pergram reports from Capitol Hill.
21: The percentage of high school seniors performing at grade level in math and reading is down 4 points from 2009. Lawmakers are skeptical about AI boosting performance. There are also privacy concerns. AI could harvest what students learn. An over-reliance on AI by teachers to grade papers is troubling. Some lawmakers doubt that AI can do everything. Students may question the value of an education if they can't find a job because of AI. Bipartisan lawmakers are now working on a framework to regulate AI. House Speaker Mike Johnson wants to pass that before the end of the year. On Capitol Hill, Chad Pergram, Fox News.
4: Republicans and Democrats in the Senate are pushing to require labels on AI-generated content. And President Trump says East Potomac golf links will remain open to the public after a major renovation. He says work will begin in September to transform the historic Washington Public Course into a world-class golf destination.
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13: LaCrosse's official forecast.
15: Chance for storms tonight. Otherwise, cloudy skies expected. Lows dip down to about 74. Southeasterly winds 8 to 15 miles an hour. Lots of sunshine tomorrow, 96. Partly cloudy tomorrow night. Chance for storms. Lows dip down to about 75. Chance of thunderstorms Tuesday and Wednesday. Right now, it's 78 degrees.

0: is what I see.
1: Okay.
0: And so they're like, I don't
2: feel
0: like...
2: So this is a 25 to 35-year-old man.
0: Yep, 25, 30. Well, we know that exact demographic because online gambling has gone from $5 billion a year to $150 billion a year in 3 years.
2: Mm. Thank you, DraftKings.
0: Thank you, DraftKings.
2: And you want to know why men aren't buying houses?
0: Yeah.
2: DraftKings.
0: Yeah. And remember, you couldn't have a sports team in Vegas, and you couldn't have an advertiser, and now because they all own a piece of the action.

0: And you look.
1: What happens is when you have a lack of hope, as soon as I get desperate, I get stupid.
0: Yeah.
1: And you're not swinging to hit singles and doubles. You're swinging for the fence. And every time you swing for the fence, you strike out. Mm. And that's what brought the crypto bros up too.
2: Yeah. Yep.
1: They're looking for a dadgum easy money.
2: Mm-hmm.
1: And
3: well, the ladies are saving and making wise decisions.
1: Well, the women are just there. They're just going, we're just going to put some money away.
2: Yeah.
3: Yeah.
0: The house is a bigger deal.
1: Wow.
3: Well, I can't wait to keep talking about this because there is a plan and a great way for people to be homeowners.
0: For sure.
3: And so, yeah, and you're part of that.
0: I wouldn't be here without it.
3: It's great.
1: Brian Buffini is with us. We're talking real estate this hour, what you guys all want to talk about, and we're going to help you with it. We're also going to talk about the realities of what you're doing out there.

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2: And now with the weather, here's meteorologist Stormy O'Day.
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4: 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Last year, nearly three-quarters of Americans failed to meet their savings and spending goals, according to a Vanguard Consumer Survey. Many people, especially those in their 30s and 40s, are falling into costly traps, including failing to boost emergency savings, delaying investing, and taking on too much debt. Financial experts say it's important to prioritize retirement savings. Missing out on employer matches or delaying contributions can have a long-term impact. Also, don't take on financial debt, which chips away at your ability to build real wealth. And it's critical to save for an emergency fund and start to plan for your child's education early. College costs continue to rise, and many families underestimate the importance that the earlier you start to save, the less difficult it becomes in later years. Saving you money, Hillary Barsky, Fox News.
9: La Crosse's official forecast.
10: Overcast tonight with a slight chance for storms. Lows around 74. Southeast winds 8 to 15 miles an hour. Tomorrow, high of 96. Chance for storms tomorrow night. Lows dip down to about 75. Chance for storms Tuesday and Wednesday, 95. Tuesday, 93. Wednesday. Right now, 78.
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12: Talking with Brian Buffini, we're talking about real estate. The median age of the first-time home buyer has gone up from 30 years old to 40 years old in the last 10 years. We have a shortage of inventory. We talked about there's three things that the government can do. One is to lower regulations to get home building going again. Two is do away with capital gains. And three is limit corporate buying thousands of single-family homes and starving that inventory. As an individual, what can you do? Well, quit being desperate and swinging for the fence. And so stay off of DraftKings and crypto. Quit buying crap you can't afford and letting these companies screw you like Lexus. And you've got a car you can't afford for $1,250. And then you whine because you can't buy a house. It's your fault. You did that. Okay? So you've got to stay out of the stupid. You got to get the stupid student loan paid off like it's some kind of pet in your house. You got to get that credit cards cut up and get Samuel L. Jackson out of your life. What's in your wallet? All of your money, apparently. But, yeah, so, you know, we got to fix all of that. And then the one last thing I wanted to bring up, and I want your input on this, because you and I are about the same age, and I've been hammered negatively on this subject because, and I was on Fox yesterday talking about it, as a matter of fact, and the anchor, John, on there is about our age, and he said, what'd you pay for your first house, Dave? And I went, $67,500. What'd you pay for yours? $88,000. What'd you do that on? $18,000 a year. Okay. Well, wages have not kept up with house prices because house prices shot up in the last 10 years due to inventory shortage and COVID garbage, right? And so wages have not kept up. That is real. However, the other thing we've never adjusted for in our psyche out there in the land of TikTok where you're 27 years old living in your mother's basement bitching about this is you've never adjusted your entitled viewpoint. Because let me tell you what was in that $67,000 house. No stove, no refrigerator, had to go buy them used, no washer and dryer, no dishwasher, no microwave, no disposal, roll-out vinyl floor on the kitchen,
13: come on,
12: and a Formica top, a chipped-up sink that had little chips in the ceramic,
13: yeah.
12: The carpet. You had to mow it because it was 7 inches tall. It was, remember Shag in the 1970s?
13: Baby. Shagadelic.
12: Yeah, Shagadelic, baby.
14: One bathroom.
12: And it had 1.5 baths, and it was 1,200 square feet with one car garage.
13: Yep.
12: So you can't compare that house to your little McMansion that you're bitching about that you can't afford. So you don't compare that. I grew up in a 1,000 square foot house with an unfinished basement. We had no living room furniture until I was 13.
13: Yeah.
12: And the living room wasn't as big as this desk.
13: Yeah.
12: And so, you know, you adjust all of that before you say, well, you're a boomer. You had it good. Yeah. It was easy for you. No, we didn't. I mean, I had 1.5 cars. Yeah. You guys got 3.
13: Sure.
12: You know. And so you really got to adjust for that in your expectations. And then lastly, you need to think about where you're buying. And in most markets, and you know this better than anybody probably, basic urban growth is if you go out of town a ways,
11: yep,
12: as we say in Tennessee, out in the country, mm-hmm, it gets cheaper the further from, yep, downtown you move.
11: Yep. Yeah, and look, I mean, the average home used to be 1,210 square feet, and now the average home is 2,900 square feet. And so it's much bigger.
12: And the difference in those is not necessity, it's luxury.
11: It's you know, that's what people were buying, and the prices and the market and the way it, yeah, went and all that kind of stuff. Here's the bottom line. You know, the first house I bought, it looked like it had been in a drive-by shooting, okay? And I was a house painter's son, you know, and I fixed it up. And there's a thing called sweat equity.
12: Mm-hmm.
11: And everybody watches the Homes and Garden Show. The truth of the matter is, you know, I was out here in Tennessee the other day just looking at stuff, and I was looking at the model homes, and they have them all tricked out. And they're lined up out the door, and everybody's buying the model homes. The money is not in the model home and the new construction. The money's in the old beater down the street without the, you know, with the, it looks like it needs a coat of paint.
12: Because it does.
11: Because it does.
12: Yeah.
11: And you know, you make money in real estate when you solve somebody's problem.
12: That's how you buy, though, people.
11: Yeah.
12: You stay out of the traps,
11: yeah,
12: and you set yourself up, and you adjust your expectations and act like a first-time home buyer. Quit acting like you've been saving money for 25 or 30 years. You haven't. You're 27 years old.
11: Look, how bad do you want it?
12: Yeah.
11: And you know, I hear a lot of the younger folks, you know, the math isn't mathing, and I'm a lifestyle person, all this stuff. The average homeowner has 44 times the net worth of the average renter. And if you want to get on the right side of the net worth equation, the number one way people make money in America and all over the world is housing. And so I've trained in 47 countries, and housing is the same all over the world. Food, shelter, clothing, mm-hmm, the three necessities. And so you got to fight and grind to do it. And again, I know, I think
12: get
11: you're right.
12: Get your foot, Rachel, in the door.
11: People are losing hope, but people are also listening to all this garbage out
13: 100%.
11: There. 100%.
13: I totally
11: agree. You can do it. You can bite, yep, fight, scratch, claw. Look, I'm an immigrant, came to America, got run over by a car. I have $250,000 in medical bills in 1986. I don't know what $250,000 is worth today. It'd be a fortune. And I bought my first house, and I fought like the Dickens for it. Mm-hmm. And I literally didn't eat a meal that I didn't prepare for 3 years. But that house I bought for $107,000. I sold it for $164,000. The next one I bought was $220,000, and I fixed it up, and I sold it for $394,000. And then I bought the next one, and I bought it for $900,000. And then I bought the next one, and it was $1.8 million. And I bought the next one, and that $1.8 million now turned into $4 million. And the next one, $4 million, turned into $7.5 million. And so here's a house painter's son with not a dime, goes from, in 22 years, from zero to $7.5 million. That doesn't happen by renting, and that doesn't happen with crypto,
13: yeah,
11: and it doesn't happen with DraftKings.
13: Yep.
12: Yeah, very good. Chuck is in Milwaukee. Let me get that line going. Chuck, how are you?
14: Good. How are you doing?
12: Great, man. Enter the conversation. How can we help?
14: Hey, so I'm a longtime listener. I'm a baby step worker. And so my question is, so my wife and I have worked through most of the baby steps except for the latter ones. And we are at the point now where we're thinking about selling our house in order to be mortgage free. And I'm just wondering, is that possible?
12: That makes you move down then, right?
14: What's that?
12: So you would move down in house.
14: We'd downsize. Yep.
12: Okay. Other than to be mortgage free, why would you do that?
14: That's the only reason I would.
12: what's your house worth?
14: $447,000.
12: And what do you owe on it?
14: $192,000.
13: What do you guys make a year?
12: You're going to buy a $150,000 house from a $500,000 house?
14: Yeah, doesn't make sense.
12: Are you married?
14: Yeah.
12: Don't do this.
11: He just saved you $250,000 in marriage counseling right there, buddy.
13: Chuck, do you want to do this? What is your wife saying? I am curious.
14: Our goal was to work that baby step and be mortgage free. But
12: yeah,
14: personally, no, I like where we live. I'd rather just, you know, buckle down, pay it off. Yeah. You know, we got 8 or 9 years till we could pay it off.
12: That's what you should do.
11: Yeah.
13: Yeah, how much do you guys make a year, Chuck?
14: So I can tell you, I've been self-employed for 25 years. I'm a Harvard foreign contractor, and I work alone. And do you want, like, the business gross income?
12: No, I'm asking what your household income that you pay taxes on is.
14: Okay, I made $151,000. She made $64,000.
13: Good.
12: So two and a quarter, and you got to pay off, You need to pay off 192, and you're going to do that in 4 or 5 years. And and then if you want to save up and move up, I would. But I don't know. I would not sell this and move down to be debt-free.
14: Right.
12: I think you're going to be debt-free soon enough. You've got a good plan. Would you, Brian?
11: Well, I'm a house painter, son, Chuck. So here's what we would do. We do call it Saturday money. So we take what was called a side job, do a little work on the side, and every dollar I made on the Saturday job, you use to pay down the debt. And so you do that. Here's what you can be. You could be debt-free in 5 years, not eight, and you get to live in the same house. And you know what? Your wife thinks you're even cuter than you are right now.
13: With no mortgage, it's amazing how people's looks change suddenly. It's a beautiful thing.
11: My wife thinks I'm gorgeous.
12: Oh, my goodness. 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We're going to come back in the last segment this hour and take your call.
13: Yeah, and I'll throw out, too, you know, there was some hope interjected there at the beginning about, hey, get in. 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
5: 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I'm Michelle Polino in theaters this weekend. 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
5: 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O'Connor and Blunt play two people who know the truth about aliens and are risking everything to reveal the truth to the world.
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5: In The Invite, Joe and Angela are on thin ice, and one night might be when it all falls apart. 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
5: And on Roku, Game Changers, the Ashlyn Harris story. Ashlyn Harris, a goalie for the U.S. women's national soccer team, is telling her full story for the first time ever in the new Roku original documentary, sharing her triumphs and defeats both on and off the soccer field. That's Fox on Film on Fox News.

0: 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We're talking about it is possible. It is definitely harder. It's definitely different than it was 10 years ago. And it's definitely way different than it was 30 years ago. No question. 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But the question is, you can control only the things you can control, and that's what you should control. If you control the controllables, you can put yourself in a position to buy. Carter is with us in Columbus, Ohio. Hey, Carter, your question for Brian and the panel here.
1: Hey, guys. How's it going?
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8: Florida has opened a criminal investigation into OpenAI to determine whether authorities can hold ChatGPT liable for allegedly assisting a suspect in last year's Florida State shooting, killing two people and injuring six others. Prosecutors say chat logs between the alleged gunman and ChatGPT discussed what type of gun and ammo to use and where on campus the shooter would encounter the most people. Florida Attorney General James Uthmeyer has issued a subpoena against OpenAI, seeking internal policies and documents.
9: If this were a person on the other end of the screen, we would be charging them with murder. Just because this is a chatbot and AI does not mean that there is not criminal culpability.
8: In a statement, OpenAI said ChatGPT is not responsible for this crime, stating in part, quote, "In this case, ChatGPT provided factual responses to questions with information that could be found broadly across public sources on the internet." With Fox on Tech, Dana Marie McNichol, Fox News.
10: Billy Cunningham, the great American. Happy birthday, America. Coming up later will be the great Michelle Steeb, who's done quite a bit of work on homelessness, especially in Los Angeles. And what a fake and a fraud and a hoax. Millions of people living on the streets all over America. There's about 100,000 living on the streets of L.A. And there's a huge, shall we say, industry built up on keeping people homeless, because that's how these activists get paid. The NGOs get paid, not by solving a problem, but by continuing it. After the break, we're going to have Darren Ward on. He runs Starfire, which is an oil company. And I've read some of the things he's written about down the road what's going to happen. This comes from the mouth of a Trump supporter. And most of us feel like, for the first time since 1979, It appears that we have a president who's going to keep his word when it comes to Iran. And the more they send missiles here and missiles there, the more we knock them down. This president will knock down 10 or more sites inside of Iran and keep doing that down the road. And also later on is the great John Lott to discuss the new CCW ruling of the Supreme Court on Thursday to see what's going on with them. And also later on is Dr. David Raznick. And this guy's unbelievable. He is saying in written form that ivermectin should be taken by those with stage 4 cancer with great success. And also later on is Sherry Carney to talk about the Epstein files and things of that character. Bill Cunningham, the Great American, with you every Sunday night.

0: It's going to happen, and it's going to make us a stronger country. This is going to make us a much stronger country if this goes well, because the fact that we can get through this is a Google what's going on in Europe and look at their oil shortage.
1: It's awful
0: because they don't have the luxuries that we have in America, where we do have our own oil. We do reuse our own products, and America's in a great spot.
1: India,
0: we're in a great spot, even though it sucks. Yeah. We're a lot better than most others, I can promise you that.
1: Darren Ward, the CEO of Starfire, thanks for being so informative. All right, back to your business. And Darren, once again, thanks for coming on the Bill Cunningham Show. You're a great American. Thank you.
0: God bless America, Billy.
1: God bless America. Great points. That's the truth, and the truth will set us free. Bill Cunningham, the Great American, live with you every Sunday night.
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7: This is House Call for Health. A warning about abusing a common over-the-counter medication. America's Poison Centers, representing more than 50 poison centers across the country, says there's been a concerning rise in cases of diphenhydramine abuse among teens ages 13 to 19. That's the drug commonly found in some sleep and allergy medicines like ZQL and Benadryl. The centers believe the increase in misuse is because of recreational reasons rather than accidental over-medication. The advisory says taking diphenhydramine in large amounts can affect the heart and brain and also lead to life-threatening effects. Some symptoms of too much include drowsiness, agitation, fast heart rate, nausea, hallucinations, seizures, loss of consciousness, and more. The advisory suggests talking with teens about misusing drugs and to be aware of social media trends or challenges that may encourage unsafe use of medications. For more health news, go to foxnewshealth.com. 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
4: LaCrosse's official forecast.
5: Overcast tonight with a slight chance for storms. Lows around 74. Southeast winds 8 to 15 miles an hour. Tomorrow, high of 96. Chance for storms tomorrow night. Lows dip down to about 75. Chance for storms Tuesday and Wednesday, 95. Tuesday, 93. Wednesday, currently 77.
6: Billy Cunningham, the great American. Of course, Darren Ward knows the oil business backwards and forwards. For those who think, guys like me, who yesterday, Saturday, filled my car up, my Chevy Blazer, about $3.19 a gallon, the same thing in California would be $6.19 a gallon or more. But the other kinds of fuels, the lubricants, are a different animal completely. And you heard from him how much difficulty is going to be in the future. So let's continue with more. Coming up next is John Lott, the expert on CCW, what the Hawaiian decision means for you, for me, and everyone else. I think concealed carry permit holders are among the safest people in the world. And so I think John Lott's going to certainly fill in the blanks on that issue. Let's continue. Bill Cunningham with you every Sunday night.

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10: LaCrosse's official forecast.
11: Slight chance of thunderstorms overnight. Otherwise, cloudy skies expected. Lows dip down to about 74. Winds out of the southeast, 5 to 10 miles an hour. Mainly sunny skies Monday. High temperatures reach up to 96. Partly cloudy skies Monday night. Chance of thunderstorms. Lows dip down to about 75. Currently 77.

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7: That's a high school student speaking at a school board meeting in Pennsylvania. Their families fume over what they see as an over-reliance on devices like Chromebooks and tablets in classrooms within the Lower Marion School District. It's a debate being had in districts all across the country. The Los Angeles Unified School Districts Board sided with the parent group, voting to become the first major U.S. school system to reverse course on ed tech. The resolution includes a ban on devices entirely until second grade and prohibits older students from accessing streaming platforms like YouTube. The board states that the resolution, quote, aligns our classrooms with what research, neuroscience, and our own lived experience are telling us. Experts predict as well a wave of change is on its way. A handful of states are currently considering legislation to restrict device-driven classroom instruction. With Fox on Tech, Alexandria Hoff, Fox News.
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10: LaCrosse's official forecast.
11: Mainly cloudy skies expected overnight with a slight chance of thunderstorms. Lows dip down to about 74. Southeasterly winds 5 to 10 miles an hour. Lots of sunshine Monday. High temperatures reach up to 96. Chance for storms Monday night. Lows level off around 75. Partly cloudy skies. Currently 75.
12: Hi, Billy Cunningham, the Great American. Thanks for listening tonight. Many great guests breaking down the U.S. Supreme Court decision. Plus, where we are in Iran as we speak. Iran continues to test Donald Trump, which is a loser. And they can always encourage Hezbollah to fire more rockets into Israel. 2,500 have been sent in since April the 15th. And it goes on and on and on. So I don't know what happens with that. I know right now America is having a renaissance, that real wages are going up. More Americans are employed now than ever before. The southern border is in great shape. Our American cities run by Democrats are in complete collapse, as you would expect nothing different. And I can only imagine a country celebrating number 250 if we had the policies of Mamdani or Karen Bass or Brandon Johnson or Avtab Pureval involved instead of the policies of conservative Republicans. The failure in the Congress, especially by John Thune, not to pass the SAVE Act when the House has passed it, what, four or five times, is totally despicable. And there's several U.S. senators, so-called Republicans,

like Cassidy and Tillis, Murkowski and Collins. Now, don't act like Republicans at all. Just the opposite. They're moderates. Well, there's no moderation whatsoever in the Democrat Party. Would you agree? The moderation is always in the Republican Party. So I still have hope, even though the Senate's now up for the next 2 weeks, that at some point maybe we're going to pass the SAVE Act so that we have legitimate elections and not so many elections that are rigged. Once again, thanks for listening tonight. May God bless you and God bless America. July 4th, coming up, 250th anniversary. Bill Cunningham, the great American, with you every Sunday night.

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13: Mainly cloudy skies expected overnight with a slight chance of thunderstorms. Lows dip down to about 74. Winds out of the south, 5 to 10 miles an hour. Mainly sunny skies Monday, highs around 95. Mainly clear skies Monday night, slight chance for storms. Lows dip down to about 76. Currently, it's 75 degrees.

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1: Take me out to the ball. Okay, I'm not going to sing. 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
6: LaCrosse's official forecast.
7: Mainly cloudy skies expected overnight with a slight chance of thunderstorms. Lows dip down to about 74. Winds out of the south, 5 to 10 miles an hour. Mainly sunny skies Monday, highs around 95. Mainly clear skies Monday night, slight chance for storms. Lows dip down to about 76. Currently,
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8: Standing down, I'm Sue Guzman, Fox News. And 2 weeks after the signing of a memorandum of understanding to end hostilities, the U.S. and Iran have reportedly agreed to once again halt attacks in the Strait of Hormuz as a weekend of military strikes threaten the fragile ceasefire agreement. Strikes between the U.S. and Tehran escalating before both sides agreed to prepare for high-stakes talks in Doha, Qatar, Tuesday. U.S. Central Command saying on X that Iran had a chance to honor the ceasefire agreement but elected not to when its forces attacked near the Strait of Hormuz Saturday. CENTCOM says the U.S. targeted Iranian military surveillance infrastructure, air defense strikes, drone storage facilities, and mine layer capabilities following the attack on a merchant vessel Saturday morning. Meanwhile, Israel's military is ramping up strikes against Iran-backed Hezbollah, this time by destroying an underground terrorist center. Fox's Ashley Strohmeyer reports.
9: The IDF says it targeted a 650-foot tunnel in a village where guns were stored. The U.S. was told about the attack before it happened. Strike comes just 2 days after Lebanon and Israel agreed to a U.S. brokered deal to stop fighting along the border. Hezbollah says Israel's attacks are a flagrant violation of the ceasefire, adding it will continue its armed resistance.
8: Israeli officials say they will only withdraw if the Lebanese army deploys against Hezbollah. Trump-backed Louisiana Republican Congresswoman Julia Letlow defeating State Treasurer John Fleming in Saturday's primary runoff.
10: Tonight, Louisiana sent a clear message that they want a candidate to represent them in the Senate who will always put America first and never turn her back on Louisiana voters.
8: And Letlow is vying for the seat now held by incumbent Senator Bill Cassidy, who voted to remove President Trump from office after the January 6th riot, lost his primary in May. Congresswoman will face Democrat Jamie Davis in the November general election. 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
8: The nation's highest court with a big week ahead as it wraps up its final session with some key issues expected to be decided. Fox's Jared Halpern has more from Washington.
14: Justices have at least two more days remaining in the term as they finalize eight cases still outstanding. Among the high-profile opinions, a ruling on President Trump's executive order to eliminate birthright citizenship. The high court is also still considering a pair of cases from Idaho and West Virginia over transgender students participating in female athletics. And ahead of the midterm elections, a case over campaign finance is unresolved, as well as a Mississippi case about counting late arriving mail-in ballots. In Washington, Jared Halpern, Fox News.
8: Massive flooding in Kentucky turning deadly. The heavy rains and flash flooding prompting water rescues, evacuations, and emergency declarations, as we hear from Fox's Chanley Painter.
15: Kentucky is declaring a state of emergency as heavy rain floods the state. Crews have their hands full, rescuing people trapped in cars and homes. The flooding is blamed for at least four deaths. More rain is expected throughout the night.
8: Some victims of the severe flooding swept away in their cars because of the sudden flash flooding. Governor Andy Beshear declaring a state of emergency for several counties. Upwards of 8 inches of rain fell. Madison and Jackson counties hardest hit. Arizona Democratic Senator Mark Kelly criticizing the America 250 event at the National Mall in Washington. The senator telling ABC's This Week that America 250 is more of a political event rather than a celebration of America's history.
16: This is really an opportunity to think about like the history of our country and all the great things we've done, all the innovation. But what's going to happen on July 4th?
17: Yeah,
16: we're going to have a rally.
8: Well, America 250 celebration kicked off with President Trump opening the celebration with a speech at the National Mall Wednesday night. And the president is scheduled to speak at America 250 again on July 4th. I'm Sue Guzman.
1: Take me out to the ball. Okay, I'm not going to sing. 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
12: Mainly cloudy skies expected overnight with a slight chance of thunderstorms. Lows dip down to about 74. Winds out of the south, 5 to 10 miles an hour. Mainly sunny skies Monday, highs around 95. Mainly clear skies Monday night, slight chance for storms. Lows dip down to about 76. Right now, it's 76 degrees.

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0: This is House Call for Health. The state of Colorado receiving approval from the Food and Drug Administration to start importing lower-cost drugs from Canada. Governor Jared Polis offering optimism that importing prescription drugs from Canada will help people save money. And he says the FDA approval is the first step. But now the work begins to get the supply chain going, to work with a new preferred distributor, and to test the drugs. The list of medications includes blood thinners and treatments for diabetes, as well as Ozempic. The governor predicts savings of 30 to 70%, saving Coloradans up to $46 million over 3 years. Though there is some skepticism as well. One local pharmacist saying he knows there's a cost problem for people, but that this program still has roadblocks, pointing to long delays in Florida, the first state to receive FDA approval for imports from Canada. For more health news, go to foxnewshealth.com. 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
1: Lacrosse's official forecast.
2: Mainly cloudy skies expected overnight with a slight chance of thunderstorms. Lows dip down to about 74. Winds out of the south, 5 to 10 miles an hour. Mainly sunny skies Monday, highs around 95. Mainly clear skies Monday night, slight chance for storms. Lows dip down to about 76. Right now, it's 75 degrees.
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4: Peace Talks Tuesday. I'm Deborah Valentine, Fox News. The U.S. and Iran have agreed to halt new fighting and hold talks in Qatar on Tuesday. The U.S. retaliated after Iran fired attack drones on two ships in the Strait of Hormuz and at military forces in Bahrain. Fox's Alex Hogan reports President Trump is losing patience with Iran.
5: President Trump taking it one step further following these renewed attacks. He took to Truth Social, writing in part, quote, "There may come a point when we are no longer able to be reasonable and will be forced to militarily complete the job that we have successfully started. If that happens, the Islamic Republic of Iran will no longer exist." This week, Iran struck a commercial vessel in the Strait of Hormuz. The U.S. then carried out strikes in Iran on Friday, the first since the signing of the Memorandum of Understanding. Tehran launched a drone and missile attack targeting Bahrain and Kuwait.
4: The latest eruption of fighting threatens the 60-day memorandum of agreement between the two countries. U.S. military forces in Bahrain also intercepted ballistic missiles and drones fired by the IRGC. Dozens of Iraqi political officials arrested on corruption charges, according to Iraq's state-run Iraqi news agency. The state news agency later reported that 47 people had been arrested on the corruption probe. It was not clear if all of them were detained Sunday or if some of them had been arrested earlier. Fox's Ashley Strohmeyer reports.
6: It's centered on alleged misuse of state resources and government contracts. Officials say at least 47 people have been detained after raids inside Baghdad's heavily fortified green zone. The arrest could have major political repercussions all across Iraq.
4: Iraqi security forces sealed off all entrances to the capital's heavily fortified green zone early Sunday. All raids were carried out inside of that compound. It houses key government institutions. 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
4: It's another decision day at the U.S. Supreme Court as the term nears its end. Fox's Jared Halpern has more from Washington.
12: Justices have at least two more days remaining in the term as they finalize eight cases still outstanding. Among the high-profile opinions, a ruling on President Trump's executive order to eliminate birthright citizenship. The High Court is also still considering a pair of cases from Idaho and West Virginia over transgender students participating in female athletics. And ahead of the midterm elections, a case over campaign finance is unresolved, as well as a Mississippi case about counting late arriving mail-in ballots. In Washington, Jared Halpern, Fox News.
4: Louisiana Congresswoman Julia Letlow won the primary nomination for Senate. President Trump endorsed her over incumbent Senator Bill Cassidy. Fox's Madeline Rivera reports from Washington.
13: On Saturday, Letlow clinched the Republican nomination comfortably with about 57% of the vote. State Treasurer John Fleming finished at 43%. Letlow's win marked a victory for President Trump as well, who had endorsed the Republican representative. She will likely succeed Senator Bill Cassidy, whom the president successfully ousted. Cassidy has broken with the president on several issues, including last week when the two had a blow-up over the war in Iran. The two-term incumbent accuses the president of sometimes treating Congress as an appendage, but he does believe there are other lawmakers who will hold the president accountable.
4: Senator Cassidy had voted to restrict President Donald Trump's war powers in Iran and also told CBS Sunday that he had pushed for answers about the end point of the war in that meeting last week. Three federal firefighters are now reported dead and two others have been hurt battling Mesa County wildfires at the Utah-Colorado border. There's no word on the condition of the two injured firefighters. I'm Deborah Valentine. This is Fox News.
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4: The big party for America's 250th birthday is just ahead, and that means fireworks, which can sound like a battlefield to pets, and you may have to deal with a 4th of July furry freakout, but you can do things to calm them down.
5: You might want to play with them a little bit more so that you're tiring them out, just like you do with a little kid. 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
4: Dr. Michael Bailey of the American Veterinary Medical Association.
5: Get them a new toy, because maybe playing with the new toy is enough to take their mind off of what's going on for the next half an hour or so.
4: You can also try wrapping them in a thunder shirt or drown out the fireworks with some music. And Dr. Bailey says make sure your pets are microchipped in case they run away to get away from the noise.
5: They'll be able to be found. And make sure that the contact information connected with that chip is up to date.
4: Take pause. Joel Nadeau, Fox News.
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12: Low is around 74 overnight under mainly cloudy skies. Winds out of the south, 5 to 10 miles an hour. Highs level off around 95 Monday. Slight chance for storms Monday night, 76. Temps well above average Tuesday and Wednesday with highs from the low 90s to the mid 90s. Storms possible both days. Right now, 75.

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3: Lacrosse's official forecast.
4: Lows around 74 overnight under mainly cloudy skies. Winds out of the south, 5 to 10 miles an hour. Highs level off around 95 Monday. Slight chance for storms Monday night, 76. Temps well above average Tuesday and Wednesday with highs from the low 90s to the mid 90s. Storms possible both days. Currently, it's 76 degrees.

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4: Lacrosse's official forecast.
5: Lows around 74 overnight under mainly cloudy skies. Winds out of the south, 5 to 10 miles an hour.

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6: Welcome back. You're with America in the Morning. It's 26 after. President Trump escalating his trade fight with European allies in the digital space. Correspondent Sagar Magani reports.
7: President Trump is threatening a 100% tax on imports from any countries imposing a tax on digital services from American companies. On social media, the president took aim at European nations he says are discussing imminent implementation of taxes on U.S. firms. He's repeatedly pushed back against foreign efforts to either tax or regulate American tech giants and threaten new tariffs last year. This threat comes before his July 4th deadline for the U.S. and European Union to approve a deal capping tariffs on most EU exports at 15%. Digital taxes were not part of that agreement and remain a sticking point. Sagar Magani, Washington.
6: Well, the wedding of the century seems to be shaping up. Are Taylor Swift and Travis Kelce about to say I do at Madison Square Garden? The latest wedding rumors are swirling. Here's correspondent Julie Walker.
8: Frenzied speculation surrounding Taylor Swift and Travis Kelce getting married shortly has been spiking, with nothing publicly confirmed from the Wood singer. The New York Times reports the pair are planning a small gathering at Madison Square Garden July 2nd, followed by a larger event July 3rd. Public records show the city issued permits for loading and unloading theatrical materials at the arena during that time period. And a company that does red carpet events also applied for a permit to set up a canopy outside. Some believe it might be a smokescreen to distract from their real plans. It was nearly a year ago Kelce and Swift announced their engagement with the caption, "Your English teacher and your gym teacher are getting married." Julie Walker, New York.
6: America in the Morning for Monday, June 29th, 2026 is produced by Tom Cusick. I'm John Trout. This is Westwood One.
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12: Mainly clear skies today, with daytime highs approaching 95. Winds out of the south, 8 to 15 miles an hour. Mainly clear skies again tonight. Slight chance of thunderstorms. Lows dip down to about 76. Sunshine mixed with clouds at times tomorrow. Slight chance of thunderstorms. High temperatures reach up to 94. Right now, 75.
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21: 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I'm John Stolness.
22: 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I'm the new old tech guy, Chuck Palm.
23: Pixar Toys defeated Superman's cousin at the box office this weekend. I'm Kevin Carr.
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0: 5 till. Well, after days of worry and an unusual search across the Texas countryside, there's finally good news. Gracie the giraffe, whose escape captured widespread attention after she wandered away from her ranch, has been safely located. Correspondent Ben Thomas with the happy ending.
1: Giraffes are not particularly vocal, but they do run. Though Gracie is thought to have more wandered off from a private ranch in the Texas Hill Country about 2 weeks ago, losing track as she fed on leafy trees. Now the Rayall County Sheriff reports an aerial search finally located the three-year-old about 4 miles south. Owner Vic Jones contacted a veterinarian and began putting together a team to bring the giraffe safely back to Cedar Hollow Ranch, about 100 miles west of San Antonio. And while that will take some work, Jones says Gracie is in good shape, standing there deep in the Texas Hill Country, swishing her tail. I'm Ben Thomas.
0: America in the Morning continues. This week at this time, we'll take a look at how America is celebrating our 250th anniversary. Here's today's installment from Joan Jones.
2: One thing that you won't find at the 4th of July parade in Willimantic, Connecticut, is a marching band. The high school band had been dismantled in 1986, so the townspeople resorted to hoisting their boomboxes up on their shoulders and blasting patriotic songs from the local radio station. That tradition, the Boombox Parade, has been going on for 40 years now, and it's still going strong. Near Knoxville, Tennessee, you'll find contestants shooting 200-pound anvils hundreds of feet into the air using gunpowder. It's a tradition that dates back to pioneer days when people used anvil chutes to commemorate holidays and elections. Over to Bolinas and Stinson Beach, California now. These neighboring towns, separated by a lagoon, battle it out every 4th of July with a massive tug of war across the lagoon.
3: They're touching the water!
2: This celebration's been going on for over a century. And to Hannibal, Missouri, Mark Twain's childhood home, nothing says patriotic like getting someone else to paint your fence. The National Fence Painting Contest recreates the famous scene from Twain's novel. And back to those hot dogs. Since July 4th, 1972, contestants lined up on Coney Island, New York, to wolf down as many hot dogs as they can in 10 minutes.
4: On the other side, time. Are you with me, Brooklyn?
2: As seen on ESPN, the record of 76 is held by Joey Chestnut since 2001.
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0: Hear more from Joan Jones in her scheduled reports for this time each day this week. Tomorrow, a look at how we negotiated with France during the American Revolution. America in the Morning for Monday, June 29th, 2026, is produced by Tom Cusick. I'm John Trout. This is Westwood One.
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11: Will the U.S. and Iran keep talking? I'm Dave Anthony, Fox News. Water running officials disputing reports that are still planned for tomorrow after a flare-up and fighting the last few days.
12: When the Iranians attacked yet another oil tanker, the U.S. ramped up strikes going after Iranian military.

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7: 32.
8: Welcome back. You're with America in the Morning. It's 26 after. President Trump escalating his trade fight with European allies in the digital space. Correspondent Sagar Magani reports.
9: President Trump is threatening a 100% tax on imports from any countries imposing a tax on digital services from American companies. On social media, the president took aim at European nations he says are discussing imminent implementation of taxes on U.S. firms. He's repeatedly pushed back against foreign efforts to either tax or regulate American tech giants and threaten new tariffs last year. This threat comes before his July 4th deadline for the U.S. and European Union to approve a deal capping tariffs on most EU exports at 15%. Digital taxes were not part of that agreement and remain a sticking point. Sagar Magani, Washington.
8: Well, the wedding of the century seems to be shaping up. Are Taylor Swift and Travis Kelce about to say I do at Madison Square Garden? The latest wedding rumors are swirling. Here's correspondent Julie Walker.
10: Frenzied speculation surrounding Taylor Swift and Travis Kelce getting married shortly has been spiking, with nothing publicly confirmed from the Wood singer. The New York Times reports the pair are planning a small gathering at Madison Square Garden July 2nd, followed by a larger event July 3rd. Public records show the city issued permits for loading and unloading theatrical materials at the arena during that time period. And a company that does red carpet events also applied for a permit to set up a canopy outside. Some believe it might be a smokescreen to distract from their real plans. It was nearly a year ago Kelce and Swift announced their engagement with the caption, "Your English teacher and your gym teacher are getting married." Julie Walker, New York.
8: America in the Morning for Monday, June 29th, 2026 is produced by Tom Cusick. I'm John Trout. This is Westwood One.
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13: Mainly clear skies today with daytime highs approaching 95. Winds out of the south, 8 to 15 miles an hour. Mainly clear skies again tonight. Slight chance of thunderstorms. Lows dip down to about 76. Sunshine mixed with clouds at times tomorrow. Slight chance of thunderstorms. High temperatures reach up to 94. Currently 76.
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8: This is America in the Morning, AccuWeather.com meteorologist Matt Rindy.
0: A storm moving through the Dakotas into Canada will produce strong to severe thunderstorms in the central and eastern Dakotas into northern Minnesota. These storms will be capable of damaging winds, hail, and even an isolated tornado. Cooler weather is expected on the western side of this system. There will be showers through portions of Washington and Oregon and a steadier rain in northern Idaho into Montana. And the clouds and the rain in Montana southward to parts of Wyoming will hold temperatures in the 50s and 60s. The rest of the west will be largely dry, though there will be some scattered afternoon activity over the mountains. Highs will range from the 70s and 80s from Northern California into Utah and warm to the 100s in the southwest deserts. The main story across a good portion of the nation will be the building heat wave. Today, that heat will extend from the Plain States from Texas northward to southern Minnesota and then eastward into the southeast Tennessee Valley and Ohio Valley. While southern cities are used to 90 degree temperatures in the summer, these temperatures will surpass historical averages, even reaching into the mid-100s in parts of Texas into Kansas. This heat will continue for a good part of the week in these same areas and also build into areas farther east. Records will most certainly be challenged. There'll be a few stronger thunderstorms also forming this afternoon in parts of West Texas that could provide some relief. They could be gusty as well. Additional thunderstorms will fire up in Florida into the Carolinas, producing stronger wind gusts, and scattered afternoon showers could also form farther north into parts of eastern Kentucky, West Virginia, and Virginia. Farther north from that, we'll see a few thunderstorms in northern Michigan for a time this morning, and that will shift out into Canada. Otherwise, the Great Lakes into the northeast will be dry with some sunshine. That's the nation's weather. I'm AccuWeather.com meteorologist Matt Rindy.
8: 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I'm John Trout. After a weekend in which Iran and the U.S. traded missile strikes, the two sides enter Monday saying they will stop. Washington correspondent John Stolness has the latest.
1: In the deal brokered by the United States and announced at the State Department on Friday, Secretary of State Marco Rubio claimed it to be a major milestone.
2: We're happy to announce a framework agreement between the sovereign government of Lebanon and, of course, the government of Israel.
1: Rubio said both the Lebanese and Israeli people deserve to live in peace without Lebanon being used as a pawn in a proxy war by Iran and Hezbollah.
2: It's the beginning of the beginning. There's a lot of work ahead. We don't in any way underestimate the difficulty of the task ahead, but we understand the importance of it, how vital it is. And we are honored to have played a part in bringing this together.
1: The agreement would see Israel begin to leave some of the territory they currently occupy. Although Prime Minister Benjamin Netanyahu downplayed the agreement, Israel's offensive in Lebanon has been a major thorn in the side of the peace agreement between the U.S. and Iran and has caused tension between the Trump administration and Netanyahu. Iran has stated Israel's military attacks on Lebanon violate that agreement. Over the weekend, in response to an Iranian missile attack on a Panama flag vessel in the Strait of Hormuz last Thursday, the U.S. launched air attacks on missile defense sites, and Iran responded with drone attacks on U.S. assets in Kuwait and Bahrain. No Americans were hurt in those attacks. U.S. Ambassador to the U.N. Mike Waltz tells Fox News Sunday.
3: Iran has a choice to make. It's going to be a responsible nation, or it can continue down this path to absolute ruin. And don't think for a second that President Trump isn't going to leave every option on the table to achieve not just our aim, the entire world's aim, that Iran never has a nuke.
1: Republican Senator Roger Marshall on NBC's Meet the Press says, despite the fighting, the war is essentially done.
4: The major war is over, and think of this as almost just a mop-up operation.
1: But Republican Senator Tom Tillis tells CNN State of the Union he finds it difficult to believe the Iranians will abide by any peace agreement.
5: At a fundamental level, I just simply don't trust the Iranian leadership, the mullahs, to live up to their commitments. We're already seeing that. I mean, my goodness, Jake, how many ceasefires have we had over the past several months?
1: Waltz disagrees.
3: The regime has never been under this level of pressure, and no president before President Trump so credibly put the military option on the table.
1: I'm John Stolness.
8: After two massive earthquakes in Venezuela, the search for survivors continues. Here's correspondent Haya Panjwani.
6: Venezuelans took the search for missing loved ones into their own hands in the aftermath of back-to-back earthquakes. Nazareth Jimenez is a La Guaira resident with missing family members. She says, "We call on the government and countries around the world to help us. Look, we need machines here. Human strength is not enough. We can't remove those structures without them. We need help, please. We need machines." Citizens dug through the rubble of their homes and said they have seen few state rescue teams in the areas hit hardest by the devastating 7.2 and 7.5 magnitude quakes Wednesday. Omar Reis lost family in the quakes. More than 20 of my relatives have died here. And in the Caribbean area in Tanaguarena, I've been left practically alone in this world. I'm Haya Panjwani.
8: One state says no to fireworks. Lisa Dwyer reports.
9: Utah is restricting fireworks as the largest wildfire in the nation continues to grow. The Cottonwood Fire is one of six large wildfires burning in Utah alone. The National Weather Service issued a rare, particularly dangerous situation warning, urging preparation for rapid fire growth. Dry, windy conditions are fueling wildfire growth across much of the western United States. Director of the Western Regional Climate Center, Tim Brown.
10: So as long as we have these kinds of dry conditions, then the potential for these kinds of fires remains.
9: Red flag warnings are also in effect for parts of California, Nevada, Arizona, New Mexico, Colorado, and Idaho.
10: People really need to be aware of their surroundings.
9: I'm Lisa Dwyer.
8: As a heat wave and high humidity will blast much of the eastern U.S. this week, France records around 1,000 additional deaths as extreme heat breaks European records. When our show continues, ex-National Security Advisor John Bolton pleads guilty to illegally retaining classified information. It's Monday, June 29th. America in the Morning continues after these messages.
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29: Apple tech is getting pricier. It's never been a cheap investment to own Apple gear, be it a phone, tablet, computer, watches, TV box, speakers, or earphones. Apple's devoted fans have always rationalized the higher price tag by arguing everything from aesthetic style to security and reliability, and much of that has been vindicated through the years. But now Apple says prices of MacBooks and iPad tablets are slated to go up even more, and that things like HomePods and Apple TVs cost more now, too. Even that new lower-cost MacBook Neo will see its retail price jump $100. Apple blames the price increases on increased costs for semiconductors as the AI and data center industry is putting a hefty demand on what is currently capable to be manufactured. Prices on iPhones are stable for the moment, but those too could increase later this year. Apple's stock, however, took a dip in reaction to the news. With Fox on Tech, I'm Evan Brown, Fox News.
7: Oh.
8: Welcome back. You're with America in the Morning. It's 15 till. I'm John Trout. U.S. strikes in Iran. Topping our news, the U.S. strikes Iran in response to a drone attack. Ed Donahue reports.
12: The U.S. has wrapped up retaliatory strikes against Iran. U.S. Central Command says the targets were missile and drone locations and coastal radar sites in Iran. President Trump blamed Iran for a drone strike on a ship in the Strait of Hormuz, saying it violated the ceasefire. Before the strikes, the president was asked if Iran would face consequences.
13: You'll find out.
17: We didn't miss it. Nobody saw it coming. And it hit a ship and did some damage. Can't do that stuff.
12: Arsenio Dominguez with the International Maritime Organization says ships have been in contact with Iran about using the strait, but in this case...
18: What I can confirm to you is that it was not contacting the authorities in Oman in order to transit following the evacuation framework.
12: A member of Iran's parliament told President Trump on social media, the Strait of Hormuz is governed by Iran, so respect the rules and not mistake control for escalation. Ed Donahue, Washington.
8: Meantime, Ukraine kept up its heavy drone assault on Russia, setting fire to a major oil refinery in the south as President Putin acknowledged for the first time Sunday that the country was facing a certain deficit of fuel and vowed to strengthen protection of oil facilities and boost fuel output. Ukraine has stepped up its long-range attacks on Russian military industries and energy facilities in recent months. America in the Morning continues. Back here at home, another state election, another Trump-backed winner. Julie Walker reports.
23: U.S. Representative Julia Letlow wins the Republican nomination for U.S. Senate in Louisiana Saturday, giving President Trump another win after he backed her to replace GOP Senator Bill Cassidy. Letlow defeated State Treasurer John Fleming in the two-candidate runoff after they finished ahead of Cassidy in the GOP primary. Cassidy had voted to convict the president on impeachment charges in 2021. Letlow had promised to work with Trump. Her victory caps Trump's early 2026 effort to back Republican challengers to GOP lawmakers who have disagreed with him and replace them with ones more loyal. I'm Julie Walker.
8: A horrific scene at a so-called no-kill animal shelter. Donna Warder reports.
19: The sheriff in Humboldt County, California, calls it a horrific scene. Authorities found the remains of at least 117 dogs on the grounds of a no-kill animal shelter, many of them with gunshot wounds. The sheriff's office says it also found 21 canine skulls, hundreds of bones, and on Thursday, more than 600 dog collars near a barn where they believe the dogs were killed. Shannon Miranda, the founder of Miranda's Rescue Animal Sanctuary in Fortuna, posted on the shelter's website on June 18th that recent media coverage and online commentary, quote, have presented an incomplete and in some cases inaccurate picture of our work, end quote. I'm Donna Water.
8: America in the Morning continues. Pope Leo and American religious leaders respond to pressures on migrants. Correspondent Walter Ratliff reports.
20: A group of residents in Springfield, Ohio, sing at a demonstration supporting Haitian migrants. A Supreme Court decision this week allows the Trump administration to end legal protections for migrants from Haiti and Syria who are fleeing violence and natural disasters.
21: I expect the Haitians to show up depressed and discouraged, and they come week after week with joy.
20: Pastor Carl Ruby of Central Christian Church says he's learned a lot about faith from the Haitian migrants in his community. During a day trip in northern Italy, Pope Leo XIV exalted the first American saint, Mother Frances Cabrini, as a model for Christians today to care for migrants in need. In praising Cabrini, the Pope said he was inspired by her faith to help migrants who had left everything behind to try to find a better life. Cabrini is the patron saint of migrants. She's well known to many Americans for her work caring for Italian immigrants in the United States at the turn of the last century. I'm Walter Ratliff.
8: A look at the weekend box office on America in the Morning. Here's Kevin Carr.
0: This weekend's box office wasn't very super as last week's champ stayed on top.
7: We're finding more abandoned toys each day.
0: We're down! Buzz Lightyear and Woody maintained first place, earning $70 million in Toy Story 5's second weekend.
7: Toys are for play, but tech is
13: for everything.
0: This puts the animated juggernaut inches from $300 million domestic, with a worldwide total pushing $600 million.
14: What was it like to lose everything in the day?
0: Supergirl had to settle for second place with $38 million.
15: Okay, this does not look like this is going to end well.
0: This DC spinoff came in lower than expected, with mixed reviews and conflicting internet buzz.
16: You cannot give up on me.
0: The second film in the revamped DC universe is a bit of a stumble before the much less expensive Clayface comes out for Halloween.
22: I love you so much.
0: The horror blockbuster Obsession maintained third place with $9.8 million. And rounding off the top five was Steven Spielberg's alien thriller Disclosure Day with $8.1 million. I'm Kevin Carr.
8: Five government intelligence agencies issue a rare joint advisory that AI hacking tools are months away from cracking government and corporate defenses. The new old tech guy, Chuck Palm, has the story.
24: The five intelligence agencies, known as the United States, the United Kingdom, Canada, Australia, and New Zealand, what the spy world refers to as the Five Eyes, issued a rare joint advisory. And joint advisories from this group don't happen over minor threats. Their warning? The most advanced AI models are now good enough and improving fast enough that they could crack cybersecurity defenses of governments and businesses within months. Not years, months. Here's what's different this time. We're not talking about a hacker in a basement sending you a clunky email asking for your password. AI now scrapes your LinkedIn, your Facebook, everything that's public about you, and builds a flawless, personalized con. And sounds like it could be written in your boss's voice about a project that you're actually working on. And employees will click on it every time. This advisory specifically flags small and medium businesses as in, I'm quoting, sitting ducks. Enterprise security budgets can absorb this, but yours might not. What can you do right now? Be sure to patch your software and turn on multi-factor authentication on everything. Stop treating security like we haven't been hacked this year. That is not a strategy. And this time frame window just got a lot shorter. Follow the new old tech guy on X at Chuck Palm.
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26: The 2026 World Cup moved into the knockout round on Sunday in Los Angeles. Canada scored in the 92nd minute to top South Africa 1-0, the Great White North's first ever knockout round match. Three more coming up today, Brazil, Japan in Houston, Germany, Paraguay in Foxborough, and the Netherlands versus Morocco in Guadalupe, Mexico. The U.S. faces Bosnia-Herzegovina on Wednesday night in Santa Clara. The third Grand Slam event on the tennis calendar, Wimbledon, begins today. Jannik Sinner and Iga Swiatek are the defending champions. Sinner and Arena Sabalenka are the top seeds. All eyes will be on center court tomorrow afternoon when Serena Williams returns after a four-year absence to face Australia's Maya Joint. Serena will also play doubles with her sister Venus on Thursday. Baseball Sunday, the league-leading Dodgers downed the Padres 4-2 to win the weekend series and open up a 10-game lead in the NL West. Rangers completed a four-game sweep of the Blue Jays 3-2 and moved ahead of Seattle into first place in the AL West. Guardians scored 5 in the 8th to sink the Mariners 6-5. Giants tipped the Braves 3-2. Robbie Ray just a smidge better than Chris Sale in a battle of Cy Young winners.
27: It was just working today. It's kind of the game plan going into the game to throw more sinkers and four seams.
26: Royals trimmed the White Sox 5-4. Junior Caminero went deep for the fourth straight game, leading the Rays over the Diamondbacks 5-1. That's their fifth win in a row. Red Sox blew a ninth inning lead, but scored three in the 10th to upend the Yankees 5-4. Cubs got three in the 10th, then held on to stop the Brewers 4-3. And the Astros tamed the Tigers 7-5 in 10 innings, thanks to Christian Walker's three-run shot. Wins for the Nationals, Pirates, Phillies, Angels, Twins, and Cardinals. That's Monday Sports.
8: Thank you, sir. Now 7 till. When we return on America in the Morning, sticking one's neck out to capture a runaway giraffe. After these messages.
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8: Welcome back. You're with America in the Morning. It's 5.

0: As part of the deal negotiated with the U.S., Iran can sell oil and get sanctions relief and access at some point to frozen funds. Iran's president claims Qatar, where talks may be held tomorrow, will release $6 billion in assets, though U.S. officials have said no Iranian money's been unfrozen at this point. The digging and the searching through earthquake rubble continues in Venezuela, where survivors keep being found.
1: 12 hours of painstaking effort saw the father and his son pulled from the ruins of their home. The pair among 33 people rescued over the weekend, but some 1,500 are confirmed dead after last week's double earthquake in Venezuela. Thousands more missing. Despite an international operation, more help is needed.
0: Fox's Jonathan Savage. Wildfires keep burning in Utah. One near the Colorado line killed three firefighters over the weekend, injured two others. The biggest of the fires is the cottonwood in the Fish Lake National Forest in Utah, the largest in the country right now. It's burned about 145 square miles, zero containment. 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
0: Luigi Mangione returns to court today, this time for a hearing in the federal case against him in New York City, where Mangione also faces state charges in the murder of Brian Thompson, the UnitedHealthcare CEO, shot and killed outside a hotel in Manhattan in 2024. Another high-profile murder case returns to court today in South Carolina.
3: The pretrial hearing in Lexington, South Carolina, is to discuss deadlines for exchanging evidence and dates for future hearings. Alec Murdoch was convicted in March 2023 of murdering his wife Maggie in St. Paul outside their home in 2021. South Carolina Supreme Court last month overturned the convictions and life sentence, ruling the trial judge allowed too much evidence in about unrelated financial crimes and because of jury tampering. A court clerk had warned jurors to not be fooled by Murdoch's testimony. He's still in prison and will be no matter what happens with the murder retrial, serving a concurrent 40-year federal sentence and 27-year state sentence for stealing about $12 million from clients and his family's law firm. Chris Foster, Fox News.
0: On Wall Street, stock futures are rising before this week's trading. Wimbledon just got underway this morning in England, where Serena Williams is in the spotlight in her comeback from retirement.
4: Tuesday, she'll play first-round singles versus the 53rd-ranked player in the world, a young woman who was born in 2006 when Serena had already completed a career Grand Slam with wins at all four majors, with a total of 8 Grand Slam singles titles. Serena, who turns 45 in September, will play 20-year-old Maya Joint from Australia. Serena also playing doubles at Wimbledon with her 46-year-old sister Venus for the first time since 2018 there. Top seeds are Aryna Sabalenka and Jannik Sinner. First time at Wimbledon, players will be able to call on video review to potentially overturn calls. Prize money up nearly 20% from last year. Jared Max, Fox News.
0: At soccer's World Cup, a knockout.
5: Play by Ocon on the strike from Eustachio!
0: Stefano Eustachio scored late in extra time. That won it for Canada, beating and eliminating South Africa 1-0 on Fox. The Canadians, the first team to advance to the round of 16. There are three more matches today. The U.S. plays Wednesday. I'm Dave Anthony. This is Fox News.
6: LaCrosse's official forecast.
7: Mainly clear skies today, with daytime highs approaching 95. Winds out of the south, 8 to 15 miles an hour. Mainly clear skies again tonight. Slight chance of thunderstorms. Lows dip down to about 76. Sunshine mixed with clouds at times tomorrow. Slight chance of thunderstorms. High temperatures reach up to 94. Right now, 75.
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0: For WIZMnews.com, I'm Brad Williams. The first heat wave of the summer is happening this week. The National Weather Service in La Crosse issued an extreme heat warning from Monday morning through Tuesday night for the region. Temperatures are expected to climb into the 90s this week with lows in the mid-70s. Heat indexes are expected between 100 to 112 degrees. Today is expected to be the hottest day. Weather Service officials are cautioning people to stay out of the sun if possible, stay hydrated, and avoid strenuous outdoor activities during the hottest part of the day. Riverside Park is a busy place as set up for this week's Riverfest celebration continues. It takes about 4 full days to get the park ready for the annual festival. The work couldn't get done without the help of volunteers, said DJ Olbries, the media director for Riverfest. They are down at the park helping out and raising funds for their organizations.
15: A lot of these groups are raising money for their organizations. So, you know, the button sales, a lot of that money goes right back to these groups.
0: Buttons for Riverfest are currently available at Citizen State Bank and Quick Trip. Riverfest runs Wednesday, July 1st through the 4th on Saturday. About a year ago, plans to demolish most of the Bridgeview Plaza shopping center in North La Crosse were presented to a city hall committee. A large part of that proposal was to build 2 new apartment buildings, including one which would be placed between the existing indoor pickleball courts and the Harbor Freight store. That idea comes before the City Plan Commission tonight and the City Council Judiciary Committee on Tuesday, meaning the entire council could discuss it next week. The Bridgeview Shopping Center has operated along Rose Street since the early 1970s. An Osseo man is facing his 7th drunk driving charge after a weekend arrest in Trempealeau County. The State Patrol says 59-year-old James Lusk was seen unsafely changing lanes while driving late Friday night in Osseo. Lusk was pulled over and given field sobriety tests and was booked in the Trempealeau County Jail. A series of City Council District forums for La Crosse residents continues tonight, and then we'll take a break until late July. The 6 p.m. meeting for residents of District 2 in North La Crosse will take place at the Black River Beach Neighborhood Center. It will be the 6th out of 13 scheduled public meetings, with one held in each of the 13 City Council districts. The remaining meetings will happen about once a week until the final session in the middle of September. A reminder that there is work beginning today on 3rd Street through downtown La Crosse. Traffic down to one lane through Thursday as the city street department is working on sealing cracks in the pavement. The one lane restriction goes from 2nd Street North down to Cass Street. The city is posting no parking signs in parking lanes while they're doing that work. Lane restrictions will shift from side to side as crews proceed down the street. For WIZM, I'm Brad Williams.
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0: Good morning, La Crosse. Good morning, Cooley Region. Welcome to La Crosse Talk, WIZM 92.3. We have 6:10, 77 degrees outdoors. And today and this week, I think that the story will be the weather. It is going to be hot and muggy today. It'll be very warm in your drive into work. It will be very hot and muggy in your drive home. And if you are doing anything outdoors today, advise you to make sure you stay hydrated and probably limit your exercise. If you're a runner, consider running now or in the evening. Try to avoid that exercise outdoors in the heat of the day.
1: Yeah, I saw one on my somebody running on my way into work this morning.
0: That's the wise thing to do when the weather is like this. I know that runners they have to have that that high, if you will. But today might be the day to maybe rest or change your routine. But right now it's 77, but it is muggy out there.
1: It is very muggy out there,
0: and it is going to get worse as we proceed with the day. We do have a good show teed up for you today. We're going to talk about the Rotary Exchange Student Program, have a conversation with Pedro, who is a delightful young man, and we'll talk to him a little bit. We're going to also talk to, as it's very appropriate, going to talk to Skyrockers.
1: Yeah.
0: And they had a show over the weekend, and of course, one of their premier shows is coming up down at Riverside Park. We're also going to talk to Mr. Stein from the 911 Dispatch Center. They are looking for employees. It's a very important job, and one that you hope you never have to turn to, but when you do, you want to make sure that you've got somebody there that is going to be calm, cool, and collected and help you deal with your emergency. And those are some of the things that we are going to be talking to folks today and filling you, the listener, in. So we do appreciate that. Kevin, why couldn't the bad sailor learn his alphabet? Because he got lost at sea. Oh. Also, another thing we want to let you know, today southbound traffic will be reduced to one lane on 3rd Street, which is technically Highway 53, from 2nd Street north of the La Crosse River all the way to Cass Street. There will be repairs throughout. No parking signs are posted. I did see that this morning. Driving lanes will be rerouted as needed from the west side to the east side of the street. The main thing is be patient, because traffic will back up. Even with the two lanes, traffic will back up very, very quickly, regardless of the time of day. So, again, just be aware that that is 3rd Street beginning this morning.
1: Yeah, because of course, there's nothing that says holiday like traffic
0: cones.
1: like street work, traffic cones, yeah. No parking signs, that kind of thing.
0: Yes. The other thing, in this time of year, we have outdoor concerts, right? But just want to make sure that you're aware that the La Crosse Concert Band is not taking place this week because of Riverfest.
1: Right.
0: And Moon Tunes is not taking place this week because of Riverfest. But that doesn't mean there won't be music in the park. You'll have music in the park when the fest begins. July 1st, it runs July 1st through the 4th. You have fireworks on the 4th, music from Boogie and the Yo-Yos, the glam band, the Remainders, all up and teed up for the week. You can still get your buttons at riverfestlacrosse.com. And, of course, there will be food trucks down there, and it's fun for the whole family.
1: I stopped down Saturday, as a matter of fact, after I got done. I did some work here Saturday morning and stopped down, and there were plenty of volunteers setting up tents and getting the park prepped down there on Saturday, and talked to DJ Olbris, the media director down there. They were getting everything set up, and I think they were trying to get as much work done as possible on Saturday and Sunday while the weather, well, I know Sunday wasn't necessarily the nicest day, but I think they were trying to get as much work done on Saturday and Sunday before today and Monday and Tuesday, just because of the weather situation here. But they were pretty busy down there on over the weekend.
0: They were down there this morning because I purposely okay. drove around the backside to take a peek, and there were two semis parked and people milling around in the park. Now, what they were doing, I couldn't tell you, but there were people clearly down there doing some work. So, wow. yeah, that's okay. a lot of effort, obviously, goes into the festival and, you mm-hmm. know, always appreciated. So the one thing music-wise, there still will be the Great River Sound up at Dash Park in Onalaska. That is Tuesday the 30th. The band is Bus Boys. That's brought to you by the Onalaska Hilltopper Rotary Club and Midwest Family. So that is one event that is still taking place that is outdoors and music driven. We also, as you heard in the newscast, want to let you know, especially if you live in District Number 2 up on the north side of La Crosse, the district forums continue tonight. Is up at the Black River Beach House in the neighborhood center. Certainly, the North Side Library topic will come up in that meeting, and that meeting begins at 6 and runs until 7:30. Our news department will be there, and we'll have coverage of that event. The forums continue through the middle of September, and they kind of are going to take a break from June 29th until, I don't believe, Kevin, the next one is until July 21st. But tonight's meeting certainly will be, I think, well attended.
1: Yes, that is. It's anticipated that there will be a lot of people at that particular meeting, from what I understand.
0: On this date in history, the U.S. space shuttle docks with the Russian space station. It's a historic moment of cooperation between the former rival space programs. It was also the 100th human space mission in American history. Daniel Golden was one of the astronauts, and when he did after the docking, he called it, quote, a new era of friendship and cooperation between the United States and Russia. That took place on this date in history in 1995. The other thing is, if you watched any TV, especially news over the weekend, number of stories involving the 4th of July, 250th mm-hmm. Anniversary. It didn't matter. Whatever network you watched, there was some story. One of the things that always intrigued me that we kind of never learned in high school is that, you know, there were people who were opposed to the revolution, mm-hmm. and one of them was Edward Rutledge of South Carolina. He was actually in the Continental Congress and was very vocal about his reluctance to declare independence from Britain. He sent a number of letters to his colleagues saying that he thought it was not the right choice at that particular moment for the United States to separate from Great Britain. He was born in Charleston and very well educated. His family actually immigrated to South Carolina from England. I'm sorry, from Ireland. And so, again, we make assumptions that everybody was in favor. Mm-hmm. Now, he wasn't radically opposed to it, but he was in the Continental Congress and somebody who said, you know, maybe not right now. But obviously, on July 4th, 1776, they took a vote.
1: He didn't win that vote.
0: No, right.
1: He didn't convince a lot of people.
0: Right. So, and again, a lot of different programs out there that are very, very interesting to see. We need to head to break. The other thing, though, just popped into my head, Kevin. Have you heard about this movie Lucky Strike about the Battle of the Bulge?
1: No, I haven't.
0: I thought you would be interested because have family history there.
1: True.
0: But what's interesting about it is it stars the son of Clint Eastwood mm-hmm. and the son of Tom Hanks, mm-hmm. and they actually sort of co-produced the movie. So right. I believe that was released into theaters over the weekend. So I thought you might be interested.
1: I knew it was up, but I haven't seen really anything about it.
0: I heard an interview and then I watched the trailer. That's about it. I'll try to, you know, see it. But this time of year, it's kind of hard to go indoors. You want to be mm-hmm. outside. But if you're outside today, the one thing you're going to want to do is you're going to want to stay hydrated and just be aware of the temperature and the heat index. Right now it's 77, and as we've told you, it is muggy out there. So just be aware, be safe, and enjoy looking forward to the 4th of July holiday. 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
12: The Brewers have lost a series within the NL Central for the second time this season. That's after they fell 4-3 to the Cubs yesterday in 10 innings, allowing Chicago to take 2-3 in the series. Milwaukee had the bases loaded and no one out in the 10th, but a Jake Bowers flyout and a Gary Sanchez double play ball ended their hopes to extend the game. The struggles with runners in scoring positions become a common theme of late for the offense. Christian Yelich says that's baseball.
13: Unfortunately, you're going to have some rough spots like that, and you just got to get through them as a team, and we'll be all right. It's part of a season. It's rocky. It's never smooth. There's going to be some hard times, and we're in the middle of one of those right now. We've won some games while being bad at that, which is pretty fortunate because usually it doesn't go that way. So it's part of the year. We'll be fine. We'll come out the other side, but obviously frustrating.
12: The loss wasted another really good start from Brandon Woodruff. He went 5 2/3 innings, allowing just one hit while striking out 6. He has yet to allow a run and just 2 hits in his first 2 starts since coming off the injured list. But Chicago took advantage of the bullpen with Aaron Ashby and Joe Kunal struggling with command and giving up runs. The Cubs pulled to within 5.5 games of Milwaukee for first in the division. The crew will open up a series against the Reds tonight.
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12: Well, the NBA Summer League schedule is set. Bucks' new addition is going to see the floor on July 10th against the Miami Heat, who are obviously the Bucks' big trading partners in the Giannis deal. Now we're exactly a month out from the start of Packers training camp. With this Wisconsin Sports Zone Network update, I'm Zach Heilprin.

0: We are excited. We're going to be talking Skyrockers. We've got Pat Bonador and Bennett Norris are here. And first question to you guys is, everybody thinks about Granddad Bluff and then also 4th of July, but you guys do a lot of shows all around the area.
1: Yes, Sean, we sure do. We try to help out different communities or nonprofit groups that do stuff. And if they want some fireworks, we have the experience and we like doing it and helping them out. We are a pretty good community active club that likes to work with other community active clubs.
0: Right. And who doesn't like fireworks?
1: Right. Well, the good part is, especially if they got a good event, you know, we can accentuate it a little. One good example is Rotary Lights. Beautiful opening, and then we're just shooting some fireworks, you know, along with it. They're not long, not much of a budget, you know, but it just makes everybody that comes down enjoy it, the event just so much more.
0: That's neat. And Bennett, how did you get involved in the Skyrockers?
2: So I've always personally loved fireworks. I've been shooting them off with my dad since I was a kid. And one day we got a dog that, you know, wasn't his favorite thing. So we couldn't really do fireworks back at the house anymore. So I saw that the Skyrockers was a thing. And I'd been wanting to join them since I was a kid and was finally turned 18 and sent him an email and took it from there, and I've been with them for 12 years now.
0: So was your first show up on the Bluff or over at Pettibone?
2: Yeah, my first show was actually up on the Bluff for
0: not a good choice.
2: No, it was a little rough, a little bit of trial by fire, but, you know, we made it through it.
0: Yeah, weather is not as nice as on the 4th of July. So this year, it's got to be exciting for you guys. It's 250th anniversary of America, and we know from past experiences that you don't want to give away everything, but give us a little bit of a sneak peek.
1: Well, that's going to be Bennett. You know, he knows more about the show, but like you said, it's our 250th, but you know, I got to say, I was here for the 200th birthday shooting fireworks off for the 4th of July, so I'd like to say it's old hat, but it is so much different now. There's so much electronics in it and so much pre-planning, and you know, Bennett is quite a bit younger than I am, and it's such a value to the club having these young brains. I'm a dinosaur now, you know, but these guys have improved us so much more. You know, and I should say girls too. You know,
0: right.
1: Everybody's in our club. But Bennett can talk a little about the planning of the show. And
2: yeah, so these are actually two of our biggest shows ever. Both shows are over 1,000 cues each. And I guess a cue is basically an individual firework that is ignited at a certain time. So there's over 1,000 of them in each show. Due to the proximity to buildings on Alaska, we'll have a lot more smaller shells. And then Riverfest, since we have that big, wide open river, we have some neat effects there with some bigger shells. We actually, last fall, did a little bit of R&D with our fireballs, too. So you can expect to really feel the heat this year with some bigger and cooler fireball effects.
0: Now, you said R&D. What does that mean?
2: Research and development.
3: So you get to practice, in other words.
2: That's right. That's right.
3: Which is probably a little bit of fun.
2: Oh, always.
3: So, you know, a thousand cues then. You know, that obviously has to take a lot of work to prepare and get everything ready when you're setting all of that up.
2: Yeah, it's a massive group effort. There's about 12 to 14 hours that go into the scripting of the show itself, but then we have to go and sort, label, pull all of the products. So as I said before, it's over 1,000 cues each show. So there's about 20 of us, and it takes about 40 to 60 man hours of labor to actually pull all of that product and get it ready for the shows.
0: Yeah. One of the things that I think is important for our listeners to understand is you guys depend on fundraising. How can people donate if they'd like to?
1: Well, we have a website called skyrockers.org, and what we really do is we do the New Year's Eve show. That's Skyrockers, been going on for, well, it's going to be 100 years pretty soon, four more years. It's the way we provide, the New Year's going to be better. That's the way it started, and we collect money from that. But even for these shows, you know, we want people to know fireworks costs a good amount of money, and all of our, we take a little of the club for use of equipment, you know, for doing these shows, but Riverfest and, you know, Festival Foods do these other shows. So help them out too. Help us help them out too. You know, but come and enjoy it. We do dazzling displays now. And the creativity is amazing. So you'll come out there, you'll see some really good fireworks, especially now. This is our 250th year for the nation. We're making these shows even a little better, putting a little extra Skyrocker juice into it.
3: And now, how long does it take to set that up on you know, the day before? You know, are you like the day before, a couple days before to get everything set? Say, like the Riverfest here on July for July 4th. How long does it take you to actually physically set that up?
2: Most of us get to the show site about 9 a.m. We typically, you know, it'll take probably 8 to 10 hours to actually get everything set up. So we have to build all of the racks, load all of the product. Everything's electronically fired nowadays. So each one of those fireworks has wires that have to get plugged into a computer module as well to control it.
1: It is a lot of work nowadays, especially, you know, the wiring. It's all temporary wiring, but all these wires have to be in and checked, you know, that they work good. So the one bad part about it nowadays is rain, you know. And we do not set up a day early. That would cost, you know, closing down Pettibone and probably having security guards and everything there. We do it with volunteers, you know, that come and work hard that day. So it's an all-day event, and sometimes even a little before the showtime, is everything right? You don't have a way to test it. You get a little testy right there, you know. Okay, we're ready to go at 10, you know, or 9:45.
0: So I don't want to date you or anything, Pat, but back in the day, were there fuses?
1: Oh, gosh, yes, yes. Yeah, we used to do hand-fired shows, and, you know, now they are so choreographed. You know, we did it back then, but we weren't right to the beat. But we had really, I think, good shows, but now it's just so much more precise. I've been doing this for over 55 years, you know, being at these shows. It's just kind of amazing. What I like to do is wear headphones where I can listen to the music or so, mm-hmm. and just watch how the fireworks do react with the music. It is truly amazing, you know, the effect you get out of it, seeing good fireworks, good music. And the most fun for all of us is afterwards. We take off our earmuffs or so, and just you can hear a roar from across the river for the Riverfest show.
3: What is that perspective like? Because obviously, Sean and myself and everybody else, we've got that perspective from this side of the river. You know, we're the ones watching this or whatever. What's it like watching the people on the other side of the, you know, watching us on the other side of the river?
1: It is, you know, I mean, it's fun just all day. You know, watch people come in and set down their blankets or their tarps or different things. You kind of see a lot of anticipation, you know, but then when the fireworks show goes off, we're always looking around, you know, making sure that, okay, we try to the best I can that these 1,000 effects that go up there all go off right, you know. And there's realizing there's not any danger. Get done with the show. The finale is great. And you just, your heart's charged. First count, do I have 10 fingers? Yes. look at that. And then we take off our earmuffs and start congratulating each other. But the roar from all the people, it's simply, I like to say I can't sing or dance, mm-hmm. but we can at least paint the sky, and people seem to really appreciate it.
0: We're talking to Pat Benador and Bennett Norris from Skyrockers. Just about out of time, but I'm going to ask this one of you, Bennett. I'm assuming that you're one of the guys who picks out the fireworks. So how do you do that? I mean, is there like a catalog?
2: Yeah, so we have a few different suppliers. And they all provide catalogs, and essentially we'll, you know, a few months before show season, sit down, determine, you know, what effects we want, and then see if there's any new effects that we might want to try out this year. We basically, we send them an order, they'll ship us the product, and then it comes down to scripting the actual show, where it's selecting each individual firework and what time, you know, in the script it wants to go off, and typically it's choreographed to music.
0: That is Bennett Norris, and we also want to thank Pat Bonador of Skyrockers for giving us a preview of the big 4th of July show down at Riverside Park. We thank you for coming in. We thought it would be appropriate to end this segment with a little fireworks music.

0: Dad, do you remember when I worked at the movie theater?
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7: Hi, I'm State Representative Steve Doyle. June is National Dairy Month, a time to celebrate Wisconsin's proud tradition as America's Dairyland. Did you know that Wisconsin is home to approximately 1.3 million dairy cows? And the dairy industry contributes $52 billion annually to Wisconsin's economy? Our farmers are the backbone of our economy. But these days, with the cost of everything increasing, everyone is feeling the squeeze, and our farmers are no exception. Like many of us, farmers are having a hard time holding on. We're losing small family farms at a record pace. That's why I voted in favor of the recent property tax cut proposals to cut everyone's costs, along with more farmer-specific proposals to improve roads used to get products to market, provide farmers certainty when dealing with government bureaucracy, and grant programs to improve the farm-to-table pipeline. This message was paid for by the friends of Steve Doyle, because being in the dairy state is something that we should take pride in.
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10: 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This week, you can expect the hottest weather of the summer so far. An extreme heat warning takes effect this morning from the National Weather Service, as temperatures will climb today into the mid-90s and heat indexes go above 110 degrees. The warming runs through Tuesday night, although temperatures are forecast to remain in the 90s all week long. There is a shelter opening up today and Tuesday for those needing to get out of the heat. What I Need Now, the organization that helps care for the unsheltered in the community, is hosting a cooling center at Bridges Church at 310 South 4th Street from 12:30 to 3 p.m. The mayor of La Crosse and city council members are almost halfway through the 13 district forums scheduled for this summer and fall to talk about local neighborhood concerns. Five of the forums have been held so far. Number six is planned tonight at the Black River Beach Neighborhood Center, starting at 6 p.m. That meeting will be for residents of the 2nd District on the north side. At the 1st District Forum earlier this month, city officials were questioned about the closing of the north side library and plans for a new north side swimming pool. Volunteers spent the weekend in Riverside Park getting ready for this week's Riverfest starting on Wednesday. It takes about 4 days to get the tents, staging, and everything else set up in the park before the fest begins. DJ Olbries, the media director for Riverfest, said it's the work of the volunteers that makes it happen.
9: I mean, having the volunteers means a lot to us because without them, we wouldn't be able to put this festival on.
10: He said there are a couple of dozen groups that help out during Riverfest that raise money for their organizations. Riverfest runs July 1st through the 4th. New plans for La Crosse's Bridgeview Plaza will be reviewed by city officials over the next few weeks, starting with a meeting today of the City Plan Commission. City Hall is being asked by the shopping center's owners to rezone most of the Bridgeview property into planned development. In June of last year, a proposal to demolish most of the indoor mall on Rose Street was brought to city officials, with Harbor Freight and the Blue Zone pickleball courts being allowed to remain in business. Those plans called for two new buildings, each 5 stories tall, that would contain a total of 200 new housing units. Bridgeview Plaza has been in business near I-90 for more than 50 years. Young people at the Boys and Girls Club of Greater La Crosse now have opportunities to explore future careers. The Judy Corbett Hutchins Workforce Center had its open house on Friday to show off the new facility. It provides hands-on learning in a variety of ways, according to Tegan Miners, the Director of Workforce Readiness.
11: Kids are never too young to start exploring their passions and their interests, and even starting in elementary school is great. It's great for them. It's great for all the businesses in our local community for them to get in front of kids and hopefully get some future employees in their own companies.
10: Businesses will come in and help with some of the programming at the center. I'm Brad Williams.
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0: Good morning, Cooley region. Good morning, La Crosse. Time to wake up on Alaska. It's 77 hot and muggy degrees out there today. We have a heat warning from the National Weather Service, so we want to make sure that you, listener, take care and are aware. If you're going to be doing anything outdoors, I would say limit the physical activity. Make sure you stay hydrated. As we said earlier, if you're a runner, go running now. Don't wait till the afternoon when the heat index is going to be sky high. So just be safe, be aware, and it is going to pretty much be all week as it runs through and into the 4th of July River Fest weekend. Speaking of staying safe, we are pleased that Kent Stein, Director of Public Safety and Communication for La Crosse County, is with us, and we are going to be talking about 911 dispatch and also some topics that I think are important to explore. Good morning.
1: Good morning. Thank you for having me.
0: So first question to you is, what is the need? Is it increasing or decreasing as far as just the number of calls, the emergencies that are coming into the dispatch center?
1: Nope. We're seeing an increase overall. We've got increased non-emergency calls, increased emergency calls as the population in La Crosse County, since we cover the whole county, as the population grows in different parts of the county, then our volume increases with it. So it's absolutely going up.
0: How do you train new dispatchers?
1: It's a graduated position. We don't just bring you in and throw you into the deep end and say, you know, hey, take some calls. We bring you in. We kind of have a bit of an onboarding period where we put you through a little bit of classroom training. We get you used to the basics and the systems that we use. And then it's a progressive piece where we start you with, for example, call taking. So getting used to just talking on the phone, talking to people, handling that aspect of it, categorizing the call. And then we move you progressively to more difficult positions. So, for example, like fire and county have less busy and slightly less complicated positions than La Crosse PD, which is probably our busiest, highest volume, and most complicated because there's just a lot going on all at once. So we move new employees that are training, we move them through each position to give them progressively more difficult things to deal with. And that entire time you're sitting with what's called a CTO or center training officer. So they sit with you and they look at your performance, they coach you, they help you through, they do after every shift, they talk to you about your calls, how they went. So it's all, everything is focused on supporting you, improving you, and getting you to your competency level where you can handle it yourself.
0: With that graduation, besides what you just described, are there also maybe training sessions that you guys take advantage of, like out of the county? Is there like a statewide 911 association or something like that?
1: There are two national associations, NENA and APCO, and both of them offer, you know, quite a bit of the online or online in-person training. That's definitely where the industry has shifted, along with a lot of other industries. It's easier to have online classrooms.
0: Right.
1: So we do take advantage of that. The other thing that we are, speaking of new technology, the other thing that we're bringing on board is we're one of our vendors, we're partnering with This Gen 911, and we are working to integrate actually AI call training where you are, as a trainee, talking to an AI and it is creating a voice, and we can customize the scenarios and everything. It will talk back to you just like a real person, and it will react to you based on the questions you ask, how you ask them, what you ask, the information you're looking for, and it can change its stress level. It can change its difficulty. It's pretty fun. You can make some pretty entertaining scenarios, you know, offline. But
0: so, could you get like Sean Connery from The Hunt for Red October? Could you get that voice?
1: You cannot take licensed voices and put them on there. No, they have a select library, but it's a pretty wide library. So you can create accents. You can create even different languages. You can create different stress levels, different resistance of callers. You know, if they're really stressed and they're not cooperative, that kind of thing. You can do that in a safe environment where even if the trainee makes some mistakes, it's okay.
0: The news guy is dying to ask questions over here, but I get one more. So we're talking to Kent Stein, who is the Director of Public Safety and Communication. Kent, what are some of the qualifications for a good dispatcher?
1: The basic qualification, you need a high school diploma, and we can train you on the technology side, although it does help the ability to multitask or task switch really quickly. Probably a a skill that would translate pretty directly is gaming. So if you are good at like strategy games, for example, or dealing with a lot of inputs coming in at once, that probably helps. But the other big piece is customer service, being able to talk to people in a huge variety of circumstances, not let yourself get worked up, deal with your own emotions, put them to the side, and work with that person regardless of how they feel, regardless of what they're saying. Sometimes they get a little upset or a little angry. And being able to deal with them, keep them calm, and keep them together until help arrives.
2: And one of the things we were talking a little bit off the air, too, is the fact if someone is multilingual as well.
1: Mm-hmm. Yeah, bilingual dispatchers seem to be rare, but we do have one. She's bilingual, English and Spanish. It really helps. We, of course, have the ability to bring on a translator and a language line at any point. Mm-hmm. We can bring them on very quickly, and it really helps. But having a bilingual dispatcher just removes even that other layer of friction. They can talk directly to the person that called and just get resolution that much faster with that much less friction and probably that much less stress.
0: I would say that I would probably want to talk to a human being who's bilingual more than an AI interpreter if I was in a crisis situation.
1: At this point, our language line is another human. So mm-hmm. at this point, mm-hmm. we do bring on another human being and they are acting as the intermediary. Yeah, we are always looking. We love to have that bilingual skill, and especially Hmong. So we're definitely looking for bilingual Hmong qualified people.
0: And you're hiring.
1: We are hiring, yes.
0: So give us the pitch.
1: Sure, yeah. We're definitely looking right now. It's open on the county website. Just public safety communication specialist is the position you're looking for. And all the qualifications that I just talked about, the minimum is a high school diploma, but we look at the entirety of your resume, all of your past job experience, public safety experience, EMS, fire, law enforcement, and dispatching. Those are a plus. Obviously, they have a more direct correlation, but we look at everybody's resume broadly, public service jobs or dealing with the public like waitressing, bartending. Those have very direct correlations to being able to deal with people in difficult circumstances. So.
2: That's an interesting, and the gaming aspect of it as mm-hmm. well is kind of interesting. I play a lot of Fortnite. Am I a good dispatcher?
1: Maybe not Fortnite in particular, probably
2: but you know what I mean.
1: Yeah,
2: you know,
1: strategy and moving assets around the board and all of that. But and there is the, dealing with the adrenaline you do get, even if you're
2: I'm
1: not
2: being
1: involved.
2: A little yeah. light with that, but sure. you know, it's an interesting, aspect of the position. But
1: the CAD does feel a little bit, looks a little bit like a game sometimes.
0: Mm-hmm. Okay. I just have to say, I have no idea what you guys are talking about right now.
2: I'll explain later, Sean.
0: Okay. So also, obviously, we're headed into the 4th of July holiday. Ken Stein, the Director of Public Safety and Communication, what are some safety tips that you'd have for our listeners as we head into this holiday?
1: I would echo many of our agencies that we dispatch for. Be safe, be careful. From our end specifically, the number one thing, if you're calling 911, even with all of our wonderful modern technology, know your location. Even if you don't know your exact address, look at the landmarks, look at where you are, be able to describe where you are, because sometimes technology doesn't always work the best, and any information we can get to know where you are is going to be helpful in getting all of the people that we can send to you as fast as possible.
0: And the other thing I think is important to point out is this week especially, it may not be a fire call, it might not be a robbery call, it could be a heat-related call.
1: Mm-hmm. Yeah, we do. Unsurprisingly, when the heat spikes, especially for prolonged periods of time, we do get an increase in heat-related calls. And to that end, I mean, it's the same advice. Definitely stay hydrated. I heard you talking earlier this morning. If you're going to go out for a run, if you're going to work out, plan for it or tone it down if you can for a little while this heat wave passes, because they might otherwise be busy. Not that they wouldn't make it, but just keep yourself safe.
0: Yeah, and keep an eye on the weather, the temperature, et cetera, the heat indexes. We'll try to keep an eye on it all this week. But staying hydrated is so critical. How do you think you got involved in this particular line of work? And I know you're relatively new. We know sort of the answer to that. But what have you found sort of, that you like about your job?
1: Comes from did multiple years as in the U.S. Coast Guard. And so I started after college. I started my career in public service. And then just various forms of that. I worked at Tri-State Ambulance as a medic and then operations manager for years. Then I worked for the hospital, and then I came back to dispatching. I can't seem to stay away from public service jobs. I enjoy them.
0: Okay, Ken Stein, thanks very much for joining us. We're going to have you back, especially around Oktoberfest. And one of these times I'm going to have you in with somebody who knows about the wreck of the Edmund Fitzgerald with your Coast Guard experience. All right, you are listening to Lacrosse Talk on WIZM.
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13: Mainly clear skies today with daytime highs approaching 95. Winds out of the south, 8 to 15 miles an hour. Mainly clear skies again tonight. Slight chance of thunderstorms. Lows dip down to about 76. Sunshine mixed with clouds at times tomorrow. Slight chance of thunderstorms. High temperatures reach up to 94. Right now, 77.
0: Good morning, La Crosse. Good morning, Cooley Region. Welcome back to La Crosse Talk. 77 degrees. Cameron has got a peek at the National Weather Service website about the heat index.
2: Yes, it is going to be kicking in at 8 o'clock this morning, the extreme heat warning, and will go until 9 o'clock tomorrow night. The temperatures are going to be in the mid-90s today. The heat index value is up to around 109 or so. And it's going to be pretty much for our entire area. And I did want to pass this along as well, that there is a cooling shelter that's going to be opening up today at Bridges Church at 310 South 4th Street.

0: exchange program with Rotary and the international program with international Rotary students. So looking forward to that. That's coming up in the 7 o'clock hour.
1: Awesome. That'll be a lot of fun.
0: Yes.
1: We got to take a break.
0: Yes, we do. All right. We'll be back with more of Lacrosse Talk on WIZM after this.
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1: Yet again, Iran will not have a nuclear weapon. I'm Dave Anthony, Fox News. President Trump wrote that on Truth Social this morning. The day after posting, it's very possible Iran will never learn, and we will be forced to militarily complete the job, and Iran's Islamic Republic will no longer exist, this amid more weekend fighting.
15: Technical talks on fleshing out the proposed peace deal are reported by Reuters to be planned for Tuesday in Qatar, but the Iranian deputy foreign minister insists they have nothing in the diary this week. This after the United States and Iran agreed to end a recent renewal of violence. American strikes against Iranian targets near the Strait of Hormuz were met with attempted Iranian drone attacks on the U.S. military in Bahrain. The flare-up began with Iranian strikes on two ships attempting to transit the strait.
1: Fox's Jonathan Savage. The price of oil is up 1%, but WTI has dropped recently to almost pre-Iran conflict levels. Gas has not fallen back to that yet. AAA's national average for regular $3.86 a gallon today. In another Truth Post this morning, the president urged people to report any gas station price abuses after demanding last week oil companies lower pump prices faster. More than 4 days after double earthquakes rocked Venezuela, they still dig through rubble looking for survivors. Thousands remain missing. More than 1,400 have died. And Fox's Nate Foy's in Caracas.
16: This 17-floor condo building fully collapsed. We spoke with a woman who has a cousin who is living on the second floor, still holding out hope that she's alive. And we've had several

0: several aftershocks, which poses a damage for all these rescue workers.
1: And there was just another strong aftershock a few minutes ago. The wildfire fight continues in Utah and Colorado, where three firefighters were killed over the weekend, two injured.
2: The U.S. Wildland Fire Service says the deaths and burn injuries Saturday happened in Mesa County, Colorado, during a burn incident resulting in shelter deployment. That's an extreme emergency situation when fast-moving flames overtake the firefighter's position, leaving no way out. They lie on the ground under a quickly unpacked portable heat shield.
1: That's Fox's Chris Foster. 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
1: The Supreme Court may wrap up its term this week, and we'll get more rulings in a few hours.
4: Justices have at least two more days remaining in the term as they finalize eight cases still outstanding. Among the high-profile opinions, a ruling on President Trump's executive order to eliminate birthright citizenship. The High Court is also still considering a pair of cases from Idaho and West Virginia over transgender students participating in female athletics. And ahead of the midterm elections, a case over campaign finance is unresolved, as well as a Mississippi case about counting late arriving mail-in ballots. In Washington, Jared Halpern, Fox News.
1: Luigi Mangione returns to court today in New York City for a hearing in the federal case in the murder of UnitedHealthcare CEO Brian Thompson in 2024.
5: After his defense team pushed back on a report claiming a potential plea deal for his trial fell apart. His lawyer writing, quote, "This information attributed to anonymous sources is part of a troubling, deliberate pattern by prosecutors and law enforcement to prejudice Luigi."
1: That's Fox's Carly Shimkus. Mangione faces trial on state charges first in September. On Wall Street, stock futures are rising ahead of this week's trading. At soccer's World Cup, the group stage wrapped up Saturday.
6: The round of 32 then got started on Sunday with South Africa taking on Canada, the first time that either country had ever played a knockout round game. Maybe fittingly, they went into stoppage time scoreless, looking like we would need extra time. Instead, Stefan Oustakio found the back of the net in the 92nd minute as Canada becomes the first country to advance to the round of 16. Greg Thompson, Fox News.
1: Three more matches today. The U.S. plays Wednesday. The famous Wimbledon tennis tournament started this morning in England. The defending men's champion and top seed Jannik Sinner plays this hour. The top-ranked woman, Aryna Sabalenka, plays her first match later this morning. In golf, a playoff at the tournament in Hartford starts next hour. Scottie Scheffler versus Victor Hovland. They were tied after the final round yesterday, but it got too dark to continue. I'm Dave Anthony. This is Fox News.
7: LaCrosse's official forecast.
8: Mainly sunny skies today with daytime highs approaching 95. Winds out of the south, 8 to 15 miles an hour. Slight chance of thunderstorms tonight. Lows dip down to about 76. Mainly clear skies. Sunshine mixed with clouds at times tomorrow. Slight chance for storms. Daytime highs approaching 94. Currently, 79.
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10: Hi, I'm State Representative Steve Doyle. 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Our farmers are the backbone of our economy, but these days, with the cost of everything increasing, everyone is feeling the squeeze, and our farmers are no exception. Like many of us, farmers are having a hard time holding on. We're losing small family farms at a record pace. 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This message was paid for by the Friends of Steve Doyle, because being in the dairy state is something that we should take pride in.
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11: For WIZMnews.com, I'm Brad Williams. The first heat wave of the summer is happening this week. The National Weather Service in La Crosse issued an extreme heat warning from Monday morning through Tuesday night for the region. Temperatures are expected to climb into the 90s this week with lows in the mid-70s. Heat indexes are expected between 100 to 112 degrees. Today is expected to be the hottest day. Weather Service officials are cautioning people to stay out of the sun if possible, stay hydrated, and avoid strenuous outdoor activities during the hottest part of the day. Riverside Park is a busy place as set up for this week's Riverfest celebration continues. It takes about four full days to get the park ready for the annual festival. The work couldn't get done without the help of volunteers, said DJ Olbries, the media director for Riverfest. They are down at the park helping out and raising funds for their organizations.
12: A lot of these groups are raising money for their organizations. So, you know, the button sales, a lot of that money goes right back to these groups.
11: Buttons for Riverfest are currently available at Citizen State Bank and Quick Trip. Riverfest runs Wednesday, July 1st through the 4th on Saturday. About a year ago, plans to demolish most of the Bridgeview Plaza shopping center in North La Crosse were presented to a city hall committee. A large part of that proposal was to build two new apartment buildings, including one which would be placed between the existing indoor pickleball courts and the Harbor Freight store. That idea comes before the City Plan Commission tonight and the City Council Judiciary Committee on Tuesday, meaning the entire council could discuss it next week. The Bridgeview Shopping Center has operated along Rose Street since the early 1970s. An Osseo man is facing his seventh drunk driving charge after a weekend arrest in Trempealeau County. The State Patrol says 59-year-old James Lusk was seen unsafely changing lanes while driving late Friday night in Osseo. Lusk was pulled over and given field sobriety tests and was booked in the Trempealeau County Jail. A series of City Council District forums for La Crosse residents continues tonight and then we'll take a break until late July. The 6 p.m. meeting for residents of District 2 in North La Crosse will take place at the Black River Beach Neighborhood Center. It will be the sixth out of 13 scheduled public meetings, with one held in each of the 13 City Council districts. The remaining meetings will happen about once a week until the final session in the middle of September. A reminder that there is work beginning today on 3rd Street through downtown La Crosse. Traffic down to one lane through Thursday as the city street department is working on sealing cracks in the pavement. The one-lane restriction goes from 2nd Street North down to Cass Street. The city is posting no parking signs in parking lanes while they are doing that work. Lane restrictions will shift from side to side as crews proceed down the street. For WIZM, I'm Brad Williams.
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0: Good morning, La Crosse. Good morning, Cooley Region. It is 7:10 outside. It is 78 muggy degrees. We are going to keep an eye in the sky. We are about to enter into a heat warning, so want to make sure that you stay hydrated today during your day, your work day. And if you're an outdoor exerciser, my recommendation is be out there now. Don't wait, and probably avoid the mid-afternoon, either walk or run, or walking your dog would be something else that you might want to wait on. We are excited because we have Pedro in from Argentina. He is a Rotary Exchange student, and Julia Barenbeck is the Youth Exchange Officer with the program. And Julia, I'm going to start with you. What is the Youth Exchange Officer's job?
1: Well, basically, while Pedro's here, and he's here for the whole school year, he's just finished the year, I'm his guardian. And we try to have the students be with at least two or three families, and they're his home and his parents while he's here, but I'm his guardian.
0: And Pedro, tell us about your journey and experience in your time visiting.
2: Well, so I arrived on August of last year. Now I'm going to be leaving mid-July, so it's basically almost a full year that I'm staying here. And I went to Logan High School here. I did football, skiing, track and field, and I even joined band too, even though I had never played an instrument before.
0: Mm-hmm. You say football, do you mean American football?
2: Yeah.
0: So what position did you play?
2: I played kicker, of course.
0: Oh,
2: because I played soccer in Argentina, and I got some time as cornerback too, so it was pretty fun, yeah.
0: Yeah, that's neat. And you were also prom king.
2: I was, yeah.
0: I don't think you could get more assimilated into a culture than being prom king.
2: Yeah, no, it was pretty sweet. I had prom on May, and I was very surprised to get prom king too.
0: Oh, that's neat.
2: It was very amazing.
0: That's great. Julia, how is Rotary involved?
1: Well, Rotary is an international service organization, and the Youth Exchange Program is one of our flagship programs. And so at any time across the world, there are like 8,000 to 10,000 exchange students in various countries. And for example, Pedro is here on a J-1 visa. And support the guidelines and rules of the State Department and the J-1 visa. And, just our friendly home for Pedro while he's here having his experience.
0: And Pedro is a great ambassador, but you're also, and Rotary is also looking for local students to travel abroad as well. Tell us about that.
1: Yes, exactly. You don't need to be a Rotarian or your family or anything like that to take part in our exchange programs. We have short-term and long-term exchange programs. For example, this summer we have two students that we're sponsoring from our club. There are actually others from this region. One is in France and one of us in Spain for 3 weeks. And then their host family sister or brother come over and spend a few weeks here. But really our flagship program is that one-year exchange where you go abroad and study in a high school abroad, and that way you learn the language and really get that immersive experience.
0: We're talking to Julia Barenbeck and Pedro, exchange student from Argentina. Pedro, I'm going to try again. Yerba buena. Bueno. Oh,
2: that was pretty good. Yerba buena. Yeah.
0: Okay, that's where you are from in Argentina.
2: Yeah, that's the name of my city.
0: Neat. What has been something that surprised you about your journey here? Was it snow?
2: Oh my gosh, the winter here. Don't even get me started on that. Winter here really surprised me. First of all, how long it is. It starts pretty early, lasts in like March, basically. Luckily, I got to do skiing. I got a season pass, so I was pretty busy with ski team. But yeah, I mean, how cold it gets, and like, it was like the first time in my life that I was feeling like that weird sensation on your face. It's like burning a little, your lips. It's it was something completely new to me. And
0: who's going to win the World Cup?
2: Who? Can I knock on wood somewhere?
0: Yes.
2: Well, Argentina's doing really good. I mean,
0: that's why I asked.
2: Yeah. We just finished the group stage with 9 out of 9 points. I think it was very, very good. And if it's not Argentina, maybe France. I hope not, but those are the two best teams, I think.
0: That's great that you're paying attention. So, Julia, how does Rotary, put in place programs that maybe help a student if they're struggling, say, academically or emotionally as their journey continues?
1: Well, we have a team. Each club that has an exchange student or is sponsoring an exchange student has a team. So I'm the youth exchange officer, and then we have more than one youth exchange counselors. And so we keep in touch with Pedro. He comes to our meetings every week, and he or his family can call and connect with us regularly, which we do. I mean, it's just a joy. It's fun to do anyway. And so, we're just kind of aware of those signs, especially when they first get here. There's homesickness that you're dealing with, and just getting them really involved and active, and supporting as best we can. Usually the students just, within a few weeks, they're just feeling at home and getting involved and really embracing the experience.
0: How are those host families selected and trained, and is that a process?
1: Yes, we, again, you don't need to be a Rotarian to be a host family, and we try to get the word out through school, mostly through the students, and also community, like today. Once a family express interest, we go to their home and have an interview and basically just make sure that the home is a supportive and safe place for the student. Yeah. And then we do some training. There's a evening of training about, mm-hmm. what this all involves. And
0: mm-hmm. Well, Pedro certainly seemed, just in my real brief experience with him and seeing him at the Rotary meetings, has really been assimilated. Pedro, you're just back from a trip out west. You made it to 3 states. Tell us about that journey.
2: Yes. So I had a trip all through the West Coast. We started in Arizona. We went to the Grand Canyon. We went to Phoenix. Then we moved all the way to Las Vegas in Nevada. And then we did LA and San Francisco and Yosemite National Park in California. It was a very good trip. We were 50 kids from 18 countries. So it's a very big international group that now we keep contact, and it's been really amazing.
0: Did you like San Francisco? Did you like the architecture and the scenic city?
2: Yeah, I really like San Francisco. I think it was probably one of my favorite American cities. We had the opportunity to walk through the Golden Gate Bridge. It was truly amazing.
0: How was the weather?
2: Oof. When they told me West Coast, I thought it was going to be hot. I thought it was going to be super hot. So I had no intention on taking jeans and stuff like that. But I had to for San Francisco. They told me, J1, you're going to need it.
0: And yes.
2: Well, super windy, super cold.
0: Mark Twain said the coldest winter I ever spent was a summer in San Francisco.
2: And he's very right.
0: So what are you going to take with you back memory-wise to Argentina about the Cooley region?
2: I think one of the better things that I've seen here was the community. There's a lot of a big sense of community here, a lot of organizations. I mean, Rotary, there's 9 Rotary clubs in this region. For such a small region, that's a lot. The Lacrosse Rotary Club, the downtown Lacrosse Rotary Club has been truly amazing, very, very supportive. So I think those are the biggest memories that I'm taking from my experience here.
0: So a postcard is a little picture of something that you put a stamp on and write, and then you put it in the mail, because your generation has no idea. But if you were to send a postcard back to Julia about your hometown, what would that image be? And it could involve your family.
2: Well, of course, yeah, I would put first of my family and myself, but then my town is known, we are very big producers of lemons, actually. 3rd biggest producer in the world. Mm-hmm. So I guess that's one of the most characteristic things of my town, lemons.
0: Do you like lemonade?
2: No.
0: Really?
2: Yeah, I do not like lemonade, yeah.
0: No. Anything. Ah, that's wow.
3: Interesting.
0: That's,
3: okay.
0: That's
3: all right.
0: That's interesting. So final question, you know, for both of you is opening up to encourage people to get involved if they're intrigued by this conversation. What would you tell our listeners out there about this program that would maybe intrigue them to become involved?
1: Well, you meet so many people, and I mean, when you think of the number of people that Pedro has interacted with, and we talk about building peace one person at a time, and so we really think that it just makes you a more well-rounded person that recognizes that there are friends all over the world.
2: Yeah, I think it makes you grow in ways that you never imagine. I mean, a year, I was not the same person that I was last time I was in Argentina. So you definitely mature a lot here. I mean, traveling to another country, speaking a second language for a full year changes you a lot. And yeah, you just meet so many new people from so many different backgrounds and places and so many different stories that it changes your perspective of the world, right?
0: Right. So one last question. Pedro, this is your opportunity to say thank you to Julia over the air for all that she's done for you.
2: Thank you very much, Julia. It's been truly amazing. I have to say, Julia has been a very good counselor for me, and very supportive, and I really appreciate her and the work that she's done all around, all through the year.
0: Thank you guys for coming in. We really appreciate it. And good luck to you. And when you are handed lemons, you need to make some lemonade. You are listening to Lacrosse Talk on WIZM.
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11: The Brewers have lost a series within the NL Central for the second time this season. That's after they fell 4-3 to the Cubs yesterday in 10 innings, allowing Chicago to take 2-3 in the series. Milwaukee had the bases loaded and no one out in the 10th, but a Jake Bowers flyout and a Gary Sanchez double play ball ended their hopes to extend the game. The struggles with runners in scoring positions become a common theme of late for the offense. Christian Yelich says that's baseball.
12: Unfortunately, like, you're going to have some rough spots like that, and you just got to
3: get through them as a team, and we'll be all right. It's part of the season. It's rocky. It's never smooth. There's going to be some hard times, and we're in the middle of that, one of those right now. We've won some games while being bad at that, which is pretty fortunate because usually it doesn't go that way. So it's part of the year. We'll be fine. We'll come out the other side, but obviously frustrating.
11: The loss wasted another really good start from Brandon Woodruff. He went 5 2/3 innings, allowing just one hit while striking out 6. He has yet to allow a run and just 2 hits in his first 2 starts since coming off the injured list. But Chicago took advantage of the bullpen with Aaron Ashby and Joe Kunal struggling with command and giving up runs. The Cubs pulled to within 5.5 games of Milwaukee for first in the division. The crew will open up a series against the Reds tonight.
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0: Good morning, La Crosse. Good morning, Cooley Region. Welcome to La Crosse Talk. 726, 78 muggy degrees outside. Had a good conversation with Pedro and Julia concerning the Rotary Exchange Program, and that was fun. It was interesting to find out about the lemon connection, and then very entertaining to find out that Pedro does not like lemonade, which surprised me. I don't know about you. So, hey, we also wanted to give you this health call for health report. America is celebrating Deaf and Blindness Awareness Week, and here is a report about that event.
1: This is House Call for Health. It's Deaf Blind Awareness Week. The Helen Keller National Center for Deaf Blind Youths and Adults leads the national observance of it in the last week of June. This year is the 42nd year. President Ronald Reagan issued a proclamation for the week back in 1984, establishing the annual awareness campaign. An estimated 2.4 million Americans have combined hearing and vision loss. This year's theme is Connected by Touch, Breaking Barriers, Building Bridges, because touch is the foundation of connection for the deaf-blind community. Like pro-tactile language, tactile sign language, and haptics to Braille. The center says when family or community members learn to connect through accessible communication and respectful interaction, barriers break down and open to a deeper understanding and genuine belonging. You can get more information and resources at helenkeller.org. Or for more health news, go to foxnewshealth.com. House Call for Health, I'm Lisa Brady, Fox News.
0: That's a good report, and interesting event that I was not aware of. One of the things health-wise that we are paying attention to today is the weather.
2: Yeah, it is going to be hot, and it's very important for folks to be prepared, because we're looking at heat indexes about 110 or so, give or take. Today, it's kind of 108, 109, 110. It doesn't really matter once it gets that warm. But yes, it's going to be very, very hot today. And just some good tips to be aware of here from the Weather Service folks. You know, if you're going to be outside, limit any kind of strenuous outdoor activities. Try to get them done as early as possible. And then just, find some shade, stay hydrated, or better yet, stay indoors. And a couple of other points that I'd like to make as well. If you've got neighbors that are maybe a little older, a little elderly, maybe a little, infirmed, check up on those folks. Make sure that they're doing okay as well. Never hurts to knock on their door and see how they're doing, especially, if maybe they don't have air conditioning, if they need to, just check on them as well.
0: Right. Yeah, that's good tips. And the one thing, too, that I always want to remind people is we tend to think in terms of tornadoes or thunderstorms, but a lot of Americans do die as a result of heat and heat-related issues. And this heat wave stretches all the way from Texas into our part of the country and into the Ohio Valley as well. So it is a very big system and will keep us warm and uncomfortable for most of the week. Okay, you are listening to La Crosse Talk on WIZM.
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9: For WIZMnews.com, I'm Brad Williams. This week, you can expect the hottest weather of the summer so far. An extreme heat warning takes effect this morning from the National Weather Service as temperatures will climb today into the mid-90s and heat indexes go above 110 degrees. The warming runs through Tuesday night, although temperatures are forecast to remain in the 90s all week long. There is a shelter opening up today and Tuesday for those needing to get out of the heat. What I Need Now, the organization that helps care for the unsheltered in the community, is hosting a cooling center at Bridges Church at 310 South 4th Street from 12:30 to 3 p.m. The mayor of La Crosse and city council members are almost halfway through the 13 district forums scheduled for this summer and fall to talk about local neighborhood concerns. Five of the forums have been held so far. Number six is planned tonight at the Black River Beach Neighborhood Center, starting at 6 p.m. That meeting will be for residents of the 2nd District on the north side. At the 1st District Forum earlier this month, city officials were questioned about the closing of the north side library and plans for a new north side swimming pool. Volunteers spent the weekend in Riverside Park getting ready for this week's Riverfest starting on Wednesday. It takes about 4 days to get the tents, staging, and everything else set up in the park before the fest begins. DJ Olbries, the media director for Riverfest, said it's the work of the volunteers that makes it happen.
10: I mean, having the volunteers means a lot to us because without them, we wouldn't be able to put this festival on.
9: He said there are a couple of dozen groups that help out during Riverfest that raise money for their organizations. Riverfest runs July 1st through the 4th. New plans for La Crosse's Bridgeview Plaza will be reviewed by city officials over the next few weeks, starting with a meeting today of the City Plan Commission. City Hall is being asked by the shopping center's owners to rezone most of the Bridgeview property into planned development. In June of last year, a proposal to demolish most of the indoor mall on Rose Street was brought to city officials, with Harbor Freight and the Blue Zone pickleball courts being allowed to remain in business. Those plans called for two new buildings, each 5 stories tall, that would contain a total of 200 new housing units. Bridgeview Plaza has been in business near I-90 for more than 50 years. Young people at the Boys and Girls Club of Greater La Crosse now have opportunities to explore future careers. The Judy Corbett Hutchins Workforce Center had its open house on Friday to show off the new facility. It provides hands-on learning in a variety of ways, according to Tegan Miners, the Director of Workforce Readiness.
11: Kids are never too young to start exploring their passions and their interests, and even starting in elementary school is great. It's great for them. It's great for all the businesses in our local community for them to get in front of kids and hopefully get some future employees in their own companies.
9: Businesses will come in and help with some of the programming at the center. I'm Brad Williams.
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0: Miss Wisconsin, Jordine Butler, 2026, is here in the studio with us. Good morning.
1: Good morning. Thank you for having me.
0: First question for you is, what part of your community service initiative has had the biggest impact on you personally?
1: Mm-hmm. My community service initiative is Building Resilience for Healthy Futures, which provides social awareness and support for children who have faced adversity. It stems from my experience when my father battled stage 4 head and neck cancer when I was a child. And we're very blessed that he's alive and healthy today. And even more so that we had an incredible group of supportive individuals that helped us through such a difficult time. And once he went into remission, our family made the decision that we wanted to give back and help other families going through a similar situation. And through that, we realized that many people don't have that center of support through such difficult times. So it really became a mission and a driving force. That's where Building Resilience came from. So now today, previously being a daily skills specialist with the Family and Children Center, I have been able to work with some incredible families who have faced variety of different adversities and helping the students build resilience, find tools to know that their past does not define them and they deserve a bright and happy future.
0: What do you think people most misunderstand about the Miss Wisconsin role?
1: Yeah, I think a lot of people tend to think it's just all about outward beauty, you know, sitting in parades, waving, but it's centered on community service. And I always encourage anyone that may have any doubts or negative connotations about the program to speak with someone that has competed or volunteered in the program before. I myself have earned $58,000 in scholarships that helped pay for my undergraduate degree at Viterbo University. And now with the leftover money, I'll be able to pursue my master's in public relations. And that's all because of the Miss America opportunity and the Miss Wisconsin organization. And then as we're talking about the community service initiative, every young woman who competes has their own personal community service initiative. And then we also have a national platform, which is the American Heart Association. So the organization is truly centered on community service.
0: How do you hope your title can help create some change in Wisconsin?
1: Yeah, really through my community service initiative is the driving force for me. The students I work with, they are my inspiration. They're the reason I want to move forward with building resilience. 60% of Wisconsinites have experienced at least one adverse childhood experience before the age of 18. So this issue of childhood adversity is prevalent in our state. And I'm hoping through my school tour, through different speaking obligations, I'm able to work with these students. And like I said earlier, instilling in them that their past does not define them and they deserve a bright, happy, and healthy future.
0: What advice would you give to young women in Wisconsin who look up to you?
1: Yeah. Oh, don't give up on yourself. This was my 6th time competing for the title of Miss Wisconsin. It was something that was placed on my heart for many years. And throughout the time, I've had people tell me to give it up or try something new or it's not in the cards for me. But if there is something that is placed on your heart and you want to go all in and you're willing to work really hard for it, you have to believe in yourself first.
0: When you compete in the Miss America pageant, what do you think is the one thing that maybe you'll have to convey to the other contestants about being from Scani?
1: Oh my goodness. I think our sports love rides deep. True. I mean, we're Titletown USA for a reason, getting to represent the Packers, the Milwaukee Brewers, the Bucks. I think the sports blood runs so deep, and I'm excited to showcase that with the other delegates.
0: Jordine Butler is Miss Wisconsin for 2026. Thanks so much for coming into the studio. You are listening to Lacrosse Talk on WIZM.
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7: Mainly sunny skies today with daytime highs approaching 95. Winds out of the south, 8 to 15 miles an hour. Slight chance of thunderstorms tonight. Lows dip down to about 76. Mainly clear skies. Sunshine mixed with clouds at times tomorrow. Slight chance for storms. Daytime highs approaching 94. Currently 79.
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9: The Brewers have lost a series within the NL Central for the second time this season. That's after they fell 4-3 to the Cubs yesterday in 10 innings, allowing Chicago to take 2-3 in the series. Milwaukee had the bases loaded and no one out in the 10th, but a Jake Bowers flyout and a Gary Sanchez double play ball ended their hopes to extend the game. The struggles with runners in scoring positions become a common theme of late for the offense. Christian Yelich says that's baseball.
10: Unfortunately, you're going to have some rough spots like that, and you just got to get through them as a team, and we'll be all right. It's part of a season. It's rocky. It's never smooth. There's going to be some hard times, and we're in the middle of one of those right now. We've won some games while being bad at that, which is pretty fortunate because usually it doesn't go that way. So it's part of the year. We'll be fine. We'll come out the other side, but obviously frustrating.
9: The loss wasted another really good start from Brandon Woodruff. He went 5 2/3 innings, allowing just one hit while striking out 6. He has yet to allow a run and just 2 hits in his first 2 starts since coming off the injured list. But Chicago took advantage of the bullpen with Aaron Ashby and Joe Kuhnel struggling with command and giving up runs. The Cubs pulled to within 5.5 games of Milwaukee for first in the division. The crew will open up a series against the Reds tonight.
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9: Well, the NBA Summer League schedule is set. Bucks' new addition is going to see the floor on July 10th against the Miami Heat, who are obviously the Bucks' big trading partners in the Giannis deal. And we're exactly a month out from the start of Packers training camp. With this Wisconsin Sports Zone Network update, I'm Zach Heilprin.

0: Good morning, La Crosse. It's 7:46, 79 degrees. We're about to enter into our heat warning as we begin your Monday work week here in the Cooley region. Wanted to let you know that we're going to continue all this week to keep an eye on the sky. We're going to have a discussion with the National Weather Service about the heat wave a little bit later this week. Also wanted to point out something that it's extremely low. The Mississippi River at La Crosse is measuring 4.9. That's fairly low for this time of year. And if you're driving around on the interstate or some of our back roads, you're going to notice some wing dams that you don't see mm-hmm. necessarily there, and some sandbars and some other locations that normally this time of year are kind of underwater. So if you're out on the river and you're a regular, you know to always be respectful of the river because it can change. And those wing dams and sandbars can cause some serious issues for your boat. And obviously, if you're out on the river this week and this weekend, wear that life jacket. That is so critical.
1: And it is going to be, and I have to believe it is going to be probably the busiest this week and this weekend is as ever in this particular, at least in this particular stretch of the river, at least from the railroad bridge down, at least to probably well past the Cass Street Bridge here.
0: Yep. And then for the 4th of July, if you're going to be out on the river to watch the fireworks, just be patient and be kind and, fun. It's a fun thing to do. It's great view. There's obviously a great view of the fireworks, but getting in there and getting anchored and getting set up and then getting out of there, take your time and be aware of the other boaters around you. But something that is certainly a lot of fun. We, had the conversation today with Pat Bonador and Mr. Norris about the Skyrockers. They put a lot of time and energy into the show, and they're really excited about this show on July 4th.
1: Oh yeah, it's going to be spectacular. As it's always a spectacular show. I think this year is going to be extra spectacular, just simply because it's America's 250th birthday. And I was going to say, I just wanted to back up as well, talking about the boating as well. Just be aware that La Crosse County Sheriff's Office, there's going to be boats, the police, fire, everybody, DNR, they're going to have boats out there as well. So just be extra careful. There will be law enforcement out on the water as well. So just be aware of those folks as well. So just be safe.
0: America 250, our local story, is what we're also celebrating. We are doing local stories, celebrating community events, summer flavors. And it's also your chance to win $250 cash. What you can do is upload a photo of what you believe America the Beautiful means for you, then upload that photo, and then we will be looking them over and a chance for you to win $250 sort of for the best. But that's interpretation is up to you. It doesn't have to be a picture of Mount Rushmore or anything like that. There might be something local, and that probably would be our preference, that shows what you believe America the Beautiful means to you. Go to aroundrivercity.com or the WIZM News app. And happy birthday, America. And we'd like to thank our sponsors, Northern Engraving, American Marine, Newey's Vogue, and Midwest TV and Appliance, for helping us out with celebrating America. We do have a couple of reports coming up later this week that we'll share with you here on La Crosse Talk. Also, it's Riverfest, begins July 4th down at Riverside Park. Music, fun for the whole family. The fireworks, as we said, are on July 4th. You'll also have Boogie and the Yo-Yos, the Glam Band, the Remainders, and other musical acts. You can go and get info and buttons at riverfestlacrosse.com, riverfestlacrosse.com. And Pat Bonador from Skyrockers encourage people to get buttons because it's a way to create a revenue stream that helps with events like this, helps the Skyrockers out, present their program, and it is something that you can do that is great for Riverfest and great for that community event right down the street from us.
1: Yes, indeed. Yeah, it's going to be a great time, and I know they are looking forward to it. The Riverfest folks are looking forward to another great festival this year, and what's Riverfest without some hot weather?
0: Exactly. Exactly. And also, don't forget the food. Plenty of food choices down there as well. It is a fun family event. News-wise, we also wanted to remind you that the district forums for the city of La Crosse are continuing. Today's, Monday, June 29th, begins at 6 o'clock, runs from 6 until 7:30. It's at the Black River Beach Neighborhood Center up on the north side. That district is represented by Aaron Goggin, and Aaron will be up there along with the mayor. And certainly one of the topics that will be discussed is the Northside Library property and the future of that particular building. These forums continue through the summer. Last one is in September. Bit of a break now until the next one, which is not until July 21st. We'll continue to remind you of that. But the news department will be at the Black River Beach Neighborhood Center, and we'll have a story about what takes place there tomorrow.
1: Yes, it will. It'll be, and from what I understand, it will be a packed house. Mm-hmm. So if you want to go up there and make your voice heard, by all means, please do so. It's a great opportunity for you to do that.
0: And also want to let you know that if you are on the WIZM app or on the website, you have a chance to also win free lunch up at Big Boar Barbecue in West Salem. Quentin's always got some fun stuff teed up a little bit later this week. I'm going to talk to him about his 4th of July menu. It's sure to be spicy and hot. Mm-hmm. And we always enjoy having that conversation. But you can sign up and be a winner. There's a new winner chosen each week for free lunch up at Big Boar up in West Salem. So that's another reason to sign up and also become a WIZM insider.
1: Yes, indeed. Yeah, get the latest news, sports, and community information sent to your email every single morning.
0: What'd you learn today?
1: Oh, I tell you what, having Pedro in here, what a great kid.
0: Yeah, wasn't that neat? You know, it's so cool, too, that he ended up being the prom king, and mm-hmm. we talked about tuxedos. I was happy that he didn't have to go buy one, so they let him get away without the baby blue tuxedo. But yeah, mm-hmm. And, you know, I'm sure he is going to be a great ambassador for our community mm-hmm. when he heads back to his hometown in Argentina.
1: Yeah, so. And it's a great program and a great way to, encourage, diversity and have, great kids like him come to town and learn about our community. And in turn, he gets to go back and, share information about La Crosse area and all the things that we do here. And, what a great, positive, upbeat
0: right
1: thing.
0: Young man, really, really, really mm-hmm. nice. And Julie did a nice job of talking about all of the great things that Rotary does, especially mm-hmm. Rotary on an international scale. Mm-hmm. I always enjoy talking to Kent Stein. He's very knowledgeable. Yeah. He has a great history, personal history, Coast Guard, been involved with Tri-State Ambulance. And it was interesting to hear about some of the technologies that they use mm-hmm. at the 911 Dispatch Center and the fact that they're hiring. I thought it was very appropriate for him to say, if you're a good waiter, you probably have some skill sets.
1: Yeah, some interesting qualifications.
0: Some skill sets that probably help out, and
1: the gaming aspect of it was...
0: Right. Mm-hmm. And, when you call 911, first of all, you don't want to be in that position, right? Mm-hmm. So it's a crisis for you. So the fact that he was suggesting that you want somebody on that other line who's calm, cool, and collected. And then he again reminded when you call for whatever your emergency is, make sure you know your location. So that's really critical as well.
1: I have to give a lot of credit to the folks that are able to do that particular job. It is a certain skill set that you have to have and a certain mindset and mentality. And I certainly give a lot of credit to the people that are able to do that particular job. It is a very difficult job that they do. And I certainly give them a lot of credit for everyone who's able to do something like that.
0: We need to wrap up the show. Coming up tomorrow, we're going to have a conversation involving a big event taking place over in La Crescent. And we're going to have a conversation with the doc, Kevin. He's going to be talking about
1: Kratom.
0: So that is coming up tomorrow on La Crosse Talk.
1: No, it's not the stuff that gets Superman. This is the drug.
0: Kevin's going to fill me in on what Fortnite is a little bit later after the show. So we appreciate you, the listener. It is 79 muggy degrees outside. You are listening to La Crosse Talk on WIZM.
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1: 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Midwest Family is an equal opportunity employer.
2: And Gordon joins us. She is the executive director for the CASA program. And tell us, what does CASA do?
3: Yeah, Sean. So CASA is actually built into the Wisconsin state statutes. We provide advocacy for children from open child protection cases with community volunteers that are sworn in at court as officers of the court. And we provide the reporting to the judges, gauging the child's best interests.
2: Describe the need.
3: The need is very high because we serve three counties, La Crosse, Monroe, and Vernon counties. We do have a lot more difficulty recruiting in rural counties just because our children are very far out. Yeah, as a volunteer, what they would have to do is to contact one of the staff at our organization, and we can answer any of their questions. They can visit our website.
2: Ann Gordon is the executive director of CASA.
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7: La Crosse's official forecast.
8: Mainly sunny skies today, with daytime highs approaching 95. Winds out of the south, 8 to 15 miles an hour. Slight chance of thunderstorms tonight. Lows dip down to about 76. Mainly clear skies. Sunshine mixed with clouds at times tomorrow. Slight chance for storms. Daytime highs approaching 94. Right now, it's 81 degrees.
9: You know, it's really important that you learn history. If we don't learn history, we're doomed to repeat it, especially when it comes to socialist and communist. You know, the Soviet Union, the same thing happened with, I think they were called the kulaks. They were the peasant farmers, and they were really, really good. In fact, they were too good. They had a little more, and so Stalin destroyed them, killed them all. Most productive farmers in all of Europe, deported, shot, erased, because nobody can rise above the rest. So everybody starved by the millions. You know, in Ukraine, they have a name for it. It's called the Holodomor. Millions, 7 million died in a year. In China, Mao drove the villages into communes, and he had families melt down their own pots and tools in backyard furnaces to hit a steel quota. Then he outlawed the private kitchen. What happened? They had no tools, nothing to cook food with. Worst famine in human history. Millions of dead, all in the name of everybody marching forward together. Cambodia, the Khmer Rouge did the same thing, took it to the end of the road. They abolished money. They emptied the cities, and if you wore eyeglasses, if your hands were soft, if you'd been a teacher or a doctor, that alone would get you killed because it meant you thought you were above everybody else. Quarter of the country died so the rest could be equal. So when leveling everybody down still wasn't enough to make them stay, they built a wall in Berlin and shot the ones trying to climb over it, because that's what you do when you can't make life better. This has happened over and over and over again, and they all have one thing in common: socialism and communism. From a wall in Berlin to five air conditioners in a French schoolhouse, if they can't raise you up, they'll pull you down. Democrats, run for your lives.
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5: The Supreme Court is about to rule. I'm Dave Anthony, Fox News. We'll get decisions any minute now. With eight cases remaining this term, several involve Trump policies, including a challenge to his executive order that outlaws birthright citizenship for anyone born in the U.S. to parents who are here illegally.
6: A big debate in the court when the president showed up, the first sitting president there for the arguments, about logistically how would this work? Do people show up at hospitals, in labor and delivery rooms, interviewing parents? Well, you know, there are those who say that might be part of the process. I got to tell you, though, many of the justices very skeptical about how this would work, the real-world impact of this.
5: Fox's Shannon Bream outside the court. Before the rulings, the court issued decisions on cases it'll hear later or won't. And in a defeat for the president, the justices refused to consider his appeal of a New York jury verdict that sided with author E. Jean Carroll in a Trump defamation case, giving her millions of dollars in Carroll's claims the president sexually assaulted her decades ago and defamed her in denying it. Now to the conflict with Iran.
7: The United States of America has the best and strongest military in the world. The president retains the right to use it. But again, the memorandum of understanding will continue to be discussed. The ceasefire is in place.
5: White House Press Secretary Caroline Leavitt tells Fox talks will continue this week after fighting flared back up over a few days. The president again posted on Truth Social, Iran will not have a nuclear weapon. Venezuela got rocked this morning with another strong aftershock. Days after a double earthquake disaster, Fox's Nate Foy is in badly damaged La Guaira, standing near
8: what used to be a supermarket, and behind that, an apartment complex that is still standing but is badly damaged. This is also where U.S. crews are doing the bulk of their work, including Fairfax County, which pulled a woman from a collapsed building yesterday.
9: The victims we're rescuing are deeply entombed in these structures, and this victim we just rescued took about 12 hours from when we made contact with her to when we were able to finally pull her out of the structure.
8: Fairfax County says they saved three lives yesterday alone.
5: Thousands remain missing, at least 1,400 people killed. 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
1: There are big gains on Wall Street to start a holiday shortened week that'll end Thursday after we get the June jobs report and new unemployment rate. The Dow is surging up 300 points. The NASDAQ is gaining 219. The S&P 500 has a 40-point rise. One stock up big is Comcast, gaining 9%, reacting to this news.
2: 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The breakup is expected to be completed within the next year. Comcast will focus on its technology, delivering broadband and wireless to 65 million homes. NBC Universal will include NBC Sky and Telemundo networks, Peacock and Bravo, Universal Film and TV studios, and its theme parks division. Comcast says the separation will require approval by Comcast board of directors and regulators. Ginny Coselda, Fox News.
1: Oil prices are up 1%. WTI back to about $70 a barrel after falling down to near pre-Iran conflict levels. Analyst Trilby Lundberg tells Fox.
3: The greatly increased traffic through the Strait of Hormuz for barrels of oil coming through to the world market. That is why oil prices crashed, and that is why we are seeing such dramatic relief at the pump.
1: Though gas has not fallen back to the level before the fighting, Lundberg's survey of stations has regular at $4.01 per gallon. AAA's national average less, $3.86. That is still, though, 88 cents higher than late February. Three more teams will be knocked out of soccer's World Cup today. Brazil will play Japan, then Germany faces Paraguay, and then tonight it is the Netherlands versus Morocco. The day after Canada eliminated South Africa 1-0, becoming the first team to advance to the round of 16. The U.S. plays Wednesday night against Bosnia and Herzegovina. I'm Dave Anthony, and this is Fox News.
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6: La Crosse's official forecast.
7: Mainly sunny skies today with daytime highs approaching 95. Winds out of the south, 8 to 15 miles an hour. Slight chance of thunderstorms tonight. Lows dip down to about 76. Mainly clear skies. Sunshine mixed with clouds at times tomorrow. Slight chance for storms. Daytime highs approaching 94. Currently 82.

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5: This is a Fox News alert. Key rulings just out from the Supreme Court. I'm Dave Anthony, and President Trump won't like some of them. The justices rejected his attempt to fire Federal Reserve Governor Lisa Cook over mortgage fraud allegations she denied.
6: The majority writes in this opinion, says, as the government concedes, Congress limited the president's power to remove governors for good reason. They say it's to preserve the independence of the Fed and to continue the long tradition of monetary policy exercised independent of executive influence.
5: However, the court did allow the president to fire Federal Trade Commissioner Rebecca Slaughter without cause, overruling the law that established the FTC that only allowed removal for inefficiency, neglect of duty, or malfeasance in office. And on Truth Social a few minutes ago, President Trump posted, big win. Now back to Fox's Shannon Court, bringing out the Supreme Court on the ruling that goes against the president and Republicans on mail-in voting.
6: Mississippi has a state law which allows ballots to be counted, mail-in ballots, after Election Day. If they come in, they're postmarked and meet the state requirements. So if you're a state out there that counts ballots after Election Day based on your state law, that state law will stand.
5: The court also announced it'll consider another voting case next term, a Republican attempt to enforce laws passed in Arizona after the 2020 election requiring proof of citizenship, which President Trump wants nationally. The Supreme Court rejected the president in another case, refusing to hear a Trump appeal to
7: a 2023 New York federal jury verdict that President Trump sexually abused writer E. Jean Carroll in the mid-90s, then defamed her in a 2022 social media post. He was ordered to pay $5 million in damages. Trump attorneys argued on appeal the judge should not have allowed inflammatory evidence, including testimony from other women accusing the president of sexual misconduct, which he also denies.
5: Fox's Chris Foster. After a weekend of U.S. and Iran attacks, President Trump says talks resume tomorrow. White House Press Secretary Caroline Levitt tells Fox,
8: the Iranians would be best to sign a good deal with the United States of America because the president has proven he's unafraid to
5: America's listening to Fox News.
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5: Again, our top Fox News story. New Supreme Court rulings allowing mail-in ballot counting after Election Day and a split decision for President Trump allowing him to fire FTC Commissioner Rebecca Slaughter, blocking his removal of Federal Reserve Governor Lisa Cook. The court has four rulings left this term. We will get them tomorrow.

0: Tomorrow. More than 100 U.S. Marines being deployed today to earthquake disaster areas, joining other Americans helping in Venezuela, which keeps getting rattled by aftershocks. Another strong one this morning as they keep searching for survivors. Thousands remain missing, so the number of dead, over 1,400, is expected to rise. Fox's Nate Foy in badly damaged La Guaira.
1: I spoke with the State Department's Disaster Assistance Response Team leader. She tells Fox this is dangerous work, but the American crews are the right people for the job.
2: I have four urban search and rescue teams on the ground that are experts in doing this. They know exactly how to conduct rescues in a way that is effective, that's going to keep things safe, to make sure that they're able to reach those people that are trapped.
1: American crews saved a father and son from the rubble yesterday.
0: And as Marines search there, there's also a search for a missing Marine in California.
3: The Navy says the U.S. Marine vanished early Thursday during a nighttime training exercise off the San Diego coast. The Marine was serving on the USS Anchorage and disappeared during the training operation involving the 13th Marine Expeditionary Unit and Macon Island Amphibious Ready Group. They say the search and rescue effort has shifted to recovery operations over an area of roughly 2,400 square miles. Tanya J. Powers, Fox News.
0: On Wall Street, there are gains. The Dow's up 266 points, the NASDAQ rising 305. In golf, a rare Monday morning playoff just ended. At the PGA tournament in Hartford, Connecticut, Victor Hovland won it with a birdie on the fourth playoff hole, beating Scottie Scheffler. The two were tied at the end of the final round last night, but it was too dark to keep playing. I'm Dave Anthony. This is Fox News.
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6: La Crosse's official forecast.
7: Ample sunshine expected today, with daytime highs approaching 95. Winds out of the south, 10 to 15 miles an hour. Slight chance for storms tonight. Lows level off around 76, mainly clear skies. Sunshine mixed with clouds at times tomorrow. Slight chance of thunderstorms. High temperatures reach up to 94. Currently, 82.

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4: Lacrosse's official forecast.
9: Ample sunshine expected today, with daytime highs approaching 95. Winds out of the south, 10 to 15 miles an hour. Slight chance for storms tonight. Lows level off around 76. Mainly clear skies. Sunshine mixed with clouds at times tomorrow. Slight chance of thunderstorms. High temperatures reach up to 94. Currently, 84.

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2: Calls it a big win. I'm Lisa Brady, Fox News. As the U.S. Supreme Court rules, a president can fire a Federal Trade Commissioner even without cause. It's a 6-3 decision.
3: FTC Commissioner Rebecca Slaughter had argued she could only be fired for cause. The president had simply written that keeping her on was inconsistent with his administration's priorities. The majority opinion wrote that while it's up to the Senate to decide whether to confirm those with whom the president would prefer to work, neither Congress nor the courts may saddle him with those with whom he cannot work. This ruling effectively overturns what is known as Humphrey's executor, a ruling once used to stop President Roosevelt from firing an FTC commissioner without cause. The court now writes the Humphrey's framework has not withstood the test of time as agencies like the FTC and its commissioners take on more executive branch functions, which are under the president's exclusive control.
2: Fox's Jessica Rosenthal. However, the court makes a distinction at the Federal Reserve, allowing Lisa Cook to remain as a Fed governor while she fights an effort to fire her over mortgage fraud allegations she denies. President Trump just renewing his call to require proof of citizenship to vote and limit mail-in ballots after the Supreme Court ruled states can count ballots that arrive after Election Day, rejecting the president's challenge. The justice has also declined to hear his appeal of a jury award to author E. Jean Carroll in her sexual abuse and defamation cases against him. A new trial date just set for Alec Murdoch, the once prominent South Carolina attorney convicted of killing his wife and son and still in prison for financial crimes. After the murder conviction was tossed out, a judge setting a murder retrial for next April, but no decision yet on an effort to move the trial.
4: They want a change of venue out of a small community where everyone knows all the details of this case. They also want an analysis of DNA material that was found underneath the fingernail of the murdered wife.
2: Fox's Steve Harrigan in Lexington, South Carolina. 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
2: The U.S. and Iran now scheduled to have a meeting tomorrow after recently trading attacks during a ceasefire.
6: President Trump posted to Truth Social today saying that Iran requested a meeting, and that meeting will take place tomorrow in Doha. Press Secretary Caroline Levitt was interviewed by Fox News earlier today, indicating that special envoys Kushner and Witkoff will be in attendance in Qatar. This meeting will take place in parallel to the technical talks with Iran.
2: Fox's Trey Yingston, Tel Aviv. Iran denies scheduling a meeting. A deadly mass shooting in Germany, where police have just confirmed a sixth person dead.
7: The shooting took place at a youth welfare facility in the town of Stade near Hamburg. Police say they're not able to confirm a motive yet, nor can they clarify the alleged role of the second detainee. Germany's gun laws are more restrictive than those in the United States,

0: and mass shootings are rare but not unheard of.
1: Fox's Jonathan Savage. All of the dead are adults. The suspected shooter was arrested. Two former NBA players become the latest suspects indicted in a federal gambling probe.
2: Nine-year NBA veteran guard Malik Beasley, who last played in 2025 for the Detroit Pistons, has been indicted on federal charges connected to a sports betting scheme, as was former 12-year NBA player Ed Davis. The two were accused of working with three others to have placed bets on Beasley's individual performances in four games of the 2023-24 season when Beasley was with the Milwaukee Bucks. Charges involve point shaving and manipulation of player prop bets. Beasley's attorney said his client is cooperating with authorities and will voluntarily surrender this week. The investigation by the U.S. Attorney's Office started last June. The NBA conducted its own investigation. Beasley has a prior felony conviction for when he pleaded guilty in 2021 to threatening a family with a rifle outside his Minnesota home. Jared Max, Fox News.
1: Wall Street's rallying right now. The Dow's up 242 points. The NASDAQ up 371. I'm Lisa Brady. This is Fox News.
3: Take me out to the ball. Okay, I'm not going to say. 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
4: Lacrosse's official forecast.
5: Ample sunshine expected this afternoon with daytime highs approaching 95. Winds out of the south, 10 to 15 miles an hour. Slight chance of thunderstorms tonight. Lows dip down to about 76. Mainly clear skies. Sunshine mixed with clouds at times tomorrow. Slight chance of thunderstorms. Daytime highs approaching 94. Right now, it's 84 degrees.

0: lower than any other moon of the year, creating an optical illusion, making it seem larger, and an amber or orange color from how the light passes through a thicker layer of the Earth's atmosphere. Chris Foster, Fox News.
1: A rally continues on Wall Street. The Nasdaq's up nearly 400 points. Right now, the Dow's up 238, back over 52,000. I'm Lisa Brady. 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
3: Lacrosse's official forecast.
4: High temperatures reach up to 95 this afternoon under mainly clear skies. Winds out of the south, 10 to 15 miles an hour. Slight chance of thunderstorms tonight. Lows dip down to about 76. Mainly clear skies. Slight chance of thunderstorms tomorrow. High temperatures reach up to 94. Sunshine mixed with clouds at times. Currently, it's 88 degrees.

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3: LaCrosse's official forecast.
4: Mainly sunny skies this afternoon, with daytime highs approaching 95. Winds out of the south, 10 to 15 miles an hour. Mainly clear skies again tonight. Slight chance of thunderstorms. Lows level off around 76. Slight chance for storms tomorrow. High temperatures reach up to 94. Sunshine mixed with clouds at times. Right now, 90.

0: guards at the international airport so that they can get supplies to the most critical areas.
1: In addition to more deaths, an official says more than 5,000 are injured, more than 15,000 homeless. The U.S. and Iran pausing strikes after trading fire in recent days over drone attacks on commercial ships.
2: The goal here for the Trump administration in the short term remains on keeping the Strait of Hormuz open and safe. But this week, those more detailed discussions on Iran's nuclear program will proceed.
1: Fox's Trey Yinks. The White House says parallel talks will happen tomorrow in Qatar. Iran's foreign ministry denies any additional talks with the U.S. A new trial date is set for the man charged in the shooting death of a healthcare executive.
3: Opening statements have been set for January 25th in Luigi Mangione's federal trial. He is accused of killing UnitedHealthcare CEO Brian Thompson outside a Midtown Manhattan hotel in December 2024. Judge Margaret Garnett said she had hoped to hold the trial this fall, but Mangione's New York State trial, set to start on September 8th, makes that, quote, impossible.
1: Fox's Tanya J. Powers. A retrial now set for April in the case against former South Carolina attorney Alec Murdoch, whose convictions for killing his wife and son were overturned. The judge has not made a decision on a defense motion for a change of venue. 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
1: The U.S. Supreme Court says there are constitutional limits on technology companies that provide location information to law enforcement based on cell phone use.
5: Law enforcement in Virginia in 2019 got a geofencing warrant from Google, in which the tech company provided data of people using cell phones in an area where a bank robbery had just occurred. Witnesses had seen the suspect on a cell phone. This location data eventually resulted in the arrest of Ocala Chatry, who was since convicted of the crime. But the Supreme Court says that type of geofencing warrant was a Fourth Amendment search, and the Fourth Amendment protects individuals' reasonable expectations of privacy. The ruling likely won't impact Chatry's conviction, but Justice Alito wrote in a dissenting opinion that it does send shockwaves through their Fourth Amendment doctrine, eliminating the idea that you lose an expectation of privacy over data shared with a third party like Google. Jessica Rosenthal, Fox News.
1: Split decisions from the High Court on federal firings, ruling 6-3 that federal agency officials can be fired by the president even without cause in the case of a Federal Trade Commission member, but treating the Federal Reserve differently in a 5-4 ruling that allows Fed Governor Lisa Cook to stay on the job as she fights her dismissal. California's governor announces a first-of-its-kind partnership with Anthropic to expand state agencies' access to AI tools.
6: Through the agreement, California Governor Gavin Newsom says state agencies and local governments, including cities and counties, will be able to access Anthropic's AI productivity assistant, Claude, at a 50% discounted price, helping with everything from summarizing documents to making services more user-friendly. Officials will also have free expert Gen AI technical assistance. Anthropic is based in San Francisco. Its head of Americas, Kate Jensen, says the company is honored by the partnership.
1: Fox's Christian Goodwin. Newsom argues the tech is being used responsibly and that AI should help workers deliver better results, not replace the human work of government. An hour to the close, a rally. The Dow's up 362. Elise.
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3: LaCrosse's official forecast.
4: Mainly clear this afternoon with daytime highs approaching 95. Winds out of the south, 10 to 15 miles an hour. 76 tonight, slight chance of thunderstorms. Slight chance for storms. Tomorrow, highs around 96. Temperatures well above average Wednesday and Thursday, with highs in the low 90s. Thunderstorms both days. Currently, 91.
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12: All right, thank you, Scott Shannon. Thanks to all of you for being with us. Write down our toll-free telephone number. You want to be a part of the program. It is 800-941-SEAN if you want to join us. Linda, how long have I been saying that this is the most unpredictable midterm election year in our lifetime, and these are uncharted waters, and nobody, as of today, can predict with any degree of certainty what is going to happen in this midterm. The only thing I can tell those of you that want hope is that this is probably the greatest environment for a party in power, which historically tends to lose seats in the House and Senate. There have been exceptions for Republicans to gain seats in the House and the Senate, which we will go through in great specificity and detail. How long have I been saying that? I've been saying this now for the longest time. I think I've been proven correct. Have I not?
13: Yeah, it's pretty bad.
12: Okay, so you have this woman, Darielisa Chevalier. So we had these elections last week. Now, we have spent a lot of time on this program going over Graham Plattner in Maine and all the insane things that he has said and his Nazi tattoo. We won't regurgitate that now. We have talked about the Senate candidate in Michigan by the name of El Sayed. And El Sayed is a guy that is a radical who's been campaigning with Hassan Piker, a guy on record as saying America deserved 9/11. We have gone all through cisgender Tellerico. God is non-binary. He defends the right of trans men to have access to abortion, which I'm having a hard time understanding, but he does. He wants a welcome mat at the southern border in the state of Texas, and a guy that wants to run a vegan campaign in Texas. And for whatever reason, it is the takeover of this party, I think you can argue, after last week, is now complete. Now, and there's a couple of things that are happening simultaneously that you have to pay attention to. Not only are the Democrats endorsing and electing these radicals, but people that you would think might stand up against the Nazi tattoo or stand up against the guy that blames victims of sexual assault or is not sympathetic to a young girl that wants to commit suicide, or a guy that says the people that he wants to vote for him are racist and stupid, you would think that maybe some Democrats would have at least a little moral clarity and a willingness to take on that radical element that has now emerged within their party. But it's not happening. If anything, just the opposite is happening. They're embracing them. And so it got worse last week. And I would argue that the Democratic Socialists of America, the DSA, which is the Mamdani group, which really is like communist. I mean, Graham Plattner claims he's a communist. So what's happened is all of these radicals now going up against more traditional Democrats, definitely left of center, far from conservative, far from Donald Trump supporters. And they are wiping them out in pretty much every race where it's taken place. I'll give you an example. This woman, Chevalier, she pulled off this massive political upset, and she defeated a five-term incumbent in New York by the name of Representative Adriano Espaillat. She's like Mamdani, a Democratic Socialist. She has said on the record, she said, quote, no more police at all ever. Well, if you don't have policing, what do you have? If you don't have law and order, how do you have safety and security? How many times have we said on this program that it is a prerequisite towards the pursuit of happiness that first you have to have law and order? It's basic common sense. She has been, again, like many in the squad and people like Graham Plattner and others, she has been totally against the state of Israel. The rise of anti-Semitism now in the Democratic Party is through the roof, which raises a lot of questions to me about where Chuck Schumer stands on any of this. I think Chuck Schumer has become probably the biggest moral coward in Senate history at this particular point in time. This is a woman that supported the Block of Bombs Act to halt U.S. defense exports to Israel. I mean, that's how deep this runs. Now, here might be one of the worst things that this woman did. Maybe. There's a lot of them. Remember, October 7th, 2023, we had, you know, based on Israel's population and what happened that day and the murder and the rape and the torture and the kidnapping and beheadings, and a lot of it's on videotape. I've seen a lot of it. The day after, there was a pro-Palestinian rally in Times Square, New York. She was there. That's October 8th, 2023. If you look at Israel's population, a little less than 9 million, that would be the equivalent of 40,000 dead Americans in a day. We've talked about that a lot. In early 26, when asked if she would condemn Hamas, whose charter calls for the destruction of Israel, she just says, you know, that the question ignores 75 years of occupation, et cetera, et cetera. So, I mean, she is as radical a leftist as you can imagine. So she wants that, and this is the day after October 7th. She's a woman that said, as I mentioned, no police at all ever. When you have a city of 10 million people and you have no police, how could you possibly expect anything other than chaos and mayhem? She takes it a step further. She has advocated for the complete abolition of ICE, prison. She wants all prisons to be closed. She wants all police to be abolished. She wants all borders to be abolished. This is now, remember, we've been talking about the party of Plattner, the party of El Sayed, the party of Six Gender Tellerico. We've been talking about the party of Bernie Sanders and Pocahontas and Mamdani and AOC and the squad. And then we've been talking about the other part of the equation, which is, you know, but for one Democratic senator by the name of John Fetterman, no Democrat has been willing to take them on. This is a woman that explicitly opposes any form of deportation. Never mind the fact that we have laws and borders and sovereignty. She doesn't believe in any deportation, no punishment for crime. In 2022, She tweeted that the U.S. was involved in Ukraine because the Cold War ended and we've been bullying Russia ever since. The aggressor in that war was Russia. She, in an interview, agreed with a suggestion that if billionaires threaten to leave New York, they should go ahead and leave, which, by the way, is happening in droves. She has agreed with the suggestion on that issue, but in 2020, she actually doesn't even like members of her own party, which is a little odd to me. She publicly referred to Joe Biden as a rapist during the primary season when Kamala Harris gave her now viral speech in 21, saying that her message to Guatemalan immigrants was do not come. She reposted the video with an F Kamala Harris note. That was very nice of her, Linda, don't you think? Very, very thoughtful.
13: She seems like a sweet gal. Super sweet.
12: Mm-hmm. Past social media posts surfaced showing comments where she disparaged interracial relationships with white people, referred to COVID-19 as the pandemic as a European plague. Why did I think all this time that it originated in Wuhan in a lab that was likely funded by the Eco Health Alliance that got money from Fauci's NIH? Why did I believe that the whole time? She maintains that all deportations are fundamentally wrong. She supports the entire Green New Deal, which is womb to tomb, cradle to grave. She supports 100% fossil fuel free economy. She wants immigrants with temporary protected status to become citizens. She supports tuition free community college, Medicare for all. She is a longtime activist and apparently was an alumni organizer for Columbia University's, quote, Gaza Solidarity back in the day. And she's only one of the three that got elected. Now, the big question all of you have to ask yourself is how many Democrats have dared to speak out against Plattner or El Sayed, who's campaigning with Hassan Piker, or Six Gender Tellerico, or God is Non-Binary Tellerico, or, vegan campaign in the great state of Texas Tellerico. You know, the real shift here, what makes this, I think, the most fascinating political moment, midterm election moment, is all past precedent goes out the window. Historically, the party in power will lose seats. There are exceptions in the House and in the Senate. That's historically. But I'm arguing that all bets are off. I'm arguing there's nobody that you can talk to today that's going to give you an accurate analysis of how this is going to play out. Now, I'll even take it a step further. I'm not even sure that the events that will define the outcome of the midterm election this year, I'm not even sure those events have happened yet. One of the other winners is a woman by the name of Claire Valdez, a former union organizer, state assemblywoman in New York, won a competitive race, and another Democratic socialist. Her priority, top priority, is getting every American worker into a union. She, too, wants to abolish ICE. She wants a complete moratorium on new AI data centers due to environmental concerns and job displacement risk. She is, by the way, Linda, you would love this. How many hours do you think you work a week on this show?
13: A lot. Way more than she's ever worked in her life.
12: How many articles did I send you between last night and tonight and today?
13: Oh, my God.
12: Advocates for a federally mandated 32-hour work week. Who works 32 hours? I don't know a single person that's successful that can work 32 hours and get away with it. And where are they going to get the money to pay their mortgage, their rent, their insurance, a few, extras for their kids, et cetera? I mean, life's expensive. Her housing platform includes a push for federal universal rent control. You know what universal rent control is? Basically, you empower elected officials to steal money from landlords that paid full price for an apartment or a house or whatever they're renting, and then force them to give a discount to a stranger. And even if it means they lose money, they don't care because you're one of those evil capitalists. She has called for a cancellation of Puerto Rico's debt. She wants to nationalize the airline industry. Get this, abolish TSA pre-check.
8: My hot take is we need to abolish pre-check. I've got like a million beefs with the airline industry and the process of having to fly. We need to like nationalize the airline industry. But let's start by abolishing pre-check.
12: Okay. I don't want to get on a plane where you're not checked, Linda. Even though you get wanded a little more
13: Trust me,
12: frequently.
13: They're going to check me. They always check me.
12: Exactly. You and sweet baby James. Then you got this guy, Brad Lander. I mean, what happened to this guy, Dan Goldman, I thought was horrible when he went to that coffee shop and they put up that horrible, you know, tweet against this guy. Anyway, he is a progressive and apparently he's a little bit more moderate in that he supports Hakeem Jeffries. Now, Hakeem Jeffries will not speak out against any of these people. Chuck Schumer will speak out against none of these people. And they probably think their silence will buy them some goodwill among these radicals. I don't think it's by buying them any goodwill, because I think all of these radicals are going to say, time for Schumer to go. He's leader in name only, minority leader in name only, and the same with Hakeem Jeffries. He's fighting for a $15 minimum wage. It's the same thing. He wants to expand the Supreme Court to 13 members, Medicare for all, supports a wealth tax, wants to raise the capital gains tax, wants to abolish ICE, and extends solidarity to Gaza. I mean, this is now your Democratic Party. I have been saying, and I stand by this, we are in uncharted waters for a midterm election year. We've never been in this position before. Now, I go to my admonition to you. I've been saying it for some time. And that is really simple. You only have to do one thing this year, as far as I'm concerned, and just commit in your mind, heart, and soul that you are going to vote and prevent these people from ever taking power. Because if you don't, this is the country that you will hand off to your kids and grandkids. You know, if you look at health, wellness, fitness, nutrition, longevity, how many, if you're really honest with yourself, how many of you are making guesses? Maybe a friend, a neighbor, a relative told you, oh, you got to try this vitamin or this supplement, or you got to eat more kale, which is the worst thing to eat in the world. Anyway, guessing what to take. And when, you know, the truth is everybody's body is different. 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
12: 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You know, in 1985, President Reagan delivered these remarks about America's commitment to stand with Israel. And here's what he said.
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28: Lacrosse's official forecast.
4: Mainly clear this afternoon with daytime highs approaching 95. Winds out of the south, 10 to 15 miles an hour. 76 tonight, slight chance of thunderstorms. Slight chance for storms. Tomorrow, highs around 96. Temperatures well above average Wednesday and Thursday with highs in the low 90s. Thunderstorms both days. Currently 91.
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6: This is All Hands Radio News. I'm Petty Officer Liz Vlahos. 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Chief Petty Officer Lynn Rodriguez takes us into the world of a CB diver.
7: When I'm getting ready to dive, I'm nervous, I'm excited, my heart starts racing, and I just hope that I get the job done and the weather and the water's cooperating with us. 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We do some salvage, debris removal, depending where it's at. Underwater when I'm working, I feel good. I feel like it's just a way for me to get to work. But at the same time, you have a lot of other things you gotta worry about. I have to worry about how much air do I have left. I gotta worry about my buddy, you know, because he's watching me and I'm watching him, making sure we're okay. And if we're lucky, we get to see. If not, everything is by feel. You always have a buddy with you. You're never doing anything by yourself. You're never alone. I followed my dad's advice to always prove myself and do what I can in the Navy and make him proud, make everyone proud. So I try to do that with everything I do. Being a woman, it's sometimes more challenging because we have to wear the same amount of gear that a man does. And we have to do the same amount of pull-ups that a man does for the physical training and the test. It's a challenge, but you can do it. You just gotta set your mind to it. Taught me how to be a leader, independent, confident.
6: 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For more information, go to navy.mil, navy.mil/underway, and navy.mil/m.

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1: 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Attorneys in the Matthew Sierra case are scheduled to meet in court shortly for a hearing on issues that could affect a trial planned for December. Last fall, charges were brought against Sierra in the death of Alexis Pickett and her unborn child. Prosecutors say Sierra was found to be the baby's father. He had tried to get Pickett to have an abortion. Pickett's body was found during a fire at her residence in North La Crosse. The Trempealeau County Sheriff's Office is warning about a new type of scam, this one targeting family members of inmates in the jail. The family members get calls saying an inmate has been or can be released into a treatment program if the family sends money. The Sheriff's Office said they've gotten multiple calls about this type of attempted scam. They remind the public that the Sheriff's Office or jail staff won't ever ask for money over the phone. They said if a person receives a suspicious call, hang up and contact authorities to verify the information. Former NBA players Malik Beasley and Ed Davis have been indicted in the latest round of charges in the government's gambling investigation. Authorities say Beasley tailored his play while with the Milwaukee Bucks in 2024, based on bets on his performance, and others benefited, including Davis. Six people were named in the indictment returned in Brooklyn. Authorities say the scheme involved hundreds of thousands of dollars. There was no immediate comment from lawyers for Beasley and Davis. The YMCA in La Crosse celebrated with a special member today. They held a party Monday morning for Joyce Hageman, who turned 100 over the weekend. She's been a longtime member of the Y for more than 30 years. Many of her friends and fellow Y members showed up at the Doll Branch to share some birthday cake with her. She shared with WIZM News one of her secrets for reaching 100.
2: Keep moving. Do your best to keep moving. Because that's what keeps you going. So, exercise is very good for you.
1: She said the water fitness classes at the Y have helped keep her healthy. The Y honored her with a free lifetime membership. And the first heat wave of summer is going on right now. The National Weather Service in La Crosse has issued an extreme heat warning that's going on from now through Tuesday night in the region. Temperatures are expected to climb into the 90s through the week. Heat indexes anywhere between 100 to 112 degrees. 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
8: LaCrosse's official forecast.
9: Ample sunshine expected this afternoon with daytime highs approaching 95. Winds out of the south 10 to 15 miles an hour. 76 tonight, slight chance for storms. 96 tomorrow, mainly clear skies. Temps well above average Wednesday and Thursday with highs in the low 90s. Thunderstorms possible both days. Currently 93.
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10: I just wanted to do a check-in. There's a guy I'm going to introduce you to in a second. His name is Brian Stern, and he's the Grey Bull Rescue Chairman and Founder. And we saw what happened. He's a veteran of more than 800 rescue evacuation missions worldwide. And Brian has helped save in the course of his life. This is his passion. This is really what he was born to do, if you ask me. He has saved more than 8,700 lives and served as a first responder even during the 9/11 attacks. And anyway, he's bringing his expertise in terms of, a lot of the devastation that happened in Venezuela. There's a lot of outrage growing after a video surfaced appearing to show the regime's interior minister preventing members of a U.S. rescue delegation from actually assisting the people that desperately needed help, which makes no sense at all. Secretary of State Marco Rubio weighed in on this. Let's play it.
12: We're already deploying search and rescue teams from Fairfax County, Virginia, and Los Angeles. There'll be some others we'll add. That's their most immediate need right now is search and rescue efforts. They have a bunch of collapsed buildings, and so they'll need a lot of help in terms of digging through that. The airport there is badly damaged, so we'll have to rely on the Department of War to deploy assets there. And then we're also helping them with some overhead imagery, especially in coastal areas where they don't have full visibility over what the damage has been and what the impact has been. Those are the acute, short-term needs over the next 48 to 72 hours, because in search and rescue, you're trying to get to people while you can still save their lives. They're buried under rubble. And other countries are responding as well. The Qataris have already offered assistance, as we spoke to them earlier today as well. El Salvador has stepped up, and multiple countries around the region, including Chile and others, have reached out to us to communicate and get that happening. As we move forward with that response, with the sort of the short-term phase of response recovery, the second phase, of course, will be identifying their more longer-term and acute needs. What are the things over the long-term they're going to need help with? We'll have a better assessment of that after after the next 48 hours when we're on the ground and as the Venezuelan authorities get more visibility as to the level of damage in terms of housing. Where do you put all these people that don't have anywhere to go live? What we can do to help restore or help them restore their communications, their internet, their telecom, and so forth.
10: One of the things that defines the people of this great country, and there are so many things that define its greatness, is whether it's fellow Americans in need, whether it's a tsunami, you know, somewhere around the world somewhere, whether there's any other natural disaster, the ability of the American people, the generosity of the American people to rise to the occasion and provide the food and the water and the medicine and the supplies and the, you know, the equipment that are needed to help people out in their worst moments is beyond inspiring. And I think there's no better, more generous country than ours. That's why it's hard to understand why some Democrats don't take pride in their country. Anyway, here to give us an update on it is Brian Stern. He's with Graybill Rescue. He's the chairman and founder. And he is staged and ready in the Caribbean to help in these missions following these catastrophic earthquakes. And he is bringing us an update today. Brian, thanks for being on the ground. I think it's a pretty impressive record that you've helped save more than 8,700 lives in your life, but clearly that's your calling and you're great at it. How do things stand now?
13: Thanks for having us, Sean. Things are complicated. The video that you were just referencing, where you see Dio Estado Cabello kind of adversarial with a search and rescue team from America, it's fascinating because he's literally that same guy, Dio Estado Cabello, is on the same exact indictment as Nicolas Maduro. And there remains a Rewards for Justice bounty on his head still to this very day. So I bring that up just to showcase the complexity of this whole mess. Venezuela is a complicated place. It's always been a complicated place. The largest concentration of Hezbollah outside of Lebanon is in Venezuela. And you're seeing, you know, American search and rescue teams co-located with people who have literally part of the Rewards for Justice program. And
10: all right. But the report is is, and there's video to back this up, that has surfaced appearing to show that the interior minister preventing members of a U.S. rescue delegation from actually assisting the people in Venezuela. What's that all about?
13: Well, this is the challenge, right? The Minister of Interior, Dio Estado Cabello, is the guy in the video. We have a warrant out for his arrest as we speak. This is not a good guy. So it is not surprising that a bad guy is getting in the way of doing good things. That's what bad guys do. So, you know, the people are suffering. The people have been suffering for quite some time. Just because there was a big earthquake does not mean that the bad guys found Jesus. That's not what that means. Here on the ground, a lot of things have been frustrated. Relief efforts, humanitarian aid, search and rescue teams, as you see in the video, all kinds of things, permitting for aircraft, all kinds of things, are frustrated by the current government of Venezuela. And when Delcy Rodriguez, the current president of Venezuela, her stepfather is Elias Ramirez, also known as Carlos the Jackal. That's her stepdad, the godfather of international terrorism. So,
10: well, if we have an indictment for this guy, why don't we just arrest him, get him out of the way, and then the relief efforts can continue?
13: The guy in the American in the video looked more like a law enforcement officer than a fireman to me. I think he maybe should have, done some habeas corpus on Dio Estado Cabello and use that to pay for humanitarian aid and search and rescue teams to come in. I don't think that's the worst idea in the world either.
10: Let me ask you this. Are you able to get to the people in need? Because time is usually of the essence after an event like this.
13: Right now, we are absolutely in recovery phase. It hasn't been called yet, but the search and rescue part, the idea of finding people who are alive, is now we're talking about divine intervention and miracles. If somebody is found alive, it's at that level. Miracles do happen, of course, but it would be anomalous. It's 1,000 degrees outside. It's very hot. Air purity is a problem. Oxygen availability in a collapsing confined space is at a premium, plus injuries, plus heat, plus the rest. The likelihood of finding someone alive at this moment is very, very, very, very, very, very low. Therefore, this is pivoting to recovery. This is pivoting to search and recovery. and also humanitarian aid. There's lots of people in Venezuela that were already displaced because of conflict and all the rest. This earthquake did not make that situation any better.
10: Brian, we appreciate all you're doing. Please update us. If there's anything we can do to help you or any message we can send on to the administration, we'll be glad to help anywhere we can. Godspeed. Keep up the great work. And it's phenomenal what you're doing. And I have every belief that, you know, that relief will get there eventually. It's too bad that you have to fight through this, you know, insanity right now.
13: The big thing we need, Sean, right now, GrableRescue.org. We need people to go to the website and donate. We're a 501c3, and helicopters and boats do not pay for themselves. Everything costs money out here. So we need people to listen and to please try and help people out. That's the best way people can help right now is give money to good organizations doing good work.
10: Well, we'll put that up on my website, Hannity.com. Brian, appreciate you being with us. Thank you, sir. All right, quick break. Right back to our phones this Monday, 800-941-SEAN. Our number if you want to be a part of the program.
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3: The federal trial of Luigi Mangione is now set for January in the killing of United Healthcare CEO Brian Thompson. The judge pushing it back because of the New York State trial already set to begin in September.
4: The judge, prosecutors, and defense team have been working together to finalize the jury questionnaire, which will eventually be made public. But for now, it's being kept under seal to keep prospective jurors from seeing it. Mangione currently faces two federal stalking charges that carry a maximum sentence of life in prison if convicted.
3: Fox's C.B. Cotton at Manhattan Federal Court. Other federal charges were previously dismissed. The state charges include murder. Just getting word, the Detroit Lions have released cornerback Terrion Arnold. Following his arrest on kidnapping and robbery charges, Arnold is accused of orchestrating the abduction and beating of three men who prosecutors believe he wrongly suspected of stealing from him. The Lions cutting Arnold loose the same day a Florida judge set bond at $1 million, rejecting the prosecution's bid to hold him without bond. A 10-year NFL veteran reveals he's fighting ALS, Lou Gehrig's disease. Chris Johnson is a three-time Pro Bowl running back.
5: When did you notice that something was off?
6: I first noticed weakness in my right hand. At first, it was little things like my grip didn't feel right, and I wasn't as strong as I've always been.
7: 2009 NFL Offensive Player of the Year for the Tennessee Titans, Chris Johnson, now 39, with Pro Football Hall of Famer Michael Strahan on ABC's Good Morning America Monday. The sounds of Johnson's words produced with a speech generating device that used recordings of his voice.
6: They told us about a medication that might extend life by a few months.
7: He's now taking part in a clinical trial. Jared Max, Fox News.
3: Wall Street rallies, the Dow up 306 to a record close, 52,182. The S&P up more than 1%. The NASDAQ up 522, more than 2%. I'm Lisa Brady.
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10: Lacrosse's official forecast.
11: Partly cloudy tonight with a slight chance for storms. Lows around 76. Winds out of the south, 8 to 15 miles an hour. 96 tomorrow, mainly clear. Partly cloudy skies tomorrow night. Thunderstorms likely, 72. Temps well above average Wednesday and Thursday with highs in the low 90s. Thunderstorms both days. Currently, it's 94 degrees.
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13: That this version of capitalism has worked.
14: We need to abolish pre-check. I've got like a million beefs with the airline industry and the process of having to fly. We need to like nationalize the airline industry.
15: Democratic socialism at the heart is pragmatic, because if we cannot deliver for working people, then what is this for?
16: Freedom is back in style. Welcome to the revolution. Yeah, we're coming.

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1: For WIZMnews.com, I'm Rick Solom. New plans for La Crosse's Bridgeview Plaza on the north side will be reviewed by city officials over the next few weeks. The first one was City Plan Commission today. City Hall is being asked by the shopping center's owners to rezone most of the Bridgeview property into planned development. Last June, a year ago, a proposal to demolish most of the indoor mall on Rose Street was brought to city officials, with Harbor Freight and the Blue Zone pickleball courts being allowed to remain. Those plans called for two new buildings, each five stories tall, that would contain a total of 200 new housing units. Bridgeview Plaza has been in business near I-90 for more than 50 years. Part of that new housing complex was also, if I remember right, an outdoor pool in front of those buildings as well. La Crosse's Riverfest celebration is only a few days away. Riverside Park is about ready to fill up with people enjoying the festivities over the next 4 days, or Wednesday through Saturday. One way to support Riverfest is with a button. Media director DJ Albrays said that this year they're trying to give families a break on the cost.
2: This year we're trying to be budget conscious, budget friendly, and that kids under 18 are free, so they do not require a button. So we just want to get as many families packed in this park this year.
1: Military veterans and active duty service members can also get a free button for Riverfest. They're available at the Vet Center in Onalaska, Veteran Services in La Crosse, and Citizen State Bank, as well as all the area Quick Trips. Brad Patel on the Riverfest board is going to help preview the weekend's events with me on the Rick Solom Show beginning at 5 p.m. The YMCA in La Crosse celebrated with a special member today. They held a party this morning for Joyce Hegman, who turned 100 over the weekend. She's been a longtime member of the Y, more than 30 years. Many of her friends and fellow Y members showed up at the Doll Branch to share some birthday cake. She shared with Wisdom one of her secrets for reaching 100 years old.
3: Keep moving. Do your best to keep moving. Because that's what keeps you going. So exercise is very good for you.
1: She said the water fitness classes at the Y have kept her healthy. The Y honored her with a free lifetime membership. 6 months after a Genoa man was arrested for homicide in La Crosse County, new court hearings are being held to prepare for the trial. Attorney in the Matthew Sierra case are scheduled to meet in court today for a hearing on issues that could affect a trial planned for December. Last fall, charges were brought against Sierra in the death of Alexis Pickett and her unborn child. Prosecutors say Sierra was found to be the baby's father, and he had tried to get Pickett to have an abortion. Pickett's body was found during a fire at her residence in North La Crosse. Get these headlines and more by downloading the WIZM News app. For Wisdom, I'm Rick Solom.
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11: Lacrosse's official forecast.
12: Partly cloudy tonight with a slight chance for storms. Lows around 76. Winds out of the south, 8 to 15 miles an hour. 96 tomorrow, mainly clear. Partly cloudy skies tomorrow night. Thunderstorms likely, 72. Temps well above average Wednesday and Thursday with highs in the low 90s. Thunderstorms both days. Currently, it's 94 degrees.
13: Your health that you're kind of guessing about. 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If you use the promo code Hannity50, you'll get $50 off. Linda, did we get any more calls since I took a couple of days off to try and heal a little bit about whether I was dying or not?
14: I told them you were just playing hooky and to stop with all of the fear and the wonder. I was like, listen, he's tired. He just needs to rest.
13: That's actually not what was going on. Let me give you want the full version or you want the half version? Know the version.
14: I know some versions.
13: Should I tell the whole version?
14: You should tell the version, probably.
13: Okay, so over the years, I was a pretty good athlete, active athlete. And over the years, in my cervical spine, I've had degeneration. And I have bulging discs like 2, 3, 4, and 5, I think is the number. And one of them got pinched, and it was like the worst pain I ever had, ever. So go to the doctor like you're supposed to. I get an MRI like you're supposed to. Doctor says inflammation has to come down. And the way they take down inflammation is a medicine called prednisone, which is the worst medicine ever made that actually works. It lowers inflammation. I've taken it probably like 200 times over the course of my career. When my vocal cords get inflamed and I'm on the road and I don't have the luxury of taking off, I would take prednisone and it would lower the inflammation of my vocal cords. Linda, you've been with me when I had it. Usually get a little bit bloated. That's a known side effect of prednisone. And then I tried to get off it a little bit too quickly. My mistake, my bad, my dumb. And then it impacted my voice last week. And for most of last week, my voice was kind of struggling a little bit. And every day you would give me a grade on my voice. How does it sound today?
14: Oh, my God. It's the best it's sounded in a week, for sure.
13: Exactly. So, with that, I said, okay, I'll take off. Because all these articles are being written. Hannity looks like he's dying. Hannity looks like he's headed for the grave. Now, the funny part is when I put up on X this post explaining just that. This has happened to me so many times in my career. It is a necessary medicine. First of all, you get bloated, you get flush, you get ravenous. You're like hungry as can be. You can't sleep. That makes you irritable. And it just, but it does take down the inflammation. Now, the good news is I am completely pain-free because the inflammation came down. It settled down. My voice is back. I still have a little bit of the bloat still there. People watch TV tonight and say, Anthony's about to die. No, I'm not. It is a natural side effect to this medicine. You have worked for me for 20 years. How many times do you recall I've taken this medicine?
14: Oh, many, many times. Many times.
13: Right, because we're on the road.
14: Yeah, I mean, it's always been your kind of, you hate it, but it's your go-to.
13: I hate it. It's a go-to. Anyway, the good news is I've been off it 6 days, but sometimes it takes about 4 to 5 weeks to totally get out of your system. So, you know, I still...
14: Well, I mean, you should probably let people know that's why you have what they call moon face, because, you know, you're on prednisone.
13: Well, that's what they call it.
14: Yeah, so, you know.
13: I think I look better with moon face. Don't you think I look better with moon face?
14: I don't know that I think that you look better with moon face. I think that might be fake news, but... But that's what it is.
13: I mean, were you as surprised as I was that people actually were writing these ridiculous comments? Oh,
14: I'm
13: my
14: not
13: favorite
14: surprised.
13: Part.
14: I think everybody's Dr. Google. I think some of it came out of, you know, hope for you to be better. Some of them wanted you to be dead. There was a weird mix in between. I mean, but it was a lot of chatter. I'm glad you took control of the narrative.
13: Well, the problem is we took control of the narrative on this radio show probably 3 or 4 days last week. Yeah. It's not like I didn't talk about it.
14: No, and the post on X was helpful. That was helpful, too.
13: When Blair put it up, I wrote him like an hour later. I said, how's the reaction? He goes, well, half are wishing you well and praying for you, and the other half want you dead.
14: Yeah, that's about right. It's the same thing I saw. Exactly right.
13: Well, is it still up there or has it calmed down?
14: I don't know. It's up there. People are talking. I'm sure there's a lot of chatter today because you're back and you're yapping and you sound fine. So the liberals are sad. The conservatives and the Christians are fine. We'll all move along.
13: Oh, my gosh. You would think it is the worst thing on earth. It actually is not. All right. We've got so much to get to. Bill Maher, I found, made the most interesting comments over the weekend. He did have J.D. Vance on. I thought it was an interesting exchange. And he told J.D., if this is where the Democratic Party is heading, meaning this hardcore, radical, anti-Semitic left, he said his vote will be in play. Let's play that.
15: This is where the Democratic Party is going, where this democratic socialist, this obsession with Israel, with the Jew hating, with they don't believe in capitalism, no prisons. If this is where they're going, my vote is in play.
16: Okay.
15: And
16: I like to hear that.
15: It actually always has been. I just, every year, I don't make my decision by who was an R or a D. I actually always came to the conclusion that the Democrat was probably better.
16: Sure.
15: And voted for them. And Trump can't run again, and he'd be a little too exciting for me anyway. So it's either going to be you or Rubio.
13: And then Maher praised Republicans. They're the ones that go on a show. And he says he can't get Democrats like Mamdani or AOC or Kamala Harris to go on a show. Now, I think this is more revealing than anything else that he's saying here.
15: I'm just glad you're talking to me. You know, I mean, I say it every time when the Republicans come here, they take their beating like a man. It's the people I vote for. They're the ones who won't talk to me. That's odd, isn't it?
16: It is very odd.
15: I mean, and I probably...
16: Well, like this new woman who was elected in New York. Do you think she'll come on the show?
15: Oh, I know you want... No, I can't get AOC. I can't get Mamdani. I can't couldn't get Kamala Harris. You know, took me 8 years to get Obama.
16: Mm-hmm.
15: Let's not talk about my problems. And I promise this is going to be a lot easier than talking to the Iranians. Or even more, The View.
16: The question is whether it's harder than The View. That's right.
13: Now, here's the interesting part to me, and I want to know if it's interesting to you. He was saying that this midterm election is a lock. Now we have El Sayed. Now we have Graham Plattner. Now we have Tallarico. Now you have Chuck Schumer and Hakeem Jeffries afraid to dare ever take on the radicals in their party. And so this now is a midterm election year that is the most unpredictable we've ever seen in our lifetime. Because I think as the country begins to see that the whole party's radicalized and is now the party of Mamdani and AOC and Bernie and Pocahontas and El Sayed and Tallarico, do mainstream Democrats, is there any way they win those votes over?
14: Absolutely not. Let me tell you something right now. The DSA has one thing that neither the Republicans or the Democrats have. They are unified in their hatred of America, and they've got more funding than God. Between Neville Singham and Soros and everybody else that's giving them money, these are a bunch of really dumb people who have never had jobs ever. Literally, including Mamdani, they have never had a real job. And suddenly, they're soaring to the top of the polls as we try to get the SAVE Act passed because there's nobody watching who's doing what. It is beyond the pale. And I'm telling you right now, if we don't get our act together and the Republicans don't start sticking together, because we don't even need enemies. We have each other. We'll just kill each other. And the Democrats, the regular Democrats, are just trying to figure out, you know, which way's up. Schumer doesn't matter. Pelosi doesn't matter. AOC doesn't
13: Schumer,
14: know what day
13: Schumer's
14: it
13: is. Done. So is Hakeem Jeffries. Their days are numbered.
14: I don't know that Hakeem is done, but he basically has two options. He either has to get in line or it's over. Like, that's what they're telling him.
13: Well, he showed every indication this weekend that he's going to get behind the radicals that were elected last week in New York.
14: I agree. I agree with you 100%. I think he's capitulating because he's trying to save his own ass. He doesn't care about the country. They don't care about the country. They want the country to fail. They have no love of America. The irony of that is not lost on any of us that are looking at the end of this week and July 4th.
13: This is where they want to fundamentally change America. This is why all of these polls keep coming out that show that the Democrats are not proud of their country, will not fly an American flag this 4th of July. And there is such a dramatic difference between how Republicans, conservatives view the country, are proud of the country, are grateful for the country, and Democrats are not. Scott in Illinois. Scott, you're on the Sean Hannity Show. Hi.
17: Hi, Sean. Glad to hear you're feeling better. That's awesome.
13: Thank you.
17: With the Save America Act, really would push us toward fraudless or less fraudulent elections. Why are 4 to 5 of our Senate Republicans against it? I just don't understand it, particularly going into the midterms, because we really got to get the Save America Act passed to put our odds in much better standing for passing the midterms. And that will give us an ability to carry out the Trump agenda for the last 2 years. What are your thoughts on it?
13: It's frustrating to me. This is an 85% issue, and you would think that on an 85-15 issue, Republicans would stay united. They can't get the votes. John Thune is not going to push aside the filibuster. I don't know how they could possibly put it in a reconciliation bill. So, you know, we're basically held hostage until some Republicans get a loud enough message from their constituents that this is what people want. I mean, you're talking about the most basic fundamental integrity issues involving elections. You're talking about proof of citizenship and voter ID. Why would anybody not want that? How about we ask that question?
17: Yes, you know, it's interesting in regard to last week's victories by the socialists. You would think that would push these 4 to 5 Republicans who are against it off the docket here and get behind the Save America Act. They know what's coming down the line. And, you know, I office in Lake Geneva, and our great Senator Ron Johnson here in Wisconsin, he's gone as far as advocating for nuking the filibuster.
13: Well, a lot of Republicans now, I don't think Donald Trump is wrong. I think this new radicalized Democratic Socialist, really Communist Party, if they ever get back in power, which is what makes this the single most important midterm election in your lifetime and our lifetime, I believe they'll nuke the filibuster. I believe they'll pack the courts. I believe that Puerto Rico, D.C., statehood, that's only the tip of the iceberg. I think any election integrity measures will be removed, never mind strengthened. They're going to be removed. And at that point, they will push for their, you know, socialist, radical redistribution, you know, utopia, new Green Deal utopia, and God help the country. Now, the worst part is there'll also be, you know, endless investigations into all things Donald Trump, and we'll go right back to where we were between 2020 and 2024.
17: Yeah, not only will the Trump agenda be stopped, which has been probably the most successful agenda covered in such a quick time in American history, but this passing the Save America Act, Sean, will protect and save our constitutional republic.
13: Well, I think so. I mean, the values that made this country great, they remain constant. You know, the idea that we, you know, Americans don't want to embrace, not every American wants to embrace freedom. You know, there is an argument to be made that is appealing to many, and that is the false security that government will take care of your every need. But I ask you, what does government do well? How are government schools doing? How is Social Security and Medicare doing? How's Obamacare doing? What does government do that great that you would put in their hands the ability to steal from one group of people, to give it to you, to empower them to take care of your every need? Socialism, Marxism, statism, communism, whatever it is, it always ends the same. You have broken promises, more poverty than when you started, and then you calculate how much freedom you gave up in the name of that false security. That's how it ends. And nobody can point to a single example where it didn't end that way. 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
19: Hey, I'm Ken Cooper, and I am so excited to be on the line with Lee from Bubba's Meats because it's finally, Lee, officially summer, and I cannot wait to get my summer grilling going.
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13: All right, that's going to wrap things up for today. Hannity tonight, 9 Eastern on the Fox News Channel. Stephen A. Smith and I will discuss his party, the Democratic Party, and its total turn to the, well, radicalized socialist communist left. Brianna Lyman takes to the streets and talks to people. Nancy Grace will join us. Ari Fleischer, Charlie Hurt, Emily Campagno, 9 Eastern, set your DVR, Hannity on Fox. See you tonight. Back here tomorrow. Thank you for making this show possible.

Lacrosse. Welcome to a Monday of the Rick Solem Show here on WIZM 92.3 FM, 106.7 FM. I kind of want to, it's hard to say to make it obvious that I'm saying it, but I like saying like what's OPE, like OPE, but it does just sound like what's up lacrosse. But anyway, coming up on the show today, Brad Patel is on the Riverfest board. We're going to preview Riverfest. I snuck him into the office in the middle of the day because it's like 95 degrees out or 100 degrees out, depending on how you want to categorize the weather. And they're all out there at Riverside Park setting up. So I got him out of the heat for a little bit, at least making everyone else that's volunteering down there a little bit jealous, I'm sure. Probably could have had the whole group in here. But yeah, we're going to preview Riverfest begins Wednesday, runs through Saturday, July 4th, with a huge fireworks show at the end of the day. Before that, though, I wanted to just talk about some of the things going on tonight. Over the past couple of weeks, Lacrosse Mayor Shaundell Washington Spivey has been hosting district forums with all the city council districts, 13 of them in all. We're almost halfway there. We kind of reached that plateau tonight with District 2. It might be the most interesting of the districts, maybe the most contentious of the district meetings, just based on some of the Facebook posts, some of the things that are happening. But District 2 has both the closed Northside Community Pool and the now closed Northside Library. And that meeting is going to start right after the show tonight. So stay tuned for coverage of that on WIZMnews.com. Brad will be covering that meeting, and we'll see what the atmosphere is like for that. The mayor has put this together, something that I haven't had experience with other mayors. Tim Cabot, Mitch Reynolds, they didn't do these district forums, so I think it's pretty

0: pretty cool that Shundell has organized this and had every city council district on the calendar and invites the city council member of that district to come and be a part of leading that meeting. And we got District 2 in Aaron Goggins' district tonight. So other thing that is happening that it's committee week. And one of the other things that's happening is in tomorrow's committee and today's, it happened in City Plan Commission, is the Bridgeview Plaza. So I always call it like the Shopko on the north side, although that's now and has been for a while a pickleball facility. But the Bridgeview Plaza plan is back in committees. And this is a two-building housing complex, 2 5-story buildings. There's an outdoor pool. So the renderings look really cool. A year ago, this first got into committee, and it was really interesting to talk about. And then it just kind of went away. And now it is back into committee. I don't exactly know how all of that works, but I think they had the dot T's and cross I's, right? And I did that on purpose, people. And now they're back in committee going through and talking about the plan. So we'll see where that goes. We'll check out how City Plan Commission and JNA tomorrow do with passing or approving plans for this 2-building, 5-story complex where they tear down some of the Bridgeview Plaza to build this thing. And it looks pretty cool. It's one of two things that are kind of interesting happening in lacrosse. The other one that happens in this one, I don't know exactly how it's going to go, but this one happens in River Point. It's called the Cowboy Jacks. I've never been to Cowboy Jacks. I think Brad told me there's one in Eau Claire, but they're planning on building here in River Point District. So just across from the festival near downtown, right? That's River Point District. And there's some really cool buildings. If you drive by there at night, the one building is all lit up, and I can't remember what it says, but it looks really cool. The sign they have on there. And there's some pretty big buildings going up at Riverside, these housing complexes. And then, you know, there's businesses on the first couple of floors. The War Eagle, I think, is still looking for businesses to go there. But this Cowboy Jack's is going to be on the corner. So right as you turn to go into River Point, it's going to be on that first corner by the river. But what's interesting about the plans, and I don't know how the committees will set this up, is it's a huge parking lot, like gigantic. And the parking is all on riverfront property. And I think it's really just strange to put a bunch of cement and parking on the riverfront instead of something else. So I don't know if they could change these plans. They've acquired the land and how all of that works. But can we change the plans can we put a parking lot somewhere else in River Point? Just like maybe even, you know, what would be interesting is if you could have one parking structure and everyone parks there and then they just walk to the different places of River Point. It can't be that far, right? It would only be a couple of blocks walk. And just the idea of putting, 50 parking stalls or whatever it is on riverfront property for a restaurant just seems kind of ludicrous to me. And I don't know how these decisions get made or approved, but that's one of the things that went through the Redevelopment Authority Committee last week, Thursday. And I think Barb Jansen said to me, she texted me, she's part of that committee, and she texted me it'll go to the next committee it will go to, she said, will be Design Review Committee after that. So that's the Cowboy Jack's restaurant that's going up at River Point. So it just seems kind of interesting. There's, you can see the plans on the City of Lacrosse Legistar page, and it just seemed weird to have all of that parking right on the riverfront. I always make the joke that Kentucky Fried Chicken on the north side has the best property in all of lacrosse because it sits on the riverfront. That KFC might be closed now too. I'm not really sure. I feel like Trigoski and I talked on a Friday that it might be closed. Someone text me, 608-785-7914. Is the KFC closed? All right, we got to take a break. Coming up, Brad Patel on the Riverfront Board is going to be in studio, or he was in studio in the middle of the day here when it was 90 degrees out, to help me preview Riverfest that's happening in Riverside Park Wednesday through Saturday. And we'll get to that right here in a minute on the Rick Solem Show. 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We'll be back.
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5: For WIZMnews.com, I'm Brad Williams. Today is unofficially the hottest day of the month in La Crosse, with the possibility that tomorrow could be even hotter. The Weather Service says the mercury has already reached 90 in La Crosse this afternoon for the first time this June. Until now, the hottest temperature in the city this month had been 89 on June 4th. That makes 15 days during June when the temp has reached 80 or higher. Bond has been set at $5,000 cash for the suspect in a La Crosse County sexual assault case who reportedly left for his home in Montana after being arrested. Matthew Weber appeared before a La Crosse judge today on a charge of sexual contact with a child under 13. Prosecutors say Weber traveled to Wyoming shortly after the arrest and had to be returned to Wisconsin. Weber's attorney says his client didn't know there was a warrant for his arrest. Weber is due back in court next week. Riverside Park is a busy place as set up for this weekend's Riverfest celebration continues. It takes about four full days to get the park ready for the annual festival. The work couldn't get done without the help of volunteers, says DJ Olbris, the media director for Riverfest.
6: A lot of these groups are raising money for their organizations. So, you know, the button sales, a lot of that money goes right back to these groups.
5: Riverfest runs July 1st through the 4th. A series of city council district forums for La Crosse residents continues tonight, and then it will take a break until late July. The 6 p.m. meeting for residents of District 2 in North La Crosse will take place at the Black River Beach Neighborhood Center. It will be the sixth out of 13 scheduled public meetings, with one being held in each of the 13 city council districts. There will be two meetings during the month of July. One is July 21st. That's at the Nature Place at Myrick Park. And then for District 12, Thursday, July 30th, that one will be held at Central High School. I'm Brad Williams.
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0: Welcome back to the Rick Solem Show. I am Rick Solem. In the studio with me now, Brad Patel. He is on the Riverfest board. Riverfest starts in 2 days. I got to pull him out of the 90-degree heat as everyone's setting up over there. You guys have been setting up for how long, Brad?
1: Well, it's kind of a big chunk of it starts on Friday. And so Friday, Saturday, Sunday, here we are on Monday. But there's so much pre-work that goes into it, getting everything lined up, getting even just marking the park for where we know, like, because, you know, we put up tents, so we put stakes in the ground. We got to make sure the stakes don't go into the sprinkler system or hit a power line. And so there's a lot of pre-work.
0: You guys should have that memorized by now. Riverfest has been going on since 1983. I'm sure they probably put in new sprinklers since then. Yeah. Happens at Riverside Park. Begins on Wednesday, goes through Saturday. Do you remember? I guess we could have looked, but like, the idea of having Riverfest and July 4th on a Saturday is kind of cool. It's just like we get the holiday on a weekend. So it's just going to be pretty nuts, I would imagine, on Saturday.
1: I'm always excited about it. The 4th is always a busy time. We always, you know, we pack the park and, you know, we light off $7 million of fireworks in like 15 seconds. And it's just skyrockers just blow it out of the park, literally. And it's an amazing show that they put down. The community's awesome. They come down to support us, fill the park.
0: Fireworks show happens, it's late, right? Like 10 p.m. Saturday night? Is that the only fireworks show?
1: That's the only fireworks
0: show. Okay, so that we're going all out on the 4th of July that night and no other ones. But but you kind of start with some fireworks on Wednesday night in terms of who's on stage, right? Like you have...
1: Yeah.
0: And I won't pretend to be a country aficionado. I don't think you are either, but just the idea that you have a pretty big national act coming. Can you kind of explain? There's music going on all day at Riverside.
1: Right. So aside from Wednesday we're opening. We're trying something a little bit new this year. We're trying to get more community activity. We're trying to get more people down at the park at the same time. So rather than open at 11 like we normally do on Wednesday, we're opening up at like 4:30.
0: Yeah.
1: So that'll be our opening ceremony. So other than Wednesday, so on Thursday, Friday, and Saturday, there's something going on basically from the moment the park opens till the moment that last song clears the stage. We have everything going from, you know, we have our free family and children's side, which doesn't cost anything to get into. We have entertainment, inflatables. We got a rock wall down there.
0: Yeah, Brad runs this side of the park.
1: Yeah.
0: And now you have kids. How old are your kids?
1: I do. Oh my gosh. I got my oldest is 19.
0: Okay.
1: And then I got a 7-year-old and then I got a 4-year-old.
0: Now, how much input do you get from them? Do you test out a lot of this inflatables and, all right, you know, 9-year-old, you know, like, all right, is this good? What do we need?
1: Yep.
0: So there's a board of directors of like, what is it? What do we think? 12 people, I think we said. We were counting them before. There's a board of directors that kind of oversees Riverfest.
1: Yeah.
0: Now, do you have, this is the Patel mini board of directors, right? It's you and your two young kids, and then you go over the children's area and make sure everything's spot on, right?
1: And I get to go to, I get to use that as an excuse of going to different festivals in the area and, you know, like my hometown Apple Fest. Let's see what they got over here. Like, I say to my kids, hey, what do you think is cool? What should we get?
0: Flash your board of directors Riverfest card. I'm here just to inspect to see what you guys are doing. I mean, that's kind of how Oktoberfest started. If you ever heard the origins of Oktoberfest, they just sort of copied some of the things that were going on in other festivals, like not across the country, and they all kind of brought them in to one thing. And now you think like, well, you know, how hard is it? But all right, so there's inflatables over there. So we can start with the children's side, side that you oversee. Inflatables, in my head, I keep thinking of the car things, the weird arm things.
1: Yeah.
0: But inflatables, you're talking like slides and bouncy houses and
1: slides,
0: all that.
1: Slides, bouncy houses.
0: How many of those do you have?
1: We got a big slide that's like, oh man, I bet you it's 30, 40 foot tall.
0: Okay.
1: And we have two different bouncy houses. We got one that's, again, I got this feedback from my kids is, we have a inflatable bouncy house that's specifically for little kids. So your toddlers. Yeah. So that way they don't get bounced to the moon by
0: the safety bounce, the safe bouncy house. And then you have a dangerous one.
1: And then we have a dangerous one. So, so my eldest son and my daughter can go in that one and not have to, you know, bounce my 4-year-old right off the moon.
0: Yeah. For sure.
1: We got that. And then we got a rock wall. The rock wall was new last year. It was a huge hit, especially for that, you know, for almost that middle kid age that gets lost. So like from like 14 to 18, there's not really too much that's, you know, super exciting.
0: Yeah, slides and bouncy houses feel...
1: Yeah.
0: At 15, 16 years old, they probably, I'm kind of old for that. But yeah, a rock wall sounds cool for
1: yeah.
0: them.
1: Yeah. Yeah. And it's super fun, even for old people. I went up it last year. Yeah. I was surprised I could pull that off without pulling a hammy, but it was a good time. Well,
0: it's a new year, Brad. It's a new year. And then you also have some acts happening on stage. Yep.
1: So we have, again, down on the Mayo Clinic Children's Stage, on the south side of the park, we have the Magic of Isaiah and the Entertainment of Kenny. Kenny Ahern does a clown juggling act, balancing show, and the Magic of Isaiah, he has different types of magic tricks, family friendly.
0: You think he's going to saw anyone in half? Oh, family friendly. It's probably not. Sawing anyone in half. It'd be great to get one of your kids up there and saw them in half.
1: Right, and then I could have more kids. That'd be great. But, feel free to come down and check their shows out. They do multiple shows throughout the multiple days, and each one of their shows is a little different from the last one.
0: So, yeah, it's not a repeat.
1: Right.
0: And they're doing that stuff every day, a couple times a day.
1: Yep.
0: And that stuff's all free on that side of the south side of the park,
1: South side of the park.
0: So anyone that wants to go to Riverfest, you got to get a button to go to the north side of the park. But if you want to check out, and there's vendors and stuff on the south side as well.
1: Yep.
0: All that stuff's free.
1: Yeah. Yep. Well, not the food vendors. They're not free.
0: Well, yeah. You got to pay for the food, people, but but it is over there. You don't have to like have a button to get to the other side where there's more food vendors over there. Yeah. Some carnival food happening on both sides. Riverfest begins on Wednesday, like Brad said, 4:30 p.m. on Wednesday. And we kind of like, we said it and then we didn't, but you're kind of starting the day, or ending the day, I should say, starting Riverfest that night with a national act, right?
1: Yeah.
0: Is it Mitchell Tenpenny?
1: Mitchell Tenpenny.
0: Okay. And, he's like a big country star?
1: He's like, I don't know.
0: Are we calling him country? I guess I don't even know.
1: I think so. I would peg him as, he's kind of not your really old classic country, not like Willie Nelson classic.
0: Right. But,
1: he's got that classic calm voice. Not quite your, super progressive stadium country that.
0: It's country pop. It's like new country or something like that, if you want to call it. It's like country pop artist. And it's kind of a big deal. Like that's one of the, what's your more memorable Riverfest acts that have happened at night as you're volunteering. And we're going to talk about that a little bit. Just everyone that's volunteering, as you're volunteering, you got your walkie talkie and anything that goes down, you got to go run and kind of help out. But like, as that's all going on there, obviously the show happens in the background for you.
1: Yeah.
0: You remember any memorable acts that it brought in? And
1: so for a majority of my time that I've been on the board, and even involved with Riverfest, I started with Lacrosse JC's running the beer tent and just being a volunteer in the beer tent, serving beers, and then went from that to being the director of the beer tent to, coming onto the Riverfest board, being the sponsorship director, being president for a year. Then I stepped out for a couple years when my youngest was born, and then now I had a little more free time, so I jumped back on.
0: Yeah.
1: And so it's a lot of fun.
0: You can't pick a favorite act though. You don't.
1: Oh, that's what it is.
0: Willie Nelson. Did you get Willie Nelson any of these years? No.
1: Who is it? Brian always talks about getting Hootie and the Blowfish.
0: Wait, did we have Hootie and the Blowfish one year?
1: No.
0: No, okay.
1: Brian Simpson, I was for that.
0: And, I would be down with Hootie and the Blowfish. What is he just now? Darius Rucker, right?
1: Darius Rucker. Well, it depends on the year. One year he's Hootie and the next year he's Darius. I can't really peg a favorite act because for so long I've been behind the bar. So,
0: yeah, you're working.
1: And so
0: There's no rest for volunteers.
1: Yeah.
0: And everyone's a volunteer here. That's putting it on, right?
1: Yep.
0: And there's, how many do you think there are of you guys volunteering?
1: Oh, I bet you, beyond the board, I bet you, what do we think? Probably like 250 different people, different groups come down, help out in different ways, shapes and forms. And, we got everybody from, the Rotary group comes down. We got Rotary After Hours that I think they're going to be in the park here in a couple hours setting up fencing.
0: And just for people that don't know, Brad is the rest of the volunteers probably mad at you, but I stole you from setting up down in Riverside Park in this 90-degree heat to come and help me preview the event that happens Wednesday through Saturday a little bit. So he's probably A, both appreciative, and B, like, oh, really? You're going to make me talk for 20 minutes? Thanks a lot.
1: Twist my arm to get me out of the heat.
0: It was probably easier. If it was 65 degrees, he'd be like, no, I got to. It's too nice out. I got to get all this stuff done. But all right, we got to take a break. You're listening to the Rick Solem Show here on WIZM 92.3 FM, 106.7 FM. We'll be back in a bit.
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8: Lacrosse's official forecast.
9: Partly cloudy tonight with a slight chance for storms. Lows around 76. Winds out of the south, 8 to 15 miles an hour. 96 tomorrow, mainly clear. Partly cloudy skies tomorrow night. Thunderstorms likely, 72. Temps well above average Wednesday and Thursday with highs in the low 90s. Thunderstorms both days. Currently, it's 93 degrees.
10: For WIZMnews.com, I'm Brad Williams. The Trempealeau County Sheriff's Office is warning about a new type of scam targeting family members of inmates. Those members get calls saying an inmate has been or can be released into a treatment program if the family sends money. The Sheriff's Office said they've gotten multiple calls about this attempted scam. They remind the public the Sheriff's Office or jail staff won't ever ask for money over the phone. The defendant in a child sexual assault case in La Crosse needs $5,000 to be released from the county jail. The district attorney had recommended a $25,000 bond for 33-year-old Matthew Weber of Billings, Montana. Weber is suspected of having sexual contact this month with a child younger than 13. Within a couple of days of the incident, Weber reportedly took a flight to Montana and a warrant was issued to have him return to Wisconsin. Some folks in La Crosse may remember going to Pearl Street 5 years ago today to see the President of the United States enjoy an ice cream cone. Joe Biden made a day trip to La Crosse on June 29th of 2021, not quite 6 months into his term, to promote mass transit with a visit to the MTU bus barn on Isle La Plume. Mitch Reynolds was mayor of La Crosse at the time and got to spend part of that day with the president, as he told Wisdom News.
11: He talked about infrastructure, the things that you would normally talk about. There was some quick discussion about why he was there. We talked about the Packers because you have to.
10: But Mitch said he missed out on getting a cone with Biden at the Pearl Ice Cream Shop. Today is unofficially the hottest day of the month in La Crosse, with the possibility that tomorrow could be even hotter. The Weather Service says the mercury already reached 90 in La Crosse this afternoon for the first time this June. Until now, the warmest temperature in the city for this month had been 89. That was on June 4th. And that makes 15 days during June when the temperature has reached 80 or higher. I'm Brad Williams.
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0: 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We're talking about Riverfest. That's going to kick off here Wednesday afternoon. Brad Patel on the Riverfest board is in the studio with me. Riverfest has over, well, it's began in 1983. And on the website, it says donations, local charities and organizations, they estimate they've raised $1.1 million. Over that time, the average number of volunteers, like you said, 250. You were spot on, Brad, there. I think you guessed. But then the number of local organizations that Riverfest has over the years, number of local organizations we have donated to over the years is 47. So you take whatever. Is there a charitable thing going on in the background during Riverfest the whole time here, or the money raised?
1: Basically, the money raised is it comes back to the community. That's what we're there for. It's, you know, without the community support, we couldn't have Riverfest. And, you know, part of it is without Riverfest, a lot of these groups wouldn't get some of the support they need to run, you know, run their volunteers, run their nonprofits. So it's nice that we're able to take the money that we get as a fest and reinvest it back into the community. So we put it back into the Boys and Girls Club. We put it back into the Mississippi Valley Mayhem, the Derby Group. They run some of the pop booths for us. The Lacrosse JCs have been involved for years. We have different volunteer groups that come through to, you know, either sell buttons or you know, sell beer tickets, sell, you know,
0: yeah, all that
1: type of merchandise and stuff. Another thing I should say is if you're wondering where to get a button, you can get a button. They're $15. They're at every Quick Trip in the area. You can also get them at Citizens State Bank or right at the entrance of the Fast Grounds.
0: You can't get them at the Citizens State Bank on the Pike, though. They haven't finished building that one yet. I don't know if you noticed.
1: Yeah, they're...
0: new one going up on the Pike. All right, so Riverfest begins Wednesday, 4:30, kicking off. And once that happens, the opening ceremonies are at 5 o'clock, and then there's just kind of music happening all the time, right? Like throughout, I don't know, is there music happening at 8 a.m. the next day?
1: So
0: it's probably not. Probably not eventually.
1: I think at about 11 o'clock, I know in the children's area, that's when our first show kicks off.
0: Yep.
1: At 11 in the morning, and basically there's entertainment going from then all the way through. It's not all musical entertainment. We do have a hypnotist.
0: Well, I was just going to bring up, so there's a hypnotist show.
1: Yep.
0: There's RCCW Pro Wrestling.
1: Oh.
0: Is that happening?
1: That is awesome.
0: So that's happening at noon on Thursday is the first day. I don't know if it happens every day, but...
1: Nope, just Thursday and Friday.
0: Okay, so that's happening at a couple of different times. Why is that? What is that?
1: It's just fantastic. It's so it's kind of like what we grew up watching WWF. Now it's WEW. Or
0: WWE,
1: WWE. It's
0: basically, so they bring a ring in somewhere.
1: It's local guys, yeah. They'll bring the ring in. They'll put it right behind the band shell. My nephew's from Brazil. That is their favorite thing to watch when they come out. They come back every year from Brazil to hang out with us for a couple 3 weeks, and like this is the thing that they are excited for the most. And yeah,
0: so top. Turnbuckle and elbow smashes and
1: you'll see it. You'll see people get thrown and the fans get super into it too. They'll be sitting there right around the ring and they'll be cheering and jabbing on, and you know the wrestlers will be like trash talking back to them. And
0: when did you guys come up with the idea that we should? Because you have other like unique ideas. I know we haven't done this one in a while, but I always bring it up with you. As we were pole vaulting off a barge, right, for a while. Yeah. There was a couple of years. This is some years ago now, because
1: River Vault.
0: You brought a barge up to the docks at Riverside, which is really easily possible now. We have the new docks out there, and I don't. But you're doing pole vaulting. But are you bringing a barge again?
1: No,
0: there's pole vaulting, right? And usually it's right by the river there, so there's pole vaulting happening in it.
1: Yep.
0: And we can get in some of the other like extracurriculars, but at what point, how long have you had wrestling, and like whose idea, like where's the, I want to understand the board meeting, and you know what we should have? I think we should have pro wrestling come in, and you know what I mean? Like it's crazy.
1: It's kind of like that, but most of the time what it is, you know, we'll get together for the board meeting and somebody will say like, man, you know, I was over here the other day and I saw, you know, a lot of times it's local music that we talk about. Like, I heard this band playing at this bar, and, you know, we should give them a listen. We should bring them in because we got a lot of local musicians that play, especially throughout the day.
0: Yeah.
1: And then, you know, when you come across something crazy like that where it's like, I wonder if this would fit. I wonder if it would work. And, and they have just a ton of fun with it. And so I know I saw it at least 6 years ago, I remember.
0: Okay, so it's been around a while. So clearly I haven't been in the park when pro wrestling has happened, because I would have been on the top of my list to talk about. Yeah. But it happens, you know, on Thursday it happens at noon, and then it happens, they do it again at 2:30. So
1: maybe
0: they must have a bunch of wrestlers, because I can't imagine it's the same guys, right?
1: A bunch of different wrestlers. They have a bunch of... you know, it's similar where it's, you're not going to see the same show. It's not a cookie cutter.
0: Yeah, right.
1: That you get. It's and oh my gosh, it's a hoot. And that's one of the things that the board of directors like to get together. And, you know, we'll come over and we'll stand in the shade and we'll take a little bit of a break during fest and watch wrestling. And
0: it sounds pretty funny. There's also helicopter rides happening kind of a couple of times. I think I looked at the schedule. It said July 2nd and July 4th. And the July 4th ride started at 7 p.m. So I kind of wonder if there is a time. I don't know. Are we going to be shooting fireworks at the helicopter if the fireworks happen at 10? I kind of wonder if they'll have helicopter rides during the fireworks, which would be kind of amazing.
1: I tell you, that would be a heck of a ride. I went up in a helicopter a couple years back and flew around the area. And, you know, it's incredibly terrifying. You know, it's kind of like, you know, when you're standing in the skyscraper and you put your head to the window and you look down and you're like, oh, that would suck if I fell off of this.
0: Yeah, for sure. Some of the other things that are kind of happening while, and we're talking with Brad Patel on the Riverfest board. Riverfest starts Wednesday, goes through Saturday through the July 4th holiday. There's a ski show happening.
1: Yeah.
0: And I would imagine it's the local ski show team that performs up by the airport, I would imagine, right?
1: Correct. Yeah. And that's been a treat the last couple of years, because most of the time the water is either, you know, too high for them to run or too low for them to run. And so for the past 2 years now, the water has been basically in a perfect state for us, where we get to enjoy that water show. And it's, you know, there's not too much that we get to do on the water. And so that's really unique and cool. And
0: wait, isn't it slow no wake right outside? We skate in the rules, but
1: we know a couple of people on the Coast Guard.
0: The River City water skiers are going to happen. And then what was the other thing? Oh, there's like, I'll see this on my YouTube algorithm. I don't really watch the show, but like American Idol or all these so there's one of these happening.
1: Yeah,
0: as
1: it's,
0: well.
1: Riverfest Idol.
0: Riverfest Idol. So. Yeah. So this has been going on for at least a month, if not longer, a couple months, right? Riverfest Idol has been going on at local bars in the area, and it's just is it a lip sync or actual singing?
1: Actual singing, actual karaoke.
0: And okay.
1: So, well, we've had it come through a different bunch of different bars in the area, and basically we'll have just a panel of judges. They'll vote on who they like. Basically, they'll write down throughout the contest of, you know, they'll score everybody on everything from stage presence to, you know, how well they sung to, you know, whether or not they got the lyric.
0: Well, and this is going to be the finals, because there's like over the 4 days of Riverfest, three of these days is going to have a Riverfest Idol hour. Yep. And it happens at 4 o'clock on Thursday and Friday, and then at 3 o'clock on Saturday. So we're going to have like, but 3 o'clock on Saturday will probably be like the last couple of the best of the best here. I don't know how many people are we doing like NCAA bracket style where they eliminate each other or no, I'm just kidding. But that's, you know, one of these sidebars that just at some point somebody had to come up with this idea and then it takes off. And it seems like, have you had Riverfest Idol in the past?
1: Last year, I think, was the first year that we had it back from, or maybe it was 2 years ago now. Man, it runs together so fast. Also, yeah. Getting heat stroke from the sun.
0: Right. So Brad Patel's in the studio with me, and he's on the Riverfest board. He's kind of worked his way up and then down, right? Like, because you were the president for a while. And so we're going to take one more break. And then when we come back, we're going to wrap up here with Brad, hyping up Riverfest, coming up Wednesday through Saturday. We'll be back here on the Rick Solem Show on WIZM 92.3 FM, 106.7 FM in a minute.
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6: Hi, I'm State Representative Steve Doyle. 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Did you know that Wisconsin is home to approximately 1.3 million dairy cows, and the dairy industry contributes $52 billion annually to Wisconsin's economy? Our farmers are the backbone of our economy, but these days, with the cost of everything increasing, everyone is feeling the squeeze, and our farmers are no exception. Like many of us, farmers are having a hard time holding on. We're losing small family farms at a record pace. That's why I voted in favor of the recent property tax cut proposals to cut everyone's costs, along with more farmer-specific proposals to improve roads used to get products to market, provide farmers certainty when dealing with government bureaucracy, and grant programs to improve the farm-to-table pipeline. This message was paid for by the Friends of Steve Doyle, because being in the dairy state is something that we should take pride in.
0: 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Brad Patel, I stole him from Riverside Park. He's one of the volunteers down there, one of the many volunteers down there, helping set up for Riverfest beginning on Wednesday, runs through Saturday. And just talk about like what you guys have been doing even today in the park, because it's 90 degrees out. I appreciate you coming in, but also you're kind of probably a little bit thankful. Even though the studio's kind of warm, it's definitely not as warm as it is outside. But like, what's going on these last couple of days in the park when it's been so hot as well?
1: Well, we try to get after it right away in the morning. We're down there. Some of our board members are down there at 5 in the morning starting to get stuff set up. So when our volunteer groups come in, they can be as efficient as possible. So,
0: and I'll just say, I called Brad Saturday and said, hey, do you want to, can you do that? And we could have recorded ahead of time. And I called you, 8 o'clock Saturday night? And you were like, I am in bed, actually, because you're up so early. You were down at the park, like setting up all day. That was your Saturday. And that's like a lot of these people. So it's not even just, when you think about when you guys go down to Riverfest, you think about like what's happening. Think about all the people that are making it happen. You know, it's just, it doesn't click a lot of the times. Like, oh, all these people are just helping out for their, you know, right. for no reason really whatsoever. Yeah.
1: For the love of the game is about what you could say. It's like being able to put something together that makes somebody smile, that, you know, gives them one of those cornerstone memories of like, just so that way when you think about something fun that you did in lacrosse, all of a sudden pops back to like, man, last year seeing my kids on the train rides on the children's area, just seeing them, just the smiles on their faces was just massive. And that's like, that's why I do this.
0: Yeah, for sure. And but there's hundreds of you working to put this thing on, put it together. It takes like a week to set up or more, right? Like you've been setting up, I guess once Moon Tunes ends that Thursday, you guys start setting up right after that. And then, you know, you set up through the week, and on Wednesday here, we're going to kick things off. But Wednesday night, like we said, Mitchell Tenpenny, like kind of your big national act, you're kicking it off with the national act that night on stage. And then Thursday, your like highlight is the glam band.
1: The glam band.
0: What are they?
1: Oh, they're going to be fun. It, like, you know, for those of us that grew up in the 80s and got to see those, you know, those hair rockers, that's... You know, thinking back to my childhood, that's, man, Quiet Riot's still one of my top 10 bands of all time. But that's just me. But yeah, they're a hair band. They're going to come out. They're going to have just ton of fun, ton of stage presence. And yeah, they're a cover band. I don't know if they have originals as well, but, you know, half the time that's what you do. You start out with originals and then you know, you're like, oh, we could do all this. The crazy extra stuff.
0: Yeah, honestly, I love the cover bands more so. And then you have like different versions of this, because obviously you're going to have the 80s hair band coming on Thursday night. And then Friday is Boogie and the Yo-Yos. They're going to do their own covers, and they probably have some of their own stuff.
1: Yep.
0: And then on Saturday is the remainders. And they're going to have probably, do the remainders cover at all, or do they have all their own stuff?
1: They could play all their own stuff. They could play all covers.
0: They're kind of a mix as well.
1: Yeah, so. They're a mix as well. I know that was it last year, the year before that they launched a new CD?
0: Well, like you said, it all runs together, and I pulled this guy out of the 90-degree heat. He's been out there all day. all right, so Riverfest begins on Wednesday at 4:30 p.m., and then it just goes kind of for the rest of the weekend. You know, you guys probably shut it down at about midnight.
1: Yep.
0: On most nights, and then kick it right back off Thursday at like 8 a.m., right? Like the park back opens back up, huh?
1: Although, I think River Vault is.
0: That's what River Vaulting starts if you want to go check out. And then there's the senior military breakfast at, 8 a.m. And then I guess 11 a.m. is more when you kick things off where everyone can wander down there, bring the kids and stuff like that. We didn't mention there's 14 food vendors. About that, we kind of counted, so this might be pretty rough, but there's about 14 food vendors, and there's also 14 food vendors. There's about 13 beers as well in the beer tent. So right.
1: Try to match them up one-to-one.
0: So for every food item you get, you can also get your own, have a unique beer, whether that's, Spotted Cow, Blue Moon, Coors, like any of that stuff. Like it's kind of funny. Like it's very Wisconsin. I don't know if you go to an event somewhere else, if they're going to have 13 beers ready to go, but that's pretty cool too.
1: Yeah, Cross Beverage does a great job. They've been down there working hard with us out in the sun this morning. They were bringing down the coolers that will keep the beer cooled in. And
0: so. I think the only thing we're missing is if my dad would have this, but like you get a giant water pump and maybe like a kiddie pool or a bunch of kiddie pools, and then we just get some water coming out of the Mississippi River so that people could just jump into the pool because it's going to be hot all weekend as well. So, there's probably plenty of water down there and stuff, just to keep cool. But I would say also everybody stay safe. But that's Brad Patel. He is on the Riverfest board. Like we said, Riverfest begins Wednesday afternoon, runs all through Saturday. And what'd you say? $7 million of fireworks happening with the Skyrockers on Saturday night.
1: 7 million in 30 seconds.
0: And 10, it'll last longer than that, but there's always a grand finale. That's pretty incredible. And do they shoot those off from Pettibone? Is that how that works?
1: From Pettibone, yep.
0: Yep, so everyone could chill in the park and see those firing off from Pettibone. But anything we're forgetting, Brett?
1: No, it's like a 10 to 15 minute fireworks show. I do want to call out our first ever female Commodore.
0: Oh, I forgot all about that. Yeah, go ahead.
1: Misty is unbelievable. She's been a great asset to us. She's been down at the fest grounds almost every day helping us set up, even though, it's kind of our Riverfest board, our volunteers. We never expect any of our Commodores or first mates to be down helping out, although they love coming down. We've seen a bunch of them on the grounds already. But Misty and Mitch are fantastic people. I've loved every second of being able to talk with them, which unfortunately down at the grounds, you're like, you start talking, all of a sudden the radio blasts in your ear, and you're like, gotta go run over here. And so
0: Misty runs Misty's Dance Unlimited in Onalaska. If anyone's never heard of that, it's like pretty big time dance studio there. And it's cool. It's our first ever female Commodore, and then our first ever
1: Male first mate,
0: right? Yep. All right, Brad, I appreciate you. Now you have to go back to work, I'm sorry to say. That's going to do it for a Monday of the Rick Solem Show here on WIZM 92.3 FM, 106.7 FM. If you're north of Onalaska, thanks everybody for listening.
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29: Important, but perhaps not. I'm Lisa LaSera, Fox News. That's President Trump's assessment of the meeting scheduled for tomorrow between Special Envoy Steve Witkoff and Jared Kushner and Iranian officials.
30: And it's really very simple. It's the denuclearization of Iran. We don't want them to have a nuclear weapon, and they're not going to have a nuclear weapon. They've agreed to that, in all fairness.
29: Iran is saying it has not agreed to any meeting with the U.S., though the pause in fighting between the U.S. and Iran remains in effect. After the Supreme Court ruling today allowing states to continue counting mail-in ballots that arrive after Election Day, as long as they're postmarked before then, the president said the Save America Act is more important now than ever.
30: Photo voter ID and no mail-in ballots unless you're in the military, disabled, you're ill, or you're away, or even on a vacation. We're being very open about it. It's pretty easy.
29: House Democratic leader Hakeem Jeffries says the Supreme Court did the right thing. And the high court has rejected a push by President Trump to throw out a jury's $5 million finding that he sexually abused writer E. Jean Carroll at a New York City department store in the mid-1990s and then defamed her. The FAA investigating a reported collision between a JetBlue flight and a drone Monday morning.
31: Just as a JetBlue flight was preparing to land near New York's JFK Airport.
32: We are clear to land.
31: The pilot tells an air traffic controller about the recent collision.
32: We collided with a drone back there in the turn.
31: In audio from liveatc.net, adding that the drone hit them right above the cockpit at around 3,000 feet.
33: Do you require any assistance? You just continue to the runway?
32: Affirmative. We don't need any assistance. We're just going to go ahead and land.
31: JetBlue says all passengers deplaned normally, and the airline found no evidence of a collision, but an investigation continues.
29: Fox's Lisa Brady. 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

0: busy and security will ramp up.
1: Independence Day events on the mall have been designated as a national special security event.
0: That's the level at Super Bowls and presidential inaugurals. Tara McLeese of the Secret Service D.C. office said any and all potential threats are being assessed.
2: And we remain focused on advanced identification and interdiction of threats to this event.
0: Attendees are being warned to be ready for the heat, with temperatures forecast to be around 100 degrees for outdoor activities. Gernal Scott, Fox News.
3: The Supreme Court says President Trump cannot fire Federal Reserve Governor Lisa Cook.
4: The Supreme Court decision preserves Fed Governor Lisa Cook's position for now and is seen as reinforcing the Federal Reserve's independence. The court upheld the lower court's rulings that Cook can continue serving as her legal case challenging her termination moves forward. The court also rejected the argument that Cook received due process as half-hearted. Cook was accused of misstating on a mortgage document that a property would be her primary residence. Cook denied wrongdoing. Barron's has reported that other documents stated the property was a vacation home. Jenny Cosola, Fox News.
3: Cable company Comcast is planning to split itself into two separate publicly traded companies by spinning off NBC Universal and Sky. The company says its board and management team think each company will be better positioned to pursue its own strategic priorities, invest for growth, and create long-term shareholder value as independent entities. I'm Lisa Lucera. This is Fox News.
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6: Lacrosse's official forecast.
7: Partly cloudy tonight with a slight chance for storms. Lows around 76. Winds out of the south, 8 to 15 miles an hour. 96 tomorrow, mainly clear. Partly cloudy skies tomorrow night. Thunderstorms likely, 72. Temps well above average Wednesday and Thursday with highs in the low 90s. Thunderstorms both days. Currently, it's 93 degrees.

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11: LaCrosse's official forecast.
14: Partly cloudy tonight with a slight chance for storms. Lows around 76. Winds out of the south, 8 to 15 miles an hour. 96 tomorrow, mainly clear. Partly cloudy skies tomorrow night. Thunderstorms likely, 72. Temps well above average Wednesday and Thursday with highs in the low 90s. Thunderstorms both days. Currently, 91.